0: Whoa, let's try that again.
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2: Good morning and happy Friday. You're locked in the FBI 94.5 and it is time for Friday Mornings with me. I'm your host, Ian McCarthy. Excited to be hanging out with you for the next couple of hours. Shouts out to Sabine for taking us through Up For It as usual. Great show this morning. And yeah, as I said, I'm super excited to be hanging with you for the next couple of hours, as we tend to do every Friday morning. Riding solo today without my producer, Omar. Omar, if you're out there listening, best of luck with that uni assignment. Remember, P's get degrees. But don't you worry, we've still got plenty to do, plenty to get on with this morning. Coming up a little bit later in the show, I'll be joined by a guest that I'm very excited to talk to. Sydney-based stand-up comedian Sam Bowden will be coming in to talk about his new YouTube special. It's called From the River to the Other Place. And it was filmed in Brisbane, I think, brackets allegedly, following the introduction of the new hate speech laws and some of the quote-unquote controversial terminology that has been outlawed in Queensland. Look, that's all I'll say about that for now, but really, really interesting stuff to talk about, and I am excited to have Sam, who is an old friend, in the studio. At 10:30, we're also going to have a little update, because the final results are in. Fat Bear Week 2026 has come to an end. We have a winner, and we're gonna discuss a little bit more about that coming up at 10:30. Before we go any further, though, I do just want to take a moment to acknowledge that I am broadcasting to you this morning from unceded Gadigal land here in Redfern. I'd like to pay my respects to Gadigal elders past, present, and emerging. And just a reminder that regardless of where you're listening in from across so-called Sydney, or indeed so-called Australia this morning, you are on stolen land and always was and always will be Aboriginal land. Let's get the party started this morning with this new track, a collab from right here in Sydney, Eora. Big, big collab, in fact, I'm going to go ahead and say, between Doin' Fine, Material Girl, and Etude For You. This track comes with a language warning. It's a pretty fun little bop here called Trying to Keep It Peaceful Is a Struggle For Me. Right here on FBI 94.5, I'm Ian McCarthy. You're locked in to Friday morning. Stick around.

0: Carter with me. Trying to keep it peaceful is a struggle for me. Can't I'm fucking gonna
1: There was a time, not so long ago, when nothing like FBI even existed.

FBI 94.5, you're locked in to Friday Mornings. My name's Ian McCarthy. Stoked to be hanging out with you this morning. And that gorgeous track you just heard there from the Charlie Ivan Band out of Alice Springs. The track was called Gabriel. Before that, we heard from Tara Lilly with a track called Break the Moon. And of course, up the top there, we had that really, I don't even know how to describe it, except for like chaotic in the best possible way. But that new track from Doing Fine, Material Girl, and Etude for You, that one was called Trying to Keep It Peaceful is a Struggle for Me. Really liked the beat switch and just all the kind of like quirky little things going on inside that track. Got about 13 minutes to go before we get into our final time discussing Fat Bear Week for the year that has been 2026 and will continue to be 2026. It's just the Fat Bear Week is over. But, you know, it was big results out of Fat Bear Week this year, and would be remiss not to speak about it. So we'll be back in about 10 minutes. To cover that. In the meantime, here's one from Absolute Sydney Powerhouse Party Dozen off of their new album set for release. I don't have the date right on hand right now, but I know it's coming soon and I'm very excited for it. This is a single off of that one. It's called Euro Stomper. You're on FBI 94.5. I'm Ian McCarthy.

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5: FBI 94.5, you're locked in right now. And the reason that I'm playing Justin Bieber underneath us right now is in celebration of this year's champion of Fat Bear Week 2026. This track here is called Backpack. And if you're not familiar with Justin Bieber's back catalog, which is entirely forgivable, this is probably one of the most absurd pop songs I've ever heard in my life. I recommend going back and having a listen to the full track. To be honest, it's got one of the just like silliest Lil Wayne verses of all time, where he's just bragging about being an alien from outer space. It's really good stuff. But the reason I'm playing it right now, as I said, is in celebration of our Fat Bear Week champion, because this track is called Backpack, and our champion of 2026 Fat Bear Week is indeed the bear known as 89 Backpack. If you're just joining us for the first time, Fat Bear Week is something we've been following for the last couple of weeks. Basically, it's a tournament that goes on in the Katmai National Park in Alaska every year, where in the lead up to the bears going into hibernation, national parks turn all the cameras on, and we just get to watch the bears run around and be bears. And then there is a voting competition based on public opinion, but it is essentially to see which bear will be getting the fattest and going into hibernation the most prepared for survival. Now, this is a contentious competition every year. There's always some twists and turns, and honestly some incredible lore that we've covered in previous weeks. But where we left off last week, we had it down to about to four bears. We had it down to the 132 family of bears. We had it down to the 910 family of bears. And then we had it down to 89 Backpack and 164 Bucky. Now, out of that bracket there, we had it filtered down to a grand final between Bear 910 and 89 Backpack. And the score was incredibly tight. Well, maybe not incredibly tight, but, you know, there was about 5,000 votes in it. 910 with 98,253 votes. And our champion, 89 Backpack, with 103,334 votes. Now, why is this important? Why is this contentious? Who cares? Aren't all the bears winners? These are all thoughts that I can hear brewing in your mind right now. But I think what's interesting about this win is if we go back through the history of Fat Bear Week, this kind of seems like a turn in the competition to me. Because in previous years, the winners have been, you know, quite savage bears. For example, last year's winner, 32 Chunk, the year before, had killed one of the cubs of that year's winner. There was lots of lore, there was lots of fighting between a lot of the bears, and a lot of bad blood between some of the bears. However, this year's winner, 89 Backpack, is probably the most peaceful bear of the bunch. Now, his strategy for winning the competition was like literally just to be a chiller. He found his own cozy little fishing spots where he didn't really bother anyone else, didn't have to get into too many scrapes. And, you know, he fattened himself right up. And the people were there for it. And I think that's interesting. I think it's I think it's beautiful in a way. I think it's beautiful, and maybe shows kind of a thirst in our society for for a bringing down of temperatures. You know, I appreciate that the people watched the competition and they thought, "Hey, this bear is doing a great job, and he's not hurting nobody." And that, you know, that to me sounds like a winner. If you've been out there, if you've been following Fat Bear Week this year, I want to hear from you. Hit me up on the text line. 0435123945 is the number. Tell me your thoughts. Are you pleased with the results this year? Did you think another bear would be winning? Are you disappointed in the lack of savagery in this year's competition? All opinions are valid, and all opinions are loved. So hit me up on that text line. Let me know what you think. Stick around. Coming up very shortly, I'll be joined in the studio by Sydney stand-up comedian Sam Bowden. Just a couple weeks ago, dropped a half-hour special on YouTube, and it's a very DIY vibe. But the really interesting thing about the special is it was filmed, allegedly, in Brisbane, right after the introduction of the hate speech laws, which outlawed phrases such as "from the river to the sea." The special is called "From the River to the Other Place," and it marks, you know, I think, kind of an interesting point in the career of Sam Bowden, who is probably, you know, a name that not a lot of regular listeners are familiar with, but, you know, really one of the very underrated kind of backbone comedians, I think, of the Australian comedy circuit. So he'll be coming in very, very shortly. Very excited to have a chat with him. In the meantime, let's get into some more music. This one, a fresh track from South Australian Aboriginal hip-hop group, recorded on country near Uluru. The group is called Dem Mob, and the track is called Frequency. My name's Ian McCarthy, and you're on Friday mornings on FBI 94.5.

This world, you're becoming the devil's accomplice, helping him to accomplish rape, greed, genocide. Just know this: if we make a lot of noise, they'll have no choice but to notice. Yeah, they'll have no choice but to notice.

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FBI 94.5, you're locked in to Friday mornings. Just pop it in to say hello. My name's Ian McCarthy. That track you just heard there, big collab there. Alice Sky, David Gray, Sydney Phillips, and Kuya Neal. We got rappers and producers from all over Australia on that one. The track is called C'est la vie. Stick around, I'm going to be talking to Sam Bowden in a little bit over 5 minutes about his new special, From the River to the Other Place. In the meantime, let's get into this one from 1-800-MIKEY. Brand new album released through Gonna Records from right here in Sydney, Eora. The track is called Self Love. My name's Ian McCarthy, you're on FBI 94.5.

0: FBI 94.5. You're locked in to Friday Mornings. As I said just before we put that on, that one off the brand new album from Sydney Hero's own 1-800-MIKEY. Really love that it's just kind of like music is making a comeback. This kind of like one or two person just like straight up power punk. Reminds me of like Bleeding Knees Club, that sort of vibe. And I don't know, speaking of Bleeding Knees, here we go. Speaking of Bleeding Knees Club, who are a band from Brisbane, I'm joined live in the studio by a comedian from Brisbane, Sam Bowden. Say hello, Sam.
1: Hey, everybody. It's lovely to be here. Also, that was a great segue. I have two bleeding knees right now.
0: You have two bleeding knees right now?
1: Yeah, I played footy on AstroTurf. I'm wearing white pants. They're bandaged up. I played footy on AstroTurf last night, and I've cut myself in my fucking elbows. And I'm so sorry. Please excuse that.
0: Language warning on that one.
1: Language warning. My bad. Sorry. You surprised me. I thought we were just chilling out, and then you're like introducing. I'm like, fuck. Language warning. Okay. All right. I'm in. I'm locked in. Ian, I'm locked in with you.
0: Sam Bowden is in, and like most good comedians, he's not media trained, and that's great. That's what we love.
1: I have spent. I've done everything I can to avoid media training. Just, aside from being able to publicly speak very efficiently, I don't like... I watch like a sport and all these footballers lose their personality, regardless of code, because they've been trained to be like, yes, it's been a good game and respect to the opposition and just looking forward to next week. And then they go wrap their Lamborghini around a tree because they went on a Coke binge. And I'm like, I want to see more of that in a post-game interview. I want to see the loose units of yesteryear.
0: Bring back the loose units. This is what we brought Sam in to discuss today, is there's not enough loose units getting around anymore.
1: The big issues. the absolute big issues. Except for rugby league, I reckon, and the AFL, particularly the Sydney Swans, they might be able to tone it down a little bit. But, you know, I'm more talking about the gentleman's football. Soccer football.
0: It's funny you bring that up. This year is my... I've finally surrendered to it.
1: Yeah.
0: I'm getting into it. I'm following the Premier League. I'm following the European football.
1: Let's go, lad. Absolutely.
0: Okay, you're Liverpool.
1: No. I'm an Aston Villa fan. I'm an Aston Villa supporter.
0: Oh, true. Okay, you're not going to like this next sentence. What I was about to say is Aston Villa is one of my teams.
1: Oh, with one of your teams?
0: Yeah. I'm not really doing it. Well, here's the thing is I'm not from anywhere, so yeah, I don't really have any, like, bleed for, you know. I bleed, what are their colours?
1: Claret and blue.
0: Blue and, yeah.
1: Yeah.
0: So I just kind of got like a couple different teams that I'm keeping a tab on.
1: Dude, that's
0: Aston Villa's one of them.
1: That's good enough. I like that. What are the other ones?
0: Hull City. I'm obsessed with what's going on over there at the moment.
1: All right. Okay. Interesting.
0: Yeah. Underdog. Real underdog Cinderella story. I want them to win.
1: Absolutely.
0: The league.
1: First Socceroo back in the Premier League in like 13 years is at Hull. Lucas Harrington, this little 18-year-old wonder kid. He broke their transfer record.
0: Do you know what I'm just learning for the first time is that Australia is so bad at football that we don't even, until the season, we didn't even have a single player in the Premier League? Is that what you're saying?
1: Yeah, we hadn't had one for about 12, 14 years.
0: That's crazy.
1: Maybe a little less. But yeah, but that we had the golden generation, pretty much 04 to 08, right? Your Cahills, your Brett Emmertons, your Schwartzes. You had all of those boys in the Premier League. And then FA, the Football Australia, just gutted youth funding. And so we just lost a whole bunch of talent. And then now it's starting to recirculate. We've got a new coach. We've got Popovich. We've got some young kids. Ooh. Irukunda, Chikadi, Volpato, strong Australian names. You know, really good for boys. Stop myself. Media trained. Really, really good lads. And we're looking sharp. We lost 4-2 to Brazil on Tuesday night. But, man, we looked good. I'm happy.
0: I mean, yeah. Because you expect to lose to Brazil. If you get a goal in, you're like pretty stoked with that, surely.
1: Yeah. And we drew 1-1 in Townsville the week beforehand. 4-2 on Tuesday. But we played out of our skin. And I don't know. I'm excited and enthusiastic for the state of Australian football for the first time since maybe 2008. And I think it's in a good place.
0: You know what was not on my bingo card for this morning? This deeper conversation about football.
1: Well, you tapped into one of my autistically special interests. Is the state of domestic Australian football.
0: Great. And join us again after this track. We'll be talking about whales.
1: Yeah. Both the country and the mammal.
0: And the Welsh football. Hell yeah. Sam Bowden joining me in the studio right now. We're going to get back into some music for a bit, but when we come back or talk to... We'll get into the crux of what you actually came to talk about, which is your new special on YouTube, From the River to the Other Place, filmed, should I say, allegedly in Brisbane?
1: Yeah, it was filmed allegedly in Brisbane.
0: Filmed allegedly in Brisbane, but you can't prove that, you freaking narc out there listening. Anyway, let's get into it with this track that I'm super excited about. It is the first single from a new album set to come out in March from Liars, who, if you don't know, are like one of the most kind of like underrated bands, I think, to come out of Australia. They were, I think, partially because they... Do you know about Liars, Sam?
1: No. I mean, I've met a few. But no, what's this... No. Tell me and the audience.
0: Yeah. Let's get into it. So, okay. First of all, you'd be familiar with the Yeah Yeah Yeahs.
1: Yes.
0: Yeah. Okay. So you know the video for Maps.
1: Uh huh. Yeah.
0: Yeah. So you know the reason that she's crying in the Maps video.
1: Lead singer of Liars.
0: Is lead singer of Liars.
1: Right, okay, dots joined.
0: They were dating, broke up. He was supposed to rock up to the shoot. Turned up like 3 hours late. Mm. Anyway, good dude by all accounts.
1: I'm sure everyone has a bad day.
0: But I think they're a really interesting band that a lot of people don't always realize is Australian because they didn't come through Australia. They came through kind of like the early 2000s indie scene in like New York and Los Angeles.
1: Oh.
0: But the frontman and I think the only remaining member of the band is Angus, and he's from Australia. I believe even right here in Sydney. And he's back living in Australia. Anyway, I'm just really excited for this. It's... this is, speaking of hyperfixations, this kind of music was one of mine.
1: Because you're like a big Strokes guy, aren't you? Like indie New York rock. Yeah, nice.
0: This is right up my alley. And so they kind of did this thing where they put out this one album that's real, like, kind of like dance punk, like early Rapture kind of vibes. And then they kind of went away for a bit. And then they came back, but they were suddenly like a lot more experimental.
1: Oh.
0: And they've just been kind of like slowly putting out really cool, like experimental, electronic, punky kind of stuff. Anyway, they've announced a new album. It's coming out in March. I won't bore you too much more with any, with more details, but this track is the first single off of that. It's called Ice Pick Kalamazoo. Actually, I will get into one more interesting fact about this album that's coming out. It's called A Ban on Plastic Bag Bands.
1: Right.
0: And it's like based on Angus's, so he was living in, I can't remember what state, but this kind of like regional community somewhere in America, and then got really involved in like his local council over things like plastic bag bans and things like that, and like environmental issues. And then he wrote this album about it called A Ban on Plastic Bag Bans, which I think is just like a really funny name for an album.
1: It's a really good name for the album. And I have to admit, Ice Pick Kalamazoo.
0: Yeah.
1: That sounds like someone's first pick at like a drag name. Where like they put it through the lottery, like, I'm Ice Pick Kalamazoo. If that's your dad doing drag, he's like, Ice Pick Kalamazoo.
0: Yeah. He put it through like the Wu-Tang name generator.
1: Yeah.
0: All right, let's get into it. This is Liars with Ice Pick Kalamazoo. You're on FBI 94.5. My name's Ian McCarthy. It is Friday mornings, baby.

0: The Seymour Center presents Victor Valdez, Viva Mexico, a spectacular one-night-only event bringing the spirit of Mexico to Sydney. An evening bursting with music, movement, and storytelling. Expect to be immersed in the Dia de los Muertos, one of Mexico's most beloved cultural traditions, paying tribute to those who've passed away. Beyond the stage, explore a pop-up Day of the Dead market filled with delicious Mexican cuisine and cultural activities. This is a community service announcement.
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1: In it.

0: well. And I am joined in the studio by Sydney come Brisbane, Brisbane come Sydney. I don't know what order that's
1: come everywhere, baby.
0: Sam Bowden is joining me in the studio. And before we were talking a lot of football, which is fun to do, but not why you came here this morning.
1: Not why I came here, but also at the same time, I'm very easily distracted. But
0: for
1: yes.
0: Sure. Well, so am I, and that's why we got to work really hard to keep this on track. But the reason that I wanted to chat to you this morning is because just a couple of weeks ago, you dropped a 30-minute special on YouTube. I believe it's your first kind of special, your first kind of bigger release as a comedian.
1: Yeah. Well, I wanted to do something because most comics, for those of you that don't know, most comics, they spend like a year and a half honing a special, and then they spend $10,000 to film it, and then they drop it on YouTube and it looks all nice and polished. And I wanted to see if I could film a half hour special, write it in about 3.5 months, and film it for crazy cheap about one specific subject. So I did that, and I got to be honest with you, I'm really proud of the results and the feedback's been really good. It's called From the River to the Other Place. It's about sort of the Queensland government's decision to limit speech, so compelled speech laws. So in Queensland, it is now illegal to say from the river to the sea or globalize the intifada, and it's punishable by up to 2 years in prison. And that's to me, that's like a crazy slippery slope, and it sort of really stifles people's ability to protest on behalf of the people at Gaza. So I did what like a lot of sort of white artists do, and I made the whole thing about me, and I stuck it together in a 45-minute piece that got edited down to half an hour, and it's sort of about that, and it's about a lot of other things. It's about the Gloucester Cheese Rolling Championships. It's about all three Abrahamic faiths and what I was raised in, and how the problems of these three religions, the ego of small differences, just continues to tear us apart and affect people that want nothing to do with it. And so all of that is condensed into one 30-minute chunk. And I'm very proud of it. And I have been so burnt out that this is my first piece of actual press for it. And if you're like, man, that doesn't sound particularly funny. Yeah, check this out. I dropped a special about Middle Eastern politics on September 11. That's hilarious. If you don't like that, you won't like the special.
0: And I wanted to ask you about, so you put this special out, but the kind of, the last project, kind of bigger project that you were working on was an hour kind of one-man show, festival show kind of thing. But you also did it around some theaters and stuff called Don't Panic.
1: Yes.
0: It all happened before, which was obviously like a show that took a long time to come together and had a few different kind of iterations. What did you find kind of was the, I don't know, how did you find like the difference in process between doing something like that, which you put so much time and effort like over such a long period of time into, versus like now doing this thing where you're kind of like in a crunch and you're purposely kind of trying to keep it as tight as possible?
1: Yeah, well, it's the 3 years. Don't Panic worked for 3 years, went to the Sydney Fringe, went to all the comedy festivals, and then got a cheeky little sellout run at the Old Fitz Theatre.
0: Hey.
1: And I was very happy with it. And it's my proudest body of work, but I no longer believe the ethos of the show. So I just dropped it because I'm not sure if you've noticed, we should all be panicking now. This is, we are in...
0: Whoa, we're past the this has happened before point.
1: Well, it's not that we're past this has happened before point. It's that we have superseded the 80-year cycle of the last 15 to 1800 years, in my opinion. So now what we're staring down the barrel of is a Bronze Age level civilizational collapse. And so I don't feel like telling people to not panic in that environment. So instead, what I've done is like, I wonder if I can take sort of like micro elements of that show and condense it into specific issues about specific topics to work towards niches on the internet and get people's attention that way, whilst learning how to farm, how to forage, and taking up archery again, and then looking at how to become self-sustainable in a future, I think, that's going to look very different in 10 years. So I'm sort of in the process of being like, well, this is a really fun and relatively quick and easy way to still do what I love, whilst also now reshifting my priorities into

0: surviving the next 20 to 30 years.
1: Yeah, okay, okay, fair enough.
0: And that's not, by the way, I'm fully aware that I am not a scientist. I just listen to him. And I'm trying to find the positives in this situation.
1: Yeah, yeah, for sure, for sure. And I'm also curious about, like, in the filming of the special and kind of, like, how that came about in terms of, like, the team who was filming it. Mm. When you watch the special, like, it is a YouTube special and it's... It's like quite low budget.
0: It's completely fair. It's a low budget special.
1: But it's when I was watching it, I kind of settled into that, I actually found it kind of like a plus, especially like if I was listening to it with headphones on, and so like it kind of starts to feel like you're in the club, like you can hear, you know, the sounds of like, you know, glasses hitting the tables or like whatever.
0: Dude, I'm so glad you feel that way. You're not the only person that has said that. In order, if you're gonna compromise on the spec, like the how much it costs really to like hook up the mics, 5 cameras, et cetera, because that's an insane budget to have. If I wanted to compromise on that, but then the exchange is like, okay, well, we need to film this so when you watch it, you feel like you're there. And that's why I'm very proud. I did it with my mate Brett Sutherland from Sutherland Media. And so it was just a 2-camera setup, but I directed him to be like, all right, I want you to be in the crowd. I want sort of odd crowd-based shots going through it. So what you sort of lack in sort of audio and visual quality that you'd expect from like a Netflix special or whatever, you kind of make up for the fact that this feels kind of grungy and it's meant to. So it's like we purposefully styled it like that. So it hopefully came out the back end as charming, not cheap. Just by the fact, I'd like to think it's both. And I'm really happy with it. And I'm happy with the aesthetic and I like how it looks. And there's another one coming really soon.
1: Yeah, it's very fun. You can kind of like, you can hear kind of the echo of the room. I don't know. Because there's something about comedy that like, that in a way is low quality. Like, not low quality, but like,
0: there's something
1: about comedy that is like, we're in a, you know what I mean? Like, we're in a dungeon.
0: Yeah.
1: It's like, you know, maybe a bit moldy down here.
0: Yeah, and it smells a little funny. And it's either slightly too hot or slightly too cold.
1: Yeah. These chairs are uncomfortable. And my beer glass is plastic.
0: Yeah.
1: But I'm here to laugh. You know what I mean?
0: Yeah, comedy works best when the room is set up for it, and all of that is exactly what you said. Where it's like you need stuff to make sure that the focus is on stage. And with music, I feel like that's strong lighting and good acoustics. And with comedy, you need to not be over the moon about your comfort level.
1: For sure. David Letterman used to apparently like insist on keeping the television studio like slightly too cold because people need to be a little uncomfortable.
0: Yeah. You need to be able to really enjoy the release of laughter. You need to be enjoying it in order to overcome the fact that we've put you in a situation that is not luxurious. That's why, and you'll know this because you did stand up for ages. That's why comedy rooms, it's so hard to make a comedy room work or a gig work if you have lounges, because people are just too relaxed.
1: And people
0: don't laugh when they're fully relaxed.
1: By the end of the show, they're just like in the back of the couch, like half asleep.
0: Yeah.
1: Yeah. Which is fine. It's like you sat on a couch. I don't like.
0: Yeah.
1: This is what's going to happen.
0: And when you're sitting there being like, you know, in comedy, it's a bit, it's like, no, you're exactly right. Comedy cannot compete with a very comfy chaise lounge. It is it is the lowest of all art forms, with the exception of magicians, or as I call them, rabbit-based chomos. But it's really important. Like, it's just important that, so like, you need to lean into the fact that this isn't jazz on a Sunday afternoon. This isn't a Hamlet. It is dirty. It's kind of grungy, and it should feel a little bit like a secret. And I think that's what makes good comedy great.
1: We're gonna take a break in a sec. We're gonna listen to a bit more music. But when we come back, I want to touch on that a little bit more because I am curious about how you think that kind of ties into. I feel like there's a bit of a battle happening in comedy at the moment between kind of like, kind of like alt-right elements of comedy and then like kind of more, I guess, leftist elements And the dichotomy of that, I think, is... Anyway.
0: Dude.
1: We'll talk about it.
0: So happy to get into that. Yeah, yeah.
1: We'll talk about it in a few minutes. In the meantime, let's get into some more music. This, do you want to tell me about this track, Sam? You brought this one. I asked you to bring a track in. You said, I want you to play this. I want you to blast it.
0: Oh, okay. All right. So, because this is an audio platform, I need you to know that I am the whitest of white guys. So, my hip-hop sort of knowledge and enjoyment kind of extends to just pretty much what gets fed to me. So Kendrick, J. Cole, Kanye back in the day, RIP to the crazy one. But I found this chick. I don't even know. I can't remember how. I found her like 4 days ago. She's called Damage. She's this trans rapper from America. And I don't know. It just hypes me up, man. Hell, it's like, yeah, aggressive left wing hip hop. And I just really, really like it. Is it Boom?
1: It is Boom. Boom. All right. Well, let's give it a spin. This is Boom from Damage. You're on Friday mornings at BI 94.5.

Devilish dust pricks my plump fingers' insides. Do you see a thick silver band smeared with blood? It's my roof in the ghoul. That yellow fuzz everywhere. Dried mushroom time, where we die 3 times a week because it's that deep into winter. And we're zoomers, or close to it, where timekeeping exists in networked vibrations, and you gotta plateau to feel something other, like a sunset or a moon. Lately, I've been experimenting in laceless shoes, me in veil pretending to flirt with slip-ons and buckles, seeking something gold and shiny to beat the current rates of inflation, something to scratch my name into the rental property that I dearly love.

Up in the golden river field, high atop, where clouds blush silver and spark warm white, a blackbird chorus in almost mid-morning warms my wingtips. At a dusty park bench with no engraving, no cut-out white lettering that marks communal ground, I stop to look at bark. In a spot where you can always see the chimney stacks and treetops, forgot my keys perhaps, and in the good spirit of keeping my glasses on, had my mask chin strapped like a pink bib for glory dribbles. Caramel paws with white socks runs past me, the cyclists keep spinning. The river's flooded at the turn I usually walk through, I can breathe again. Sun pokes through, sending glitter into the dewy grass. And today, for the first time with these new shoes, I don't care about the mud.

0: FBI 94.5. You're locked in to Friday mornings. And that was Killer Instinct out of Nam with a track called Glory Dribbles. And as before, I'm joined by local slash national. I feel like if I say local comedian, that sounds like not. Anyway.
1: Well, I am local. I do live here.
0: You are local and you are a comedian. I'm talking to Sam Bowden, who has just recently put out his first YouTube special called From the River to the Other Place, which we were touching on before. But Sam, we kind of started touching a little bit on this, and I wanted to get your thoughts a little bit more because it seems like there's something interesting happening culturally in comedy at the moment where this kind of, you know, a few years ago, this kind of Joe Rogan, Tony Hinchcliffe, alt-right kind of scene emerged out of Austin and kind of, I think to a lot of people, became synonymous with, like, modern stand-up comedy. And now it feels like there's kind of pushback happening from that. I was interested on kind of like your take on that and whether that's kind of translating to the Australian comedy scene at the moment.
1: It is a little, like, it's kind of weird because, like, I don't think the problem started with them, but they've taken it and ran with it. So it's like this, the sort of the Rogan sphere and the Kill Tony sphere has inadvertently made comedy cool. And comedy is not meant to be cool. it's just never meant to be cool. It's meant to be stupid and rude, and it's meant to be like a reflection. That's what it is. I think personally it's not meant to be cool. It's meant to be funny, and very few cool things are funny. Cool is like doing like is wearing sunglasses and going to the beach and just like, yeah, I'm cool. It's not comedy. So then they made it cool by making it look like you can make millions and millions of dollars, and then everything that becomes cool eventually becomes uncool. But the problem is they were never cool to begin with. These are a bunch of weird alt-right guys that have just aligned themselves with the Trump administration, which was never the comedians don't do that. You're the jester. You are the jester. I kind of feel the exact same way when comedians come out in favor of left-wing politicians as well. We're like, that's not your job. Your job, human rights is one thing. But it's not your job to be pro a politician. It's your job to dance with the jangly shoes and make us all laugh and point at the king and go, ha ha ha, look at this idiot. But it doesn't work if the most successful of us in the entire industry are there just being like, this king rules.
0: Yeah.
1: And so then you just spawn a bunch of copycat clones who are essentially just party men. And also Kill Tony. I've hated Kill Tony before that was cool. It's just created this well of just really pathetic, awful stand-up. And it's the open mic scene everywhere in the world at the moment is just full of these weird, empty edgelords. And it's odd.
0: It seems like there's a bit of a break happening at the moment where you've got that kind of like Austin scene. But then you've got people like Stavros Haukias, for example, who seems on a surface level very much like he would fit in that kind of scene.
1: Yeah.
0: For those of you who don't know, Stavros Haukias is a comedian with a pretty big podcast. He just dropped a new Netflix special, but he gained fame on a podcast called Come Down, which was just a bunch of boys really being, you know, quite stupid and boyish, but also like low-key socialist.
1: Well, they were responsible for coining the phrase at the time, the dirtbag left, where it's like they would just make these horrific, on paper, these awful, awful riffs, but it was so absurd and funny it just comes out the other side. And so it was sort of I think it got successful as a response to the cultural policing around wokeness, despite the fact that these boys they're almost they're just a bunch of socialists and they're famously nice guys. But there's people in that sort of sphere that I think aren't fully in it. Like Shane Gillis isn't a party man.
0: You know
1: what I mean? And there's one thing to be like, I don't believe necessarily in guilty by association, but everything that he stands for is directly kind of opposed to the Rogan sphere and Kill Tony. And so I think at the moment what you've got is this weird fight in the comedy culture between reflection and distraction, which is like...
0: Oh, that's an interesting way to frame it,
1: Where it's like, dude, stand up, the Lenny Bruce of it all... the you know, you got to admit it, the Louis of it all and the Richard Pryor of it all is like, hey, this is what you guys look like. This is what we are. Ha, ha, ha. And a distraction is not talking about that at all. It's not talking about the human condition. It's not sort of trying to go deeper. It's sort of just, it's just having empty, nothing comedy, which gets really successful on the algorithm. And so people that are good at the algorithm suddenly start selling out theaters. And then that becomes an audience's baseline for what stand-up is, which then enables the success of essentially Kill Tony open micers who suck, but are able to sell bloody 900-seat theaters because someone saw them on a TikTok.
0: Yeah, yeah, for sure. I think as well, like, oh man, I lost my train of thought. I had a really interesting point I was going to make to you, Sam.
1: I do that all the time. And I say that all the time to people. It's like, you know, I was...
0: You know, if you were gonna remember what I so just much. Said, it would have been such a good point. But I... no, what I was saying is, like, I feel like there's a... you know what? It's gone.
1: That's all right. But you get it. Like, you saw the sort of the start of it. And now it's just this strange, are you pro-Kill Tony? Are you anti-Kill Tony?
0: What I was going to say, here we go, is I feel like even a lot of the people that are kind of, that get associated with that kind of scene, a lot of them are kind of looking back now and backtracking.
1: Yeah.
0: I feel like Theo Von, for example, is kind of looking back and being like, oh, I'm an idiot and I got duped.
1: Yeah, like, oh yeah, big time. And it's like
0: which I do think, I think that's another thing that people have to remember sometimes with these guys is like, I feel like part of the problem, and this isn't to excuse, you know, the behavior of these people and some of the things they've said, but I think that we, and the media in particular, has put way too much power in what they have to say. And what we're all forgetting at the end of the day is that these guys are idiot. They're stupid.
1: Yeah.
0: They're stupid guys.
1: Yeah.
0: And they don't mean, well, I don't know if it's not that they mean, they don't know what they're talking about half the time.
1: Yeah. And I think it's kind of weird because it's sort of like Rogan was the main domino to fall, where it's like, well, he had a position of authority and he is an authority on certain subjects, particularly MMA. Right?
0: Yeah, yeah.
1: Famously, he knows his stuff. He's been in the business for ages. And so then he talks to a bunch of people with CTE and he tells them that this guy's going to solve all their problems. And everyone with CTE tells all their other friends and everyone goes, this guy's got a good point. Are you doing alpha brain? Are you taking your Soylent Green or whatever the hell it is? And then suddenly that just starts to spread and spread and spread. And it's just odd, man. It's just odd. And it's not really... The state of Australian comedy is a little different, I think, in the sense where it's not, like, we don't have really people like that with a large platform.
0: Yeah. Also, the scene's small enough that it can't really siphon off in that way, I think.
1: Yeah.
0: There still has to be some degree of, like, co-working.
1: Yes. There absolutely does. And we have Husey who's decided to lose his mind. But overall, it's like, no, this is Australian stand-up. If you want to be in the mainstream, you need to be so unbelievably safe, borderline dull, or you need to have gotten in the late 90s, early noughties. Because it's just sort of, I don't know, there are so many amazing comedians in this country, and the vast majority of them have to leave the country to get successful. James Donald Forbes McCann is a perfect example of that.
0: Yeah, yeah, who like, ironically has kind of come... has now moved to America and kind of come up through that Joe Rogan scene, but kept it
1: at arm's length.
0: Yeah, yeah.
1: So it's like this weird thing. It was like he used it for what it was for, and then he's gone on to his own thing. And it's sort of like he was grinding it out in Australia for 14 years. No one wanted to touch him, but every comedian in the country pretty much knew that McCann was one of the best.
0: Yeah,
1: a similar thing was happening with Dan Rath. If you don't know Dan Rath, you're out of your mind. He's the best working Australian comedian right now.
0: Yeah.
1: And it took him 13, 14 years to start to get something. And now he's finally getting somewhere. So it's a little bit different, but we play it so safe here. It's very much, I feel like, if you turn on the gala, it's just five different accents of people going, this happened to me on the bus today.
0: Yeah.
1: Do you know what I mean? And it's just sort of like, we could do better than that, guys. Come on.
0: Yeah. You can still have a bit of, you know, commentary and point of view. But hey, I could talk to you about this all day. And I would love to. Maybe after this, I will. But we got a bit more music. We gotta get through.
1: Totally chill. I love my soapbox.
0: Oh, hell yeah. And I hope you stay on it all day, all night, and for the rest of your life, baby. Hey, that is Sam.
1: I'm going to tell my partner you said that.
0: That is Sam Bowden. If you like some of the things he's had to say, if you've found him funny, I highly recommend checking out his new special on YouTube. It's called From the River to the Other Place. And that's a pretty unique collection of words. I think if you search that, it'll come up.
1: I don't think there's going to be too much else. You're either going to get that or all the news articles regarding what the special is about.
0: Hell yeah.
1: John Farnham.
0: Check it out. Sam Bowden, From the River to the Other Place. Thanks so much for joining us this morning. We're going to get back into it. We've got a few tracks to get through. And we've got about 15 minutes left together. Stick around because the Midday Mix is coming up at midday, of course, as promised. And then after that, we'll hear from our playlist team. The music team will come in and introduce us to all of the new music being added to the playlist for next week, including a new album of the week, which will be crowned. All very exciting stuff. In the meantime, let's get into this one from an artist out of right here in Sydney, Eora, called Holding. This track is called Higher. 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
1: FBI 94.5, you're locked in to Friday Mornings underneath us right now. Heartbleeder with a track called Piss Off. I don't know if you heard the title in the lyrics there, but it's certainly there. Love that track. Thanks so much for hanging out with me this morning. We've got about 5 minutes left together. I'll spin you one more track before I say goodbye. Well, not before I say goodbye. I'm saying goodbye right now, and then I'll spin you one more track. Thanks for hanging out with me this morning. I'll be back as usual from 10 a.m. next Friday. Stick around for the midday mix coming up in just a moment. And until next time, enjoy your weekend. Love yous all. I'm Ian McCarthy, you're on FBI. And this track here is Don Glory with Macrocosm.

thank you so much for tuning in. You're here on the Midday Mix. You're listening to the sounds of Kasimba, who we are absolutely honored to have in the studio today. And as always, the Midday Mix broadcasts from a very special place here in so-called Red Fern, a place of resistance, a place of storytelling, a place of birthplace of black theater. This land is stolen land. Sovereignty was never ceded. And I wish to pay my respects to elders past and present, as well as any First Nations people listening to the show today. This always was, always will be Aboriginal land. Feel free to text in 0435123945. That's the text line. Tell us how you're feeling, if you're getting down to the music. Thanks for joining us. We'll be here for the next hour. We'll be here till 1 p.m. So we've got 50 minutes left with us. Pleasure as always. You're on FBI 94.5.

0: Thank you so much for listening, for tuning in, for sticking with us, whether you've just started to listen or you've been with us the whole time. You're on the Midday Mix. It's a pleasure to have Kasimba in the studio with me today. How are you?
1: I am really good, thank you. How are you going?
0: I'm good. I'm like a little bit tired.
1: Yeah, feels.
0: Yeah, but I'm good.
1: Yeah.
0: I think there's always the week overhang, you know, and yeah. It kind of creeps up a little bit. And then Friday, you get to like halfway through the day and you're like, oh.
1: You know? Also the year overhang. Because how are we in October?
0: So true.
1: Time is such an interesting thing.
0: It's a really interesting concept. Yeah, definitely not linear.
1: No, it really isn't. Sometimes it really feels like it's going at rocket speed, and then other times I feel like you're so present of each passing moment.
0: Mm.
1: And I'm always so curious if everyone is experiencing those like time variations the same, or if it's, I'm sure it's probably an individual thing with how much you have going on and how present you are, but...
0: For sure. I think I read this thing one time and it was like 5 years of your life when you were 5 years old.
1: Oh, yeah, it's everything.
0: Went for so much longer than the 5 years when you're like 25 from 20 to 25.
1: Yeah.
0: But yeah, I think you've really energized me and the listeners in this last half an hour or so.
1: I'm glad.
0: Really uplifting, energy breeding, energy giving. So thank you for that.
1: My pleasure. It's my pleasure to hopefully give back some of the positive energy that I've been receiving as well. So
0: for sure. And what can we expect for the rest of the mix, and how does that differ from your live set?
1: Yes. Well, I'll be spinning a couple of one of my more recently released singles, and then an upcoming single that's coming out next week, which is called With You. And some more kind of like housey, fun, positive. I guess it differs from my live sets. I think my live sets are quite dark, dingy techno. And I feel like this is Kasimba in the daytime, Kasimba in the daylight. There's a bit more air and space to breathe, and
0: I like it.
1: Less demonic. But hey, all parts exist inside me, so
0: it's true. It's true. We are multifaceted.
1: We are.
0: Yep. You started training as a classical musician when you were younger.
1: Yeah.
0: How did that help you in the transition to making and producing electronic music?
1: Yeah. It's so interesting because when I realized that classical music wasn't quite right for me, I really felt like I had no transferable skills, but that obviously is completely untrue. I think, to be honest, I think there's two things that I feel like it gave me. It gave me the ability to know how to work at something very hard, and how to teach yourself and how to kind of self-critique, self-improve, and like really holding up that mirror to examine your output, your creative output, and like to technically improve at things. I think classical music, when you study it from such a young age, you're really like, you have your lessons once a week, but then the rest of the time you're practicing on your own. So you're really, I think that's one of the most beneficial things about learning an instrument for children, is that it really teaches you how to teach yourself, and you figure out your learning methods, and you know, you learn how satisfying it is to improve at something gradually, and to work at something and be not so good at it for quite a while, but knowing that with repetition and consistency and discipline and dedication, you can improve. So I think it gave me that. I also feel like it gave me very clear musical ideas. I think that in classical music, you obviously, there's the technical side of learning your instrument and, you know, gaining technical fluency. But when you're playing other people's music, a huge part of that is interpretation, and like figuring out each piece of music that you play is, you have to establish the world and kind of tap into whatever that composer was trying to say, or the story they were trying to tell. And I think that meant that when I started Kasimba, I've had very clear ideas about what I want the world of Kasimba to be. It's almost like I get to, I mean, compose for my own project and creative direct my own project and build the world myself. And yeah, I think that's something that's really beneficial. Classical music gives you this whole... like imagination, I guess. Yeah.
0: So interesting, because I think like, yeah, like when I listen to a lot of classical music, but more on like the jazz side of things.
1: Yeah.
0: And I think sometimes I'm just sitting there listening, just how did they think of this?
1: I know, it's mind blowing, like quite truly. Especially when you listen to like Charlie Parker or, you know, Miles Davis, and you're like, you were doing this on the spot.
0: Yeah, right.
1: Like, it's actually so hard to comprehend. So hard to comprehend, because it's just, it's brilliant. I really think some people are just gifted
0: absolutely. With
1: a genius.
0: Absolutely. There's like plenty of John Coltrane songs and Alice Coltrane songs to reference, right? And like how Alice was able to mold East and West in her music.
1: Yeah.
0: And even John doing like the free jazz and that whole like Afrocentrist movement that happened. Some of the tracks that he puts out, I'm like, I have other shows on the station and I played one the other day and I was like, oh, someone might get in a car accident listening to this. Like, because it's just so full on. Like, and I think that like that was so important in that time, you know? But to veer away from jazz, I kind of opened that little can of worms. What made you want to transition into producing and DJing from the classical music side of things?
1: Yeah, I guess I always felt that I kind of wanted to create my own world.
0: Mm.
1: I feel things very, very deeply and I have a very vivid imagination. And I think I just wanted an outlet for that. And I wanted to be telling my stories, I guess, or the stories that I feel are relevant or around me now. And I wanted to feel like I was able to interact with people through my music that are more similar to me as well. And I think the Kasimba Project has given me this tremendously satisfying and nourishing outlet for different parts of myself that I didn't have a way to express through classical music. And so I guess I didn't necessarily think, oh, I'm going to make electronic music. I just kind of, I guess, I started DJing and then I really enjoyed that. And then when I started producing, I was like, wow, hang on a minute. This is amazing. There's a whole world in here. And then I guess it just kind of unfolded into being electronic music, obviously. And then I've started learning to sing, which has been amazing as well. And that's like a whole other, unlocked this whole other outlet for me and other level of storytelling and being able to sort of put myself into my music. And that's everything and more.
0: And you've been on the Kasimba journey for about 3 years now.
1: Yeah.
0: What has been the most enjoyable element of that, and also what has been the most challenging aspect of that?
1: Enjoyable 100% is making the music, performing the music. I think more recently, like in the last 12 months, I would say the most enjoyable part has been collaborating with other people on making music. That has been so unbelievably fulfilling. And I think when I started, I was very like egotistical that I was like, I have to do it all myself and I have to, you know what it's like. People look at Femmes or, you know, and think, oh, they probably don't make their own music. So I felt very like, I have to learn this and I want to learn this. And, you know, I still do produce a lot, but then collaborating with other people to write and get better at production has been incredible. The hardest thing, I mean, being a black femme in so-called Australia is not easy. It's not like the smoothest passage in any part of life, but I think especially in the music industry. But I guess I've been working a lot to change my mindset around that. And obviously there are very real systemic things that stop people like myself and people that are more marginalized than myself from gaining access and entry and opportunity. But I think I've sort of seen that I carry a level of privilege, and hopefully with that I can tear some doors down and bring in people alongside me or after me. And, you know, there are people that have done it before me, which I'm extremely grateful for. And, you know, I've turned seeing challenges into putting it into fuel to continue this. I think a huge part of this journey has been teaching myself that the stories of people like myself and others deserve to be told, and there deserves to be space and room and visibility for those stories. And I think there's always going to be growing pains when maybe people don't necessarily see that as equally valid as other people. But I'm here to stay. So
0: I'm looking forward to
1: bring it on,
0: ripping the doors down, breaking so-called ceilings,
1: and
0: just going for it. I think you deserve it.
1: Thank you.
0: And yeah, I think we may have spoken a little bit about that before, but yeah, the industry in this colony is not very forgiving at times. But to lighten it up a little bit, who are your biggest inspirations inside and outside of music?
1: Oh my goodness.
0: Huge question.
1: Inside music, Miss Kanina. Such like a disgustingly humongous fan of Miss Kanina. Within electronic music, there's a Welsh singer, producer, DJ that I'm obsessed with called Kelly Lee Owens. I am such a stan. Who else am I obsessed with? Tinashe.
0: New album.
1: Oh, my days. I've been rinsing that. I was listening to it in the shower this morning and just like, damn, sis. And she's Zimbabwean, so I claim that East African sisterhood with her. I'm a massive fan of Hi, fellow Australian and fellow queer. Rona, massive fan of Rona. And then outside of music, bell hooks, Chimamanda Ngozi Adichie, mostly novelists or writers or essayists, Audre Lorde, Zadie Smith. What else am I into? I'm into space. I think astronauts are pretty cool.
0: They're pretty cool.
1: They're very, very cool. I think people do, like, nurses, into nurses.
0: Mm-hmm.
1: I'm into teachers.
0: Doing God's work.
1: Yeah, my best friend is a school counselor at a school for kids that have some learning difficulties. I'm into that. Like, quite literally being the person that we all wish we had when we were children, and my beautiful best friend Biddy is now doing that. Very into that. That's hugely inspiring.
0: Totally.
1: Hugely.
0: A lot of those things that you mentioned are making this world a better place.
1: Mm-hmm. Yeah.
0: And I think that there needs to be more focus on that.
1: Yeah. Yeah. Thinking what can you give rather than what can you take?
0: For sure.
1: Yeah. And I fall into that trap. There's a lot of things I want in my career and I have to remind myself almost daily, like, okay, but what are you giving? What can you do to leave whatever situation it is, you know, slightly better?
0: For sure. I think that's a great question that everyone should be reminding themselves of. You mentioned literature.
1: Yes.
0: And I was wondering, what is one book in your opinion that would change the listener's life?
1: Oh man.
0: Or multiple.
1: My go-to all-time favorite book is Half of a Yellow Sun by Chimamanda Ngozi Adichie, who's a Nigerian author, and it is about the Biafran and Nigerian War and British colonialism. And I think the thing that, one, she's just the most mind-blowing author. Her storytelling is second to none. But this story is largely, what my interpretation, about how, you know, even as a black person or a person of color or any kind of marginalized identity, you can take these colonial ideals and impose them on yourself just as much as, you know, the external structures can. And I think this book did such a beautiful, beautiful job of just gently peeling that back and sort of gently like showing, I guess, how that like duality or that hypocrisy can exist within each and every single one of us. And that book, I read that a couple of years ago now, and it absolutely changed my life, like crazily changed my life. But then a book that I read last week that I also equally was like, oh, damn, this is a new favorite, was Mata by Kaveh Akbar, I think, Akbar. Incredible book. And I loved it because it was like dealing with, on paper, very serious, you know, and like very serious themes. But he is such a hilarious author, and the main character, the protagonist, is this hilarious, like, complex, messy, good, bad, all the things person. And it just was, like, again, like, it showing how all those dualities and hypocrisies can exist inside you. And I think there's a human instinct to want to put things in nice little boxes, and I do that a lot. And just accepting things in their messy human state is, I think, really beautiful.
0: For sure.
1: And showing that underbelly of ourselves and being like, yeah, we're allowed to not be perfect and messy and have light and dark. What we said at the beginning, like there's Club Rat Bella, Club Rat Kasimba, and then there's Happy Smiley Daytime Kasimba.
0: For sure. If I could add one book to that.
1: Please.
0: One day everyone would have been against this.
1: I just started reading that this morning.
0: Okay, I interviewed Omar on Race Matters.
1: Wow.
0: He is so articulate. I've never met anyone who spoke the way he spoke.
1: Is that up on the website?
0: It's on the website.
1: Okay, I'm going to go back, do my research. Maybe after I finish the book in case you give anything away.
0: Yeah. It's really great. And the book is so stark.
1: Yeah.
0: Like, it's so real and it's so, like, blunt and it's so... this is what's happening.
1: Yeah.
0: But yeah, great book. And
1: I'm excited
0: to hear what you think.
1: I just was reading the intro section that's in italics this morning over my coffee and I already was just like...
0: Yeah. It's one of those ones.
1: Like really the straight to the incredible. Yeah. Very powerful. I can already tell.
0: For sure. And then... do you have top five albums of the moment?
1: Of the moment. Yeah. Okay. These are going to be... somewhat controversial.
0: Okay.
1: Maybe not for, I guess, a DJ. Number one, Tinashe, pop star.
0: Mm-hmm.
1: Number two, Adela.
0: Okay.
1: Insane album. I am, again, such a fangirl. She's coming to Australia for Laneway. Yeah. She has this track on, I think it's on her album or her prior EP called KGB. She is such a clever songwriter. Her lyrics are so, so clever. Third, High Humanize, amazing album. Kelly Lee Owens, I can't remember the name of the album, but it's not her latest EP, but the album that came out before that. Mm-hmm. And it's got Love You Got on it, which is an amazing album. How many is that?
0: That's four. Yeah.
1: Oof. Can I say Raina's latest EP?
0: Sure. EPs count.
1: Yeah, massive fan. So, so, so beautiful. I went to her launch party at Hope Street in Nam, and it was such a special night.
0: Amazing.
1: And Raina is such an incredible storyteller. The way she can infuse her music with this sense of country and sense of knowledge is, people are going to be writing books about that one day.
0: For sure. Well, we might give the listener a little bit more music.
1: Yeah,
0: we've got 10
1: please.
0: Minutes left.
1: Okay. I can talk.
0: No, it was great. That was great. Thank you so much for coming on, for the
1: Thank
0: trust
1: you.
0: And for being here and being present.
1: Thank you for having me.
0: Of course. Thank you. Let's get back to
1: the music.
0: Yeah, back to the music.

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2: 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I'm Raph.
3: I'm Jim.
2: Welcome to The Playlist. This is where we debut all of our new music that's going to be coagulating through FBI Radio's music waves. Welcome.
3: Hey, great to be here. Hope you're having a good Friday.
2: Yup. We have a pretty stacked couple of songs for you today to show and tell.
3: Just a couple songs.
2: Just a couple
3: ones.
2: One
3: or two.
2: You know, it's okay, but...
3: Where are you going with that?
2: I don't know. It's okay. It's
3: wow.
2: A good...
3: I would
2: if you think it's
3: good.
2: Okay, it's okay.
3: I think we've got a pretty stacked playlist, honestly. There's some great stuff happening this week. We've got new music from, you know, some local faves, Becca Hatch, Sweetie, Control Kitty, Mickey. Also, it's got some fun international stuff like Breakance, Kiss Facility, Perfume Genius, as well as at 2 p.m. we'll be revealing this week's album of the week. It's all happening.
2: It's all happening. Stay tuned. But before we do that,
3: like to acknowledge that we're broadcasting from unceded Gadigal land. The FBI radio studios are based in so-called Redfern, a site that has long held significance for First Nations people, for both community as well as resistance. It's the birthplace of Black Theatre and the home of Koori Radio. And FBI is privileged to be just a small part of the ongoing tradition of community and sharing that has taken place on these lands for tens of thousands of years and will continue for long into the future. This always was and always will be Aboriginal land. Now, to kick things off this week, Raph, I feel like there's a very fun track that I've been loving from local artist Theo Landish. It's a little bit kind of R&B, a little bit old hip-hop, a bit like Don Toliver in a way.
2: Wow.
3: Pretty fun, pretty slick. He's a name that I think is going to be into doing some big things, I reckon. He's got a new one that just came out this week. It's called Focus. Comes with a language warning. 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

0: That was Bakar and Rashida with Sha. Yup. On the top, you heard
1: Theo Landish with Focus.
0: And in the middle, you heard Daisy Picker Can't Live with Slash Out You.
1: Yeah.
0: Just to let you know that
1: just
0: one. Just
1: a little slash in there. Yeah, that's it comes off of a double single that the band dropped. B-side, also really, really cool. Actually, that one might be the B-side. I'm not sure which one. Is
0: well, they're both A side to me.
1: They're both good. They're both really, really good. Glad to hear new stuff from Daisy Picker. I think this is the first we've heard from them since their album last year, which was Album of the Week here at FBI.
0: Wow.
1: So yeah, nice to hear more stuff from that band out of, I believe, Melbourne. Pretty sure they're Melbourne.
0: Well, you're on FBI Radio 94.5.
1: Yoo-hoo.
0: You're on the playlist. I am Raf from Music Team.
1: I am Jim, also from Music Team.
0: Welcome. You're tuning in on a lovely Friday at 1:15 p.m.
1: It is actually a pretty nice Friday today.
0: It is a very nice Friday.
1: The weather's been a bit all over the place, but today it's nice.
0: Today is nice to just listen to some radio inside. Would love that.
1: Yeah. Or outside.
0: Or outside.

0: That was Billy with Milligrams. What do you think about it?
1: That's a bop. That's a banger. Cool artist. Yeah, local rapper who's been doing a lot of stuff. I've just putting out a bunch of tracks lately. Mm. Has been doing a lot with Jords. Who else?
0: Jords?
1: I feel like those are two names that I've seen a lot together, like Billy and Jords.
0: Billy and Jords.
1: Billy and Jords. Because, you know, yeah, no vibes. Cool track. Really, really fun.
0: And in the middle, we heard Kiss Facility, We Share a Dream.
2: Which is like, mind you, Benny here.
1: Oh, yeah.
2: Just joined.
1: Benny joined.
2: Just joined. Kiss Facility is like sharing a bunch of like, I guess like B-sides, offcuts from their album, Khazna. And it's like really gorgeous that we get to, you know, I guess have more. I feel greedy. I always feel greedy for new Kiss Facility.
1: Real.
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1: Well, up the top.
0: Oh, sorry.
1: You had Big Noda with What You Swinging At. Insane project that is the new kind of like hard rock rap project of Senator Briggs, one half of AB Original. That album came out last week, I think. It's called Songs in the Key of Wrestling and is just like fun and kind of a throwback to that like Rage Against the Machine, almost just like kind of rap rock stuff, but also really like emphatic and like quite well written as well. Like it's doing a little bit of like a silly throwback kind of thing with the sound, but the lyrics themselves are really kind of hard hitting and thought out. I guess again in that classic like Rage Against the Machine style where it's like this is a very kind of pointed takedown of the systems of oppression, but done in a way that you can just like really just go crazy to.
2: I feel like he's flexing his muscles heavily on this.
1: Real, real.
0: Yeah, you can hear the vein popping in his head.
1: Mm-hmm.
2: Real.
0: Mm-hmm. But you're on FBI Radio 94.5. You're on the playlist. I'm Raph from Music Team.
1: I'm Jim from Music Team.
2: I'm Benny from Music Team.
1: Apparently, this is how we're introducing ourselves now.
0: Yep, this is it now. We are producing all the new songs that are going to be... Well, not producing, but showing
1: we made them ourselves.
2: We made every single made track. Everything.
0: We're showing you like all that. The new songs that are going to be surfing through the FBI Radio music waves. And at 2 p.m., you'll hear our album of the week. So stay tuned for that.
1: Hell yeah. Where are we going now, Raph?
0: We're going to a pretty stacked song made by Chakra Effendi, Wisteria, and Marcus Whale. I'd say Dream Blunt Rotation.
2: Agreed.
0: The song is called The Weight of the World in Her Python Skin. Firkin.
2: What is a firkin?
1: It's a fake Birkin.
2: Oh, that makes so much sense. Because I was like, I know Birkin. I didn't put the fake as that.
1: Yeah, faux Birkin is a firkin.
2: I think I have like a lot of fake stuff in my life.
1: Honestly, like, screw capitalism. buy knockoffs.
2: Super fakes are good.
1: Yeah.
2: Low-key, super fakes, like, actually go for them. Because how is the ordinary person going to know you got a super fake?
1: Exactly.
0: Well, I hope you love this firkin song.

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1: They were the first people that ever gave me a radio interview, which is, that's really cool that you know that.
0: You're the Kid Leroy. 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

0: 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What are they doing? They're checking the radio. What are they searching for?
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0: That was Sweetie Hanging Rock. What a banger.
1: Yeah, really cool track. Comes off of their new album. They're a local band. I think Sydney, right?
0: Yes, Sydney.
1: Yeah. Their new album, Dogtooth. It's released through Blossom Rot Records, which is where all of the gorgeous kind of alt indie stuff from Sydney is coming nowadays. Yeah, very cool album. We're loving it a lot here.
2: Sorry to interrupt, Jim. I think I read a bio on this album being like, it's like a very cinematic kind of like rocky sounding album. Mm. And I was just like thinking about the movie Dogtooth. Have you ever seen either of you? Have ever seen the movie Dogtooth by Yorgos Lanthimos?
1: Oh, is it a Yorgos
2: film? Yeah, Yorgos film. Okay. I have only watched it halfway because I was like, what the hell am I watching? And I was like, ooh, cinematic. Dogtooth.
1: I wouldn't be surprised if that's the reference.
2: Imagine. It'd be a really interesting reference if it was, because I've heard very interesting things about the film. I still don't particularly know what it's about because I stopped halfway through. But anyway, you are on FBI Radio 94.5. At the top, you heard Chakra Effendi, Wisteria, Marcus Weyl with The Weight of the World in her python skin firkin. Incredible track.
1: Really cool.
2: In the middle, you heard St. Panther with East Side Girl out of LA. Very like D'Angelo essence on that song, which is the first single to an album that's coming out from St. Panther. And also in the middle, Breakin's Ready or Not.
1: Ugh. What a song.
0: What
1: like,
0: a song.
1: That's something that for people like me in the kind of more like alt pop, I guess like hyper pop world, this is a monumental release. Breakance is one of the more underrated names from that kind of like 2020 hyper pop class. But his album Hypochondriac, which came out in 2022, is regarded by people in the know as kind of one of the best records to come out of that like period and genre of like alternative pop music. And he kind of released that and then just like disappeared for 4 years before suddenly a couple weeks ago just getting like some posts on social media and being like, hey, guess what, got a new album. And that's the first single from it, and oh, it's insane. The production on that one, it does something to me. Very excited for the album to drop. Marrow drops 27th of October. It's just in a couple weeks, which is very, very exciting. I feel like it could be the time for Breakins to kind of blow up in the way that we've seen with like Jane Remover and Underscores over the last year or so. I think Breakins could be up next.
2: I could hear that. I actually do hear that, Jim. You're on FBI. And Raf, where are you taking us now?
0: I'm taking you to a song called Holiday Time by Gash. I hope you like it.

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1: Jim.
2: I'm Ra.
0: All from the music team. And you just heard Alicia Joy with Kiss It Better out of so-called Australia. I think she's based in London now, but she's from now Melbourne. Really, really exciting and beautiful percussive elements that Alicia Joy floats over the top of. You had Gash with Holiday Time at the top, and in the middle, Perfume Genius, Natural High. If you had a genus of perfume, that's really interesting. But no, this is a genius. So, yeah, that's a track you're going to be hearing a lot on FBI Radio 94.5.
1: Absolutely.
0: The next
1: gorgeous,
0: couple of weeks.
1: Gorgeous song. Also, actually, the lead single to not just a new project, but in fact, a new like live dance show being done alongside choreographer Kate Wallich.
0: Oh, cool.
1: So, very excited to hear how Perfume Genius's kind of weird, melty art pop merges with this. Yeah, the choreographer to create just this incredible show. I wish it was coming here, but I believe it's only touring around, like, the States and Europe.
2: Aw.
1: Yeah, shame. Mm. But you're listening to the playlist here on FBI, and since it's just after 2 p.m., that means that it's time for...
0: Album of the Week!
1: And Benny, what's this week's Album of the Week?
0: The Album of the Week this week is, in fact, Quiet Storm by Space Africa. Manchester duo, now Berlin-based also, Joshua Terrell Reed and Joshua Inyang. They, I guess, coalesce a really pungent Manchester, Northwest UK sound into their music a lot of the time. They're very well known for their, I guess, modern and, I dare say, avant-garde and... liminal almost music. It's so breathy and heavy at the same time, like everything was built up by bricks and steel. They have explored in this album such a complex twist of ideas and collaborated with so many artists such as Axel Fagno, Alto Aria, Duin, which you may have heard the track If This Is Hell featuring Duin on the airwaves already, which was a single, Klein, RXK Nephew, Tony Njoku, Kiala Ogawa, and Kelly Moran.
1: Real kind of crazy lineup there.
0: Crazy
1: lineup.
0: Going from, like,
1: lineup. You know, opera singers to RXK Nephew.
0: Exactly. And they kind of, like spearheaded this project as a project of black celebration, and they wanted to challenge themselves. This is a quote from them both. "We challenged ourselves and our own notions of identity around class and diaspora and how that is represented across musical genres. We wanted to show the characteristics of our project through the people we chose to work with," says Reed. "We've stayed true to ourselves. It's music from the heart. It's music that has a particular rawness to it, but we've articulated it in a more modern, classic structure. There's much more critical pronunciation of techniques," says Inyang. "It's a collaborative record because there's always strength and love in collaboration, but with that, we were able to focus more strongly on our personal identity." And it's really cool, like, even the cover art and the name of the album was picked by more multidisciplinary artist Glenn Ligon, who does a lot of work that deals with black identity and queerness. And when they finished the record, they gave it to him to name it Quiet Storm, which was really interesting. It's a based of a 1970s radio format known for smooth late-night programming with themes of life and love. So it's really, really, really interesting. Lots of, like, almost moments that feel fleeting, as if, you know, when you pass someone by on the street and they start talking to you randomly because, you know, they just want to express something. They just needed to express it. Like, the other day I was at the train station and a lady was talking to me just out of the blue. And it's like, it feels like that in this album, where it, like, picks pockets of the world that kind of, like, are fleeting and bring it to you and show its importance. Mm. That's how I guess they feel about this album, how I feel about this album, how we should feel about this album, and however you want to feel about it, this album. This is Quiet Storm. I picked the first track being the track called Vanity featuring Axel Fagnaud, which is a Grammy Award winning opera singer. Really, really beautiful track, really breathy once again. I feel like a testament to the growth in which Space Africa want to take. 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
1: They were the first people that ever gave me a radio interview, which is, that's really cool that you know that.
0: You're the Kid Leroy. We have to know.

0: Mickey there with that gorgeous track called What You Give.
1: The vocal Love. Treatment.
0: Yeah, the vocals sound so crazy on that.
1: It was giving, what's that artist name? Doesn't matter now, it's Mickey's voice now. Mm-hmm. I was like, it's just too, it's very like, it feels like it's boiling. You know when you see a rolling boiling of water in a pot?
0: Yeah.
1: It's like, that's what her lyrics give me. And I mean that in the best way possible. I just love it. It's just like,
0: especially
1: it's
0: the way that like heat. Melody in the chorus kind of like rolls over.
1: Yeah, rolls. It's really, exactly.
0: Really nice. You also heard there before that one, Zaf and Harmona Boy with Atwarat Baraka, track off of that massive new Zaf album, which is
1: 24 tracks.
0: Yeah, it's colossal.
1: Huge. Colossal's a great word.
0: But yeah, really, really sick. And up the top, a track from our brand new album of the week. You heard Vanity by Space Africa featuring Axel Fagno. And that comes off of the album Quiet Storm, which you're going to be hearing all over FBI this week, as it is our album of the week. You're listening to The Playlist here on FBI. My name is Jim. We've got...
2: I'm Raf.
1: Benny.
0: We're taking you through all of the new music that's been added to rotation this week. Raf, where are we going next?
2: We're going to a place called Anita Ekberg. The song name is called Purse. I hope you like it.

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see I'm lacking. Holy Spirit working overtime, going all in, fighting back hard with a purpose. Okay, let me pray. Cause all the energy is ciphered by so-called day one, so-called writers. But I'm a true OG, yeah, I'm a real writer. I really take the time to write things that could change lives and inspire those who wanna grab the mic and do mumble rap. Do this with your girl and middle finger to the world. Nah, stop filling the world with trash. Stop acting like the world doesn't want to listen to actual rap. Because more than ever, I feel more connected to God than Wi-Fi. Than those times when I was stuck inside smoking ganja and being fried. Always alarms for something that was never there. To be fair, I thought about a million things when I was paranoid kicking back on a chair.

0: forces of nature agrees. As I ground to the ancient trees, their wisdom have me on my knees. Giving thanks for life and the ancestral keys. Unlock my DNA. Who needs a university degree when I have activated 360 as a 9-ether being at the 0, 6, and 3? Do the math and you will see what's coded up in these genes. The angels visit me in my dreams. Look beyond within the stitching, within the seams. BTS, behind the scenes. All is not what it seems or what is seen. People still hypnotized by their screens. Blue light and soon blue beams. Question everything, what does this all mean? As you're rowing down the stream of what seems to be a dream.
1: That's the warning bell.
2: Strong language coming up.

0: my Bronx goat, Bebe Osama, on FBI Radio 94.5, My Cougar Girl, which I feel low-key might be her longest song in a very long time.
1: Crazy to have one of these SoundCloud rappers release a song with multiple verses and actual structure to it.
2: No fade, no like slow fade.
1: Yeah, an actual like ending to the song instead of just being like, all right,
0: settle down on my girl, bro, because Baby Osama be hooking all the time.
1: Actually. No, I like Baby Osama. That's why she's definitely one of my favorites of this
0: real,
1: like kind of modern.
0: She's SoundCloud famous for real.
1: Yep.
0: And at the top, you had heard
1: Purrs. Anita Ekberg. Very, very cool track. Love the, like, lo-fi fuzz on that one.
0: Fuzzy.
1: And then also in the middle there, you heard a new one from Noxie featuring Coco the Conscious. It's called Before I See You. And speaking of, you know, track with multiple verses, full, like, blown-out structure. Love the way that one kind of meanders through and, like, switches up on the back end as well.
0: Whatever Noxie sampled in that song as well, just, like, it sits such at a nice register and it makes it feel like eerie, so that you're like, all his vocals are really poignant,
1: real,
0: which I really liked. But yes, you are on the playlist on FBI Radio 94.5. My name's Benny.
1: My name's Jim.
2: I'm Raph.
0: And where are we heading? What direction?
2: We're heading to The New Flower. This is a song by Standing Circle.
0: You're gonna be hearing a lot of Standing Circle in the coming weeks. We're going to be featuring some tracks off their album. But yeah, this one, New Flower.
1: Yeah, they were also Independent Artist of the Week last week here at FBI.
0: Yes.
1: Loving some Standing Circle. But here's this one for you.
0: FBI.

0: That one was John Doe with, what's some synonyms of immaculate? Spotless, flawless, perfect.
1: Amazing.
2: Just trying to avoid saying the name of the song.
0: That was Immaculate by John Doe, Chicago's very own. And you had also heard in there, Becca Hatch, Extra Time, Southwest Sydney's very own.
1: Southwest Sydney.
2: Gorgeous track. Absolutely gorgeous track.
0: You can listen back to a chat with her on Too Furious on Wednesdays, 6 to 8 p.m. But yeah, just Wednesday gone, Mateo and I had a chat with her about her upcoming project, things that she's been up to, and that brand new song of hers called Extra Time. And at the top, you heard Standing Circle with New Flower. 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
2: Jim,
1: and Raph. I'd also like to ask, if you know the lyrics to Becca Hatch, Extra Time, please text at 0435-123-945. I have no idea what she's saying in the chorus.
2: Raph's just deaf.
1: I'm just deaf. I think she's saying... Well, I can't say it. I think she's saying what I think
0: she's
1: saying in my head, but I don't know if that's real, and it can't be because it's too crazy. But you're in FBI Radio 94.5.
0: What are we going to hear next?
1: We're going to hear Sleepy Pierre.
0: Oh, Sleepy Pierre.
1: Sleepy Pierre.
0: Oh my gosh. That's J'ai le style, which means I have the style in French.
1: Thank you. Thank you.
0: No, you're welcome. And it's all like written in one word, which is like really confusing.
1: I was confused. It looks like it's spelled like jail style. But
0: yes, I knew exactly style. That was what people were going to do when they read that track. But yeah, Sleepy Pierre is Cameroonian artist. Really, really fun, bouncy rap over a cacophony of drum patterns. And you're going to enjoy it.
1: Language warning on this one.

0: 50% Australian music and half of that from Sydney. 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
1: Ah, let me actually start over, goddammit. 1, 2, 3, 4, 5, 6.

0: Yeah, that was Jen Rush with Count Up. Yeah, that was a
1: And
0: pretty good song. And
1: I
0: I
1: came
0: came.
1: from so-called Sydney, Jen Rush out of Canada. You were on FBI Radio 94.5. You had also heard, sorry, my tracklist just
2: Also
1: disappeared.
2: heard from the
1: Thank you.
2: top, Sleepy Pierre with Jealous
1: Yes.
2: Style, Control Kitty with Loserphobic, that one featuring IOYSM, another Australia ex Canada team up on that track.
1: Oh, what the hell?
2: Yeah. And also in there, Amori T with Choosing It. This is the playlist where it's time for us to wrap up and head on out of here, but it's been a pleasure chatting with you as always. And we've got one more song before we head off. What do we got?
0: We got Chilchaney and Sahaja with Worlds Collide. I'll be like it.

0: Banana a day keeps something alive. And you can quote me on that.
1: Am I having fun? Yes.
2: I have to try to keep up with Rooney Miles.
1: This is it. And get used to it.
3: Arvos with Ruby Miles and Al Grigg.
1: Hello. And good afternoon.
0: Yes, welcome to Friday Arvos here on FBR Radio 94.5. You with Ruby and Al, and we want to acknowledge that we're broadcasting from unceded Gadigal land. We'd like to pay our respects to elders past and present and extend that respect to all Aboriginal and Torres Strait Islander listeners this afternoon. Sovereignty was never ceded, always was, always will be Aboriginal land.
1: Hell yeah, and it's the last Ruby and Al for a little break. Because I'm off to Japan tomorrow. Jealous.
0: Yeah, you're out of here for 2 weeks, living it up in Japan.
1: Yes, Nippon.
0: Hitting a few different spots.
1: Yep, I'm doing Tokyo, I'm doing Kyoto, I'm doing Osaka. I'm doing your entry-level first Japan trip.
0: Hell yeah.
1: Well, hey, if you have any recs, send them through.
0: 0435123945. And then the week that you get back, I'm in Hawaii. So we're going to have 3 weeks apart.
1: Oh, sorry. Sorry to break the news this early on in the show that this is the last you're going to hear from the two of us in a while.
0: But I'll be holding it down, then you'll be holding it down.
1: It's going to be a lonely October.
0: Yeah, actually true. Very true. But yes, look, thank you for joining us for the last Ruby and Al's for a few weeks.
1: For a little bit.
0: We've got all your favourite segments on the show. Of course, Ugly Duckling's going to be happening at 5:30. Start thinking about that. And then coming up this hour, we'll do Soundcheck, our little gig guide segment. It's a long weekend, so there's stacks on. We've got stuff for Friday, Saturday, and Sunday. So stay tuned for that just around the corner.
1: We're also going to have a little play of our album of the week for this week. It is by Space Africa. It's called Quiet Storm. You might have heard Jim and Alicia and Raf talking about it just before. So, we're going to play that. Well, not for a little bit. But
0: yeah, we got a little bit of we're teasing it. We're teasing it.
1: Teasing it pretty early.
0: It's coming up on the program. And look, of course, a big shout out to Jim, Raf, and Benny for taking us through the playlist.
1: Apologies, sorry.
0: And introducing us to all those new songs you're going to be hearing on rotation. And we're going to get stuck into some playlists of music right now for you.
1: And yes, guys, is Body on Me.

0: FBI 94.5, that is Keeson with Poles. We had Baby Chino, a Melbourne band that I've been really liking the singles from. That one was called Lindsay. And we had Anishka with Buddy on Me.
1: Buddy on Me. Yeah, Baby Chino, they have been having some really good singles, haven't they? I feel like every time we've got a song on rotation, I'm always like, oh, who's this? And it's Baby Chino.
0: Exactly. I feel like it's, you know, because we're not even in the station that much, we just come in and do our show. It takes a couple of weeks for us to sort of have something cross our desk. It needs a couple of plays before we go, oh yeah,
1: this one, I like this one. Who is it?
0: I know. Liking that one from Baby Chino. You with Ruby now on FBI Radio Friday Arvos.
1: Yeah, hanging out with you till 6 p.m. Really soon, we're going to be doing sound check. So if you want to see some live music this weekend, it is a long weekend. So you've got, like, I feel like there's a bunch of stuff on Sunday as well, like when we were putting it all together. There's lots of things on Sunday. And always, I had that thing in my brain where I'm like, why is there so much stuff on Sunday?
0: Yeah.
1: And I was like, oh, that's right, long weekend.
0: Don't you guys have jobs? Nah, we're all taking it off. It's also Daylight Savings?
1: Yeah, Daylight Savings switches over on Sunday morning.
0: Don't tell me if it's forward or back. I don't want to know.
1: Don't worry. You'll be in Japan.
0: I'll just be in Japan.
1: And I wonder if anything happens there. Who knows? Your phone just changes
0: it
1: anyway.
0: Exactly. And I'm like, I know it's only like an hour time difference, so will it be a 2 hour time difference? Or?
1: I feel like I'm old enough to remember like when you'd
0: spring
1: be like
0: forward,
1: trying to like work out with your clock, like going back when people would be like, oh, I'm sorry, I'm late, it was daylight savings. Whereas now that your phone just changes and you're like, oh yeah, okay.
0: I think
1: so. We lose I do know that we lose an hour.
0: Yeah.
1: So I think 2 a.m. on Sunday just automatically becomes like 3 a.m.
0: Right.
1: And then you're like,
0: I think in general for me, ignorance is bliss. Even with travel and jet lag and stuff like that, I don't want to know how many hours, or I don't want to know what the time is in Sydney. I'm like, I'm here right now and this is the time. It's kind of like the last time I went to Perth, I was hankering for a beer and it was only 2 p.m. I was like, get me a beer. And then I was having beers and they only have pints over there. Bloody hell. So I was absolutely blind by about 5 p.m. in Perth.
1: I love that.

0: say from Miss Kanina. Oh, ARIE Award nominated.
1: Oh my gosh, she's in like so many categories too.
0: Legit. She's gonna sweep. This has a language warning on it, by the way. This is Stolen Wages.
2: But I never question why. I can say I'm proud of my culture and my heritage and my skin, but it's not the outside that counts. It's the soul that lives within. For being black, I'll shout aloud. For being black, I feel so proud.

0: These potatoes look like humans. The history of dispossession. Imagine that you were lost in a twisted world with no one to depend on. When you bleed, no matter how much you shout and scream, no one comes. Then imagine that this is not some imaginary world. It is your world. Your home.
1: The tree is life! Life and the spirit of the land!
0: Violence and the meaning of land. These eyes are looking for a home. This land. This land is home.
1: Great-grandmother, great-great-grandmother, great-great-great-grandmother.
0: The laborer. The farmer. The prisoner.
1: Real space and time.
0: In theorizing the history of dispossession, we must not only with the material eye, but the physical eye, also with the spiritual eye.
1: Burn down the prison!
0: The spiritual eye can see the spirits of the dead.
1: Plant more trees.
0: The death of the dispossessed.
1: Yes.
0: A futureless progression.
2: A future going nowhere. I saw like this conveyor belt of people, and they just go to the edge of the cliff, and they say yes, and they say yes, and then they say yes, and they just keep falling over the edge. They keep falling over the edge until someone is brave enough, maybe stupid enough, to say no.
3: We're listening to
4: I knew that was going to happen.
3: You always think it's over, and then you're like,
4: they get ya.
3: They're still going. That was Saul Williams out of New York with a track called Great Great Grandmother. At the top, we heard from Miss Kanina with Stolen Wages. And in the middle, it was Julie. We heard the Mark William Lewis remix of Julie's track Stuck in a Car with Angels. I tuned into Friday Arvo's here with Ruby Miles and Al Grieg.
4: It's kind of cool seeing an artist rework a song from like a couple years ago, because that was from their 2024 album. And I was thinking just today, Nina Jirachi dropped the Dylan Brady remix of Cyrac, one of the songs from I Love My Computer.
3: Yeah.
4: An album that came out over a year ago now.
3: Wow. It's like, I guess just like, maybe it's, you're kind of like, oh, I'm not really ready to drop new music, but we'll just like get a remix out and like.
4: Yeah. Well, I mean, I feel like.
3: Feed the algorithm gods, you know, some new music.
4: I think it's, you know, the traditional sort of rules around like releases and remixes don't apply anymore, because it's basically as long as you're still culturally relevant. As long as Nina Jirachi's album's still in the charts.
3: Yeah.
4: Then. Go on, like release remix. And she's just getting bigger and bigger. And so Dylan Brady, he is one half of 100 Gex.
3: See.
4: So it kind of makes sense that it's like maybe she was, when she released the album, she was big in Australia.
3: Mm.
4: And then now she's big in America. Yeah. And now all these big, Madion just released a remix of one of her songs. Dylan Brady's released a remix. Frost Children.
3: Yeah. I mean, we talk about it a lot, I guess, like that, the idea of like being, you know, like what we consider new music. But I guess once someone is big in, like once someone like Nina Jirachi or something is blowing up, the people that are hearing the album now, like that she would be a new artist with a new album out for that kind of tier of people that are just discovering her
4: yeah,
3: now.
4: Totally.
3: So, which is, I mean, no, and that's no shade. It's just more like, so they're like, oh, her new album, even though for us it's like, it came out over a year ago.
4: She can be touring this record for another couple of years. I reckon it's still good. Look, not to grind this conversation to a halt, but I think we should chuck on a song and come back and do some sound check. Here's Por Vida, Love Bomb.

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2: Yes, it is Soundcheck. This is where Al and I have kind of gone through the internet and found gigs happening in Sydney this long weekend that still have tickets available. Emphasis on that, underline that.
3: Yes.
2: Because there are some really cool things that have sold out. Sorry. Yeah, but, you know, this is for our last minuteers. This is for our lazy folks who maybe didn't realize it was a long weekend and now they're like, what should we do this weekend? Don't worry, we've got you covered.
3: We've got you covered. We've actually got three things happening tonight. It's a busy night. I guess a lot of artists are like, let's get this long weekend started, right? So the first up, I want to talk to you. You know what? I'm just going to say language warning on this next little bit because I don't really know how to talk about this artist's name without swearing.
2: Yeah.
3: So language warning, this is your warning. But Melbourne artist Spike Fuck is in town tonight playing at Oxford Art Factory in the main room, the big room. Spike Fuck's kind of got a bit of a like cult following, put out like I think it was called the Smackwave EP back like 7 years ago. And it was, you know, he kind of built this very like underground, following. And kind of disappeared for a while and has just come back with a new album out today called Evidence. It's released through influential Brooklyn-based label Sacred Bones. Spike Fuck is going to be playing some of this album, launching this album tonight, Oxford Art Factory, kicking off at 7 p.m. Tickets are $30. You got Lucas, Abella, and Cold Heat in support. And we're going to hear a track from this Evidence record right now. This is All By Myself. I'm Spike Fuck.

0: Wow, that is Melbourne band The Gnomes with Magic Man. And Al and I were talking about how they absolutely shred.
1: Yeah, I've seen like some footage of them playing online. I haven't actually seen them live. But yeah, I think the lead guy is just like a mad shred lord. So if like guys playing guitar just going like ape is your thing, then The Gnomes are for you.
0: Yeah, I think it is like becoming a bit of a thing in Melbourne as well. I've heard from some of my Melbourne peeps that it is like the live show to go to. So good news, because tonight they're going to be playing at Bootleggers at Kelly's on King, and it's free.
1: Hell yeah.
0: I love the way we've talked that up, like high demand this one. And then guess what? It's free.
1: That's, yeah, 100%. I think maybe they've on the website, it's like with a free with an RSVP bit.
0: I think that's...
1: like just trying to get your...
0: No, I think that's like a licensed venue rule.
1: Oh, okay.
0: I'd like if... Something to do with like ticketing and selling alcohol, and well, there's something.
1: Okay, it's Ruby
0: some,
1: Miles.
0: It's some back. Hey,
1: hell yeah,
0: my old hubby.
1: Venue.
0: He's a music venue guy.
1: This is your.
0: Not I mean, actually husband, by the
1: for
0: way.
1: For anyone that was listening last week when you were talking about the night minister or whatever, as well. It's all coming back.
0: Yeah, I know
1: back.
0: What's going on in with, the live music events with, industry policy. Because of the old boy. but yeah, Bootleggers, Kelly's on King, that's in Newtown, Cammy Cautious and the Wrestlers and LARM on support. So big night of punky guitar goodness, basically.
1: Yeah, hell yeah. And like rock and roll just like just never dies. It is the cockroach that will outlive like a atomic war. You know what I mean? Like I think the Gnomes are like 21 years old as well. It's like, all right.
0: Isn't
1: another
0: it spooky?
1: Generation of
0: ooh,
1: like,
0: when especially when they do something that's so like inspired by an era they weren't even born in.
1: Yeah.
0: Ooh.
1: And like maybe their grandparents weren't even born in. It's like, what the hell? But yeah, that'll be a sick show, free one happening tonight. Another free one for you, also happening tonight. This is a bit of a, this is going to split some people because another amazing.
0: Oh, also a Melbourne band.
1: Yeah, another amazing Melbourne sort of, you know, garagey, guitar-y band. Delivery are going to be playing at the Vic on the Park. It's kicking off a bit later. You might be able to do both.
0: True, because normally the headliner at Vic on the Park is on at like 11.
1: Yeah, so you might actually be able to do it all. Head on, you know, see the Gnomes and rush down to the Vic on the Park to catch Delivery. Olivia's World, great band, think originally from Canberra, now living in Sydney, on support as well. Yeah, super, super great stuff from them. So if you do get down early, you will be pleased. And Delivery just dropped a new single a couple of days ago. It's called Measuring Cup. This one kind of... When I was listening to it the other day, really gave me a little bit more of a wet leg kind of vibe.
0: Ooh.
1: Something about it felt maybe a little bit more, you know, like poppy or something. I mean, in you know, in a very still in a very guitar-y, indie kind of way. But yeah, let's have a listen to the new one from Delivery, Measuring Cup.

0: FBI Radio, you're with Ruby and Al on Friday Arvos, and that is London group Ezra Collective. That was Only Love featuring Parsaloo. And Ezra Collective are playing a massive festival happening on Saturday this weekend at Carriage Works. It's called Move My Way. You've probably seen posters or like heard the odd ad here and there for it, but it's such a sick lineup. So Ezra Collective headlining with Freddie Gibbs. Also, he's got to be up there. He's one of the headliners for sure.
1: Hell yeah.
0: You've also got Coco Roco, Sampa the Great, Coco Maria, Gina, Jams, Supernova, Mazarkles, Miles Now Too, one of my personal faves Australia right now, Luke Una, Kendressa, Tash LC, Takuya Nakamura, and X Menashe. That is a super stacked lineup. I think it's going to be really like, I mean, that Ezra Collective song, I think, did a really good job of kind of painting the vibe of what this festival is going to be like. Obviously, Freddie Gibbs of it all. There's a little touch of hip hop, but there's going to be like some Afro beats, some jazz, some dancey. Soul. Yeah.
1: I feel like it's going to be lots of like, just like people having a boogie, but like just like a nice chill boogie.
0: It's chill vibes. Yeah. Yeah. Exactly. So if that is your speed for a music festival, make sure you turn up and show them some love because it's the first one. It's the inaugural.
1: Oh.
0: Big word alert.
1: Yeah. Yeah, and you got to support the inaugural one because it's usually the decider if there's going to be a second one.
0: Exactly. You know, turn up, sell it out, and then we can get there really isn't a festival like this in Australia either. Well, in Sydney at all,
1: like,
0: you know?
1: So in this lane,
0: exactly. Yeah. So it's sick, and you know, Ezra Collective, unfortunately, I feel like would just be stuck playing Vivid every year. No offense, love Vivid, but it's like you get to see them when it's nice and warm out. So.
1: Hell yeah! And at Carriage Works, I do really love like kind of the festival-y vibe at Carriage Works.
0: Yeah. So tickets are $190. Obviously, stacked lineup, and it's kicking off at 2 p.m. So afternoon into the night at Carriage Works.
1: And the way ticket prices are going, I reckon $190 for a festival is kind of a bargain these
0: Can't
1: days.
0: Can't find a festival under $200 these days. You kidding? All right. Well, one more, right?
1: Yeah, one more. We've got something for you on Sunday. It is a long weekend, so you can kind of push the boat out a little bit further than you might on Sunday usually. You got Monday off work. And Freakin' Weekends down at the Factory Theatre in Marrickville have teamed up with our own festival to bring you a really stacked lineup on Sunday, kicking off at 2 p.m. You got Driz, Agum, Daisy Pring, and Mila Faye all performing. There's also DJs from Iman's, Ollie, Moment, XM, and Mania. I think there's also going to be some art, some artists exhibiting their work
0: and
1: as well.
0: And like fashion as well. That's what our own festival is part of, right?
1: I think there's fashion.
0: Very music, and fashion, film. Charlie XCX.
1: They're bringing it all for you down at the Factory Theatre. It's one of those cool outdoor sort of, setups as well. So it has a nice outdoor festival vibe as well. But, you know, maybe the super cool, one of the extra super cool things about this is that it's free. So if you've blown through all your cash but you still want to go out on a Sunday, it's a really good option for you. So yeah, get along to the Courtyard at the Factory Theatre for Freakin' Weekends and our own festival. We're going to hear from Driz right now. New music from him. This is Smoke.

Gracias.

0: Out of Sydney, that is Serene with Files? Files?
1: Files?
0: Because at the same time, we also had Homebody out of Newey with I've Been Talking to My Therapist Again to See It for How It Is. We had Suffer and Adil with Sour Affection. And to round out Soundcheck, we played you some Driz, who's going to be hitting up Factory Theatre, that kind of outdoor courtyardy area, on Sunday for a free kind of mini fest.
1: Yeah, it's going to be great. Get you, you know, all revved up on your long weekend, and then you can just recover on Monday, kick back, relax, take it easy. And we're going to be kicking back, relaxing, and taking it fairly easy in this next hour.
0: We need to spare our energy before Ugly Duckling. So this is sort of our rest on our laurels hour.
1: It's so true. It's like our big moments of activity, sound check, and then Ugly Duckling.
0: Gosh, our life is hard.
1: But yeah, so we've been, you know, obviously all the music we play on FBI is pretty much new music. But in this 4 o'clock hour, me and Ruby have been kind of enjoying just playing you some of our own personal favorite new musics, maybe some things that aren't on the playlist that have come out that we're both really, well, we're individually enjoying, or maybe both enjoying, sharing stuff with each other and with you. And Ruby, you've got a song lined up, something new that you've been loving at the moment.
0: Yeah, I mean, I've got so, I could just play a million songs for you, Al, but, you know, obviously we want to keep the FBI playlist going as well. I want to be Captain Obvious here and say the Julia Jacklin album is good.
1: Yeah.
0: It's really good.
1: It is really good. Yeah, I think it's great.
0: I just love it so much, and I'm really excited to play my favorite song off it. I've been listening to it a lot this week, and I think what I really love about it is that she's really kind of cemented herself in this sort of adult contemporary space, and I don't want that to come with any like derogatory like connotation, but like I think she's really kind of like, I'm up here with my contemporaries, Aldous Harding, Angel Olsen, you know, like real international level shit here with this album, The Gem.
1: I feel like too, like I agree with that. And I think it does also just sound like she has taken a weight off her shoulders and just kind of almost like having fun, but also having the confidence in yourself to just like kind of like let your head down and yeah, just it feels like a, I don't know, it feels like a very, there's something kind of almost like effortless sounding to the record that just sounds like someone who's like really enjoying themselves and enjoying their craft and enjoying making music and like kind of a bit like, forget all the other stuff, I'm just making this album.
0: I feel like it's a similar sort of thing to Courtney Barnett in her debut album. It had so many bangers and so many just like real classic songs. And then you could kind of see as she matured with her songwriting, like maybe there was a few years where she felt pressure to kind of continue making these like big songs. And then I think in the last project that came out this year, sure, there was still some big rock songs, but like it felt like she'd kind of let go of, like, I guess maybe trying to, like, appeal to a young audience, or maybe it was, like, you know, that kind of thing that a lot of artists, I think, get sucked into in Australia, get stuck in this, like, oh, I've got to, you know,
1: I'm supposed to be making this kind of music rather than just, like, oh, I just, this is the music I want to make and I want to make it with my friends and I want to enjoy the
0: process.
1: Totally.
0: And I think by doing that, Julia has made herself, like, you know, an internationally respected amazing artist. And she's signed to 4AD as well, which
1: huge.
0: Is like Aldous Harding's label. Mm. So I'm like, you know, the comparisons right there. Yeah.
1: But excuse me, Julia Jacklin, where the hell are the Australian tour dates? You know what I mean?
0: Yeah,
1: like,
0: I know.
1: You're playing in Europe, you're playing in America.
0: She's warming up their practice rounds before
1: for
0: she comes
1: the real
0: back
1: deal.
0: Here. And she she does some bloody stadiums here, you know? All right. I think my favorite song on the album is the last song. She gets Victorian band The Maze. I think they're
1: her
0: friends. She gets them on, and it's just like, it's a masterclass in vocals, I'd say. We're getting really wanky here, sorry, but let's listen to it. This is I Wish by Julia Jacklin.

0: Did she say diva?
1: I thought she said Tiva, like the sandals, Tivas. Maybe she's gearing up for summer.
0: Well, it is Arca, so it could have been in Spanish.
1: Ah,
0: but
1: very true.
0: I thought she was like, diva.
1: Well, you know, you do kind of equate Arca with being a diva.
0: Mm-hmm.
1: Definitely. We heard Arca's tune Heart there. At the top, something that Ruby was loving from the new Julia Jacklin album. It's called The Gem. And we heard the track I Wish featuring The Maze. And in the middle, a little bit of Sydney music for you. Very sunny little tune from Love Banana. I feel like it's definitely going to be on all of my summer playlists, called Seagull, all about just imagining your life as a seagull on the breeze.
0: Oh,
1: just living your best life.
0: Yeah, we did. Nothing sounds nicer than getting that air when you're at a cliff top, and you know, and like you've got the ocean breeze and it blows up and you get that upward gust. I'm as a seagull. Picture yourself as not as a human. You don't even
1: terrifying
0: have to.
1: As a human.
0: You don't have to flap your wings. You just glide.
1: Oh.
0: How nice would that be?
1: Yeah, Love Banana get it. They get that feeling. They're excited about it.
0: Exactly. And so yeah, right now here on Friday Arvo's Ruby Now, and we are showing each other music. I mean, I wasn't showing you Julia Jacklin, but I just wanted to put on record that my favorite song is the last song, I Wish. But
1: Wishy.
0: You were actually showing me something I haven't had a chance to listen to yet, so speak on it.
1: Yeah, well, Wishy, kind of American indie rock band, put out a new record today called Nature's Pill. There's been a handful of singles out from the record already, and there was a song that just, I feel like, got stuck in my head massively from this record called All the Rage. It came out like a few months ago, and it's one of those songs, you know, where you're like trying to go to sleep and the chorus is just like going around and around and around in your head and you're like, oh my God.
0: Ooh.
1: It's like your enjoyment of it is almost gone too pathological and now it's like haunting you and you're like, it's trapped inside my brain, and maybe I don't hate it, but I hate that feeling of
0: I can't stop
1: my brain.
0: I do it. Do you, like, once you get, it becomes like almost like a stim and then you like speed it up really fast? Is that what's going to happen to me after I hear this?
1: Well, this is, we're not going to hear All the Rage. We're going to hear it just one of the tracks on the album. I don't think it's a single. It just sort of stuck out to me. It's kind of got this like, the whole album has a very like late 90s, you know, mishmash of like indie rock. You know, some things feel like the Lemonheads, some things feel like sort of

with some jangle pop, with some like all these different things from 90s alterna rock. But anyway, this one really stood out to me. I felt like there was more of a shoegazy thing on this track from the album. We're going to listen to Wishy's track, Cover Girl.

just like the world. I've lost control. The light pours through my eyes into my empty skull.

0: DJ Escrow, Rhinestone Rockstar Doll featuring the, we said, very recognizable voice of Dean Blunt. Yes, he had his hands in that one. What else did we have? We had Hound. It's a newish Sydney band.
1: Yeah, they just put an album out, looks like about a week ago, called Hound Life.
0: Yeah, and we played Life from Hound Life.
1: Hell yeah. I'm definitely going to check out that album. I really liked that song from Hound.
0: Impressed. Cool. Nice kind of slow corey, emo-y stuff, and from Sydney too, which means hopefully we'll be able to catch them live soon. If not, they're probably playing right now. Knowing these Sydney indie bands, they've got a good work ethic. We also had brand new music from Wishy. The album just came out today.
1: Yeah.
0: Al had a little go of the album earlier on and recommended that one. Cover Girl! Was it Cover Girl?
1: It was Cover Girl, yeah.
0: That's how I'm going to remember it. I have to sing the RuPaul song.
1: What great a song to be associated with, the RuPaul's Cover Girl.
0: Exactly. Well, you never know. Wishy could surpass Ru in streams. It's only day one of that song being out in the world, so...
1: Good luck to you, Wishy.
0: Good luck to you, Wishy. Back to me. I think we're having a bit of a volley.
1: We're hanging out. We're playing new music for each other, songs that we've been loving that have kind of just come out this week or in the last few weeks.
0: Mm-hmm.
1: And Ruby, back to you. Back over the net. I've hit the ball back over into your court.
0: Cute. Are you picturing, just for a side note, are you picturing volleyball now or are you
1: picturing tennis?
0: Yeah, cute. Mm. I said volley and then I was like, rally? Volley? Mm. You still volley in tennis.
1: I think you still volley in tennis, yeah.
0: Back to me, and I'm going to probably mispronounce two out of three of the names here, but this is the sexiest song that's come out today.
1: Ooh.
0: Guarantee it. Well, actually, I think Victoria Monet also put out a song, so maybe, could be wrong. But it's by a French artist, Angèle. And you would know her as being the female vocal in Kavinsky's Night Call.
1: Oh.
0: There's something inside you.
1: Wow. A song that just seems to be having like the hugest, I guess, ever since Kavinsky passed away.
0: It's rest in peace. I forgot that. So it's Angèle, Caroline Polachek, bam. Sebastian, bam.
1: Yo, okay.
0: Sebastian, you've got your Daft Punks, you've got your Justice. Sebastian is also kind of in that world of being French electronic royalty.
1: The holy trinity of...
0: Literally.
1: Of French electronic.
0: So basically I'm setting this up to be incredible. Here's what I picture. I'm like, okay, let's just say you're a character in like a sci-fi futuristic, kind of like a Blade Runner sort of movie.
1: Okay.
0: We're in a scene where we're in like a nightclub and somebody's slipped you some kind of mystery future drug.
1: Okay.
0: And everything starts getting a little weird and maybe a little sexy.
1: I love it. And I catch someone's eyes across the dance floor.
0: Yeah, and it's like a half alien, half human sort of person. Like maybe it's a girl, but she's pink.
1: Oh, hell yeah.
0: Or maybe it's like, that kind of thing. So it's called Love Triangle. Let's have a listen. Yup.

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I'll be right to see you choke out. You can come and speak of me when

0: At the top, we heard from Angel, Caroline Polachek, and Sebastian. A very sexy song there that Ruby very kindly showed us, called Love Triangle. Chazaya was in there as well with Harsh Summer. Juggy with Take the Diss featuring Hell 60. And just there, some brand new music from Greg Freeman. He's obviously got a new record on the way.
1: My boy, yeah. Love Greg Freeman. Is the album out? No, he just keeps dropping singles.
0: Like, how many singles has it been now?
1: Come on. Only three, but still, it feels like it's been forever.
0: Yeah, in my mind, I'm like, is there been like five singles or something?
1: When's this album coming out, man?
0: It's got to be on its way.
1: The album's out.
0: Oh, okay.
1: So we were like literally, I'm like, come on.
0: Man. You know?
1: Didn't chomp it at the bit for this record. He keeps teasing us with singles. Nah, album's out today.
0: Damn, lots of records out today that I'm really keen to listen to. It's going to be a busy, long weekend for me, listening to Greg Freeman and the Wishy album.
1: Absolutely.
0: And Spike F. And also Dev Lemons, my very recent... this guy was very late to the party on Dev Lemons, but I've been loving all the singles from her new album that's out today.
1: I think you're right on time, Al, because Dev Lemons, it's like only the like super online kiddies know that she was like a YouTuber and a TikToker. Okay. So like you don't have to have been there for that.
0: I'm neither super online or a kiddie.
1: Yeah, I'm like I was following her on TikTok when she was doing like music theory posts.
0: Okay.
1: And it's so funny. It's kind of like somebody who had to like study the form before kind of being like,
0: right, this is how you do it.
1: Wait, maybe I can just make it. Because she had such an in-depth understanding of music theory that she was like, I'm going to just do it.
0: And I do love her online sort of persona or presence or whatever. It's just like so unhinged. Yeah, let's play something from the record. I did give it a listen at home. There's some really cool songs on there. I'm going to quickly look it back up. There was one that I thought would be good to play that hasn't been one of the singles.
1: Right.
0: Called Easy For You.
1: Easy For You.
0: Yeah. I thought it could be a good one.
1: Preamble done, do you think? Or I'm sorry.
0: I reckon preamble done, really. Like the singles have been cool. Yeah. I haven't really worked out where I put this album, like in terms of sonically or anything like that. I just have been enjoying the song. So
1: I also love the album title, Hunting What We Already Killed.
0: Hell yeah.
1: That's kind of like makes you think.
0: It really does, isn't it? But like for someone whose persona is so sort of silly, it's also quite a like serious title.
1: I feel like it's something that I could imagine someone being like, it's an old Japanese proverb that's translated. All right, let's listen to Easy For You, Dev Lemons, FBI Radio.

0: Sydney Phillips there, off her, you know, she's put out her album recently.
1: What's it called, Al?
0: The C-bomb.
1: Did you know that before you said that?
0: No.
1: Oh, I thought you were about to be like, off her brand new record. I'm like, yeah, go on, say what it's called.
0: Damn.
1: You can look it up yourself if you don't know the name of the new Sydney Phillips record.
0: I can't say that on air. I don't even think with the language on, I can say that on air.
1: No.
0: We heard Packed Up. At the top, we heard from Dev Lemons, brand new music from her, Easy For You, from her record that just came out today. Leish was in there as well with No More After This, Heather's I Believe In You, and Rub. Getting a bit growly, a bit, you know, angsty with that one. We heard their tune, The Gavel.
1: Yeah, we gave you a real mix of stuff.
0: Yeah, we went lots of directions there.
1: Yeah.
0: And we just gave you five songs. So you're like, you know what? You can do with it.
1: That Heather's act I found on like one of those Pitchfork Selects lists. I think, you know, every week Pitchfork, they, you know, kind of have like his eight songs that you should listen to. Yeah. And I feel like I always kind of just scrub through really quickly. And that one I was like, whoa,
0: hold on a minute.
1: This is kind of cool. And it only had a couple thousand monthly listeners. And they're about to blow up. I'm buying stocks on Heather's.
0: Well, you know, they've been playing on Friday Arvo's with Ruby now, so.
1: Exactly. They've made
0: famous taste-making program.
1: Yeah, but enough of the taste-making. It's time to get silly with it.
0: Yes.
1: It is Ugly Duckling time. Ooh. At 5:30. We play a little bit of your runner-up and all of your winner, and it is entirely reliant on your participation. So we are looking for your sort of quote-unquote guilty pleasure song. Maybe it's something that has to go into the wedding playlist, or maybe it's your go-to karaoke song. Maybe it's something that is a little bit daggy, but you think it deserves its moment in the spotlight. Mm-hmm. So text in 0435 123 945. You only have 20 minutes or so to get that in.
0: Hell yeah. And look, shout out to the handful of people that have already got their Ugly Duckling requests in, diligently getting their job done.
1: Yeah, we have our regulars. I feel like there's a few people that we would like send out a, you know, a police check if they didn't text in.
0: That is actually such a good point.
1: Like a welfare check.
0: Yeah.
1: If one of our regulars doesn't text in one day, we'll be like, someone's got to go check on this person.
0: Yeah, like if Marky and Miranda doesn't text in for Ugly Duckling, we are like, we are definitely...
1: That's our boy!
0: We are calling Miranda police and being like, someone needs to check in.
1: That's our... Yeah. So, but we don't play favourites here. We play favourites with the best song.
0: Yes.
1: So anyone can
0: win.
1: The
0: only thing that can sway us is a fantastic musical option.
1: Yeah, and we love nothing more than to see brand new names on the text line. So text in your name, where you're from, and your Ugly Duckling request, 0435 123 945. Now, Al, funnily enough, I wanted to play you this song last week, but we didn't.
0: But I said no.
1: You went, meh, sounds lame. Guess what? It's on the playlist. The music team decided it was good. It's Untitled Halo, Easy Rider.

0: Zipporah, that is White Flag from her album Nangu Uri Extended Cut. But yeah, Alan and I were at Big Sound at the start of the month. I got to see Zipporah. It was insane. She has like a 7-piece band.
1: Whoa.
0: Vocals are nutso. The story goes that her mum, Christine Anu, she is a seasoned musician, even though you would say that maybe it looks like she's brand new into the game, because she like has been her backup singer from like since forever.
1: Oh, well, like she's been the backup singer for her mum.
0: Yeah.
1: Oh, that's so nice.
0: So that's why she's like stepping on the scene. She's ready like, to like belting.
1: She's like pushing Christine Anu out of the way.
0: Literally.
1: And stepping into the spotlight.
0: Yeah, she has like an incredible energy, such like a charismatic vibe, and you're like, wow. On stage, it looked like just the most polished thing I've ever seen.
1: I guess there's people that have just been on stage their entire life. You're like, they're so comfortable up there, like know how to like work the crowd and all that sort of stuff.
0: There
1: it's
0: isn't,
1: amazing.
0: There isn't a concern about winning people over. It's like, honey, I'm Zipporah. And yeah, honestly, incredible. We also had Untitled Halo with Easy Rider. And now time to chat about Ugly Duckling.
1: Yeah, so I'm chatting about Ugly Duckling. It is our sort of misunderstood song segment. You know, tunes that people think are daggy, but you want us to rethink. You want to reclaim them as actually, you know what, good music. Last week's winner really took us all down, like back to a time that I couldn't believe was 13 years ago. But also,
0: you were like, it's the best album in the last decade. And I was like, ow. It's like quite a lot
1: older. It's 13 years old. That really shocked me. But what it really made me remember this album too, and just how many great songs there are in it. But we're not talking about the album. We're talking about the song. It came in from Marina and Snowball in the Inner West. And Marina and Snowball took it out with Get Lucky by Daft Punk, featuring Pharrell Williams. Oh,

0: It's one of those songs where you're like, is there a person alive on earth, you know,
1: that doesn't like this song?
0: Or doesn't know this song?
1: Oh.
0: Do you know what I mean? Like, it's got to be...
1: almost 1.5 billion streams. So yeah, there's a few billion that don't know the song.
0: Well, that haven't streamed it, but you know what I mean? It's just was
1: but
0: like
1: it's
0: so
1: still
0: ubiquitous.
1: A big chunk of the globe knows yeah about this song. Sorry to be the wet blanket.
0: Damn.
1: Hey, no, you know, I was trying to like affirm you, but then I was like, I can't say everyone because
0: you know what? Like, sorry to just like take a bit of a sidestep here, really, but just because another thing that shocked me during the week, I think we were just chatting at work about Coldplay and how I was like, do people still listen to Coldplay? What's going on? Coldplay on Spotify are the number 9 most streamed artist in the world.
1: Yeah,
0: and
1: it's
0: every
1: all their,
0: song
1: it's
0: in
1: all
0: their top,
1: new stuff.
0: All of the songs in the top 10 have well over a billion streams.
1: Yeah,
0: I was like, oh, I didn't realize this many people were still listening to Coldplay.
1: I thought we were still running Parachutes. I thought everybody, whenever someone's like, I love Coldplay, I'm yeah like, Parachutes was crazy.
0: Yeah, yeah, Yellow, hell yeah.
1: Hey, X and Y, there's some great stuff on there.
0: But no, it's
1: I can't name
0: new
1: the last 12 Coldplay albums. My bad.
0: Well, isn't that crazy? Anyway, sorry, I do digress, but just on the topic of like, you know, where you're just like something that blows you away, you're like, oh, wow, I didn't realize that was still such a massive thing.
1: Well, yeah, this is the time for us to have our minds blown because the power is in your hands. We mm-hmm are asking for your Ugly Duckling requests. Send your request plus your name and where you're from on 0435-123-945.
0: Yes, get them in. We're going to be back with our runner-up and our winner at 5:30. You'll probably hear from us again. We're gonna keep hassling you.
1: We give you a few more chances. We kind of have to really push it into you. Shove it in your face sometimes. Hey, this is Lancey Foe, and it has a language warning, Rockstar Rider.

0: That is something from your album of the week right there on FBI Radio. Space Africa, Quiet Storm is the album, and we've had it just selected as the album of the week hours ago. So it's a brand new, so freshie. And we played From the Heart of Knowing featuring Alto Aria. We also had Maxine with Apprehensive and Lancey Foe with Rockstar Rider. And you're with Ruby and Alan. We're getting close to crunch time.
1: Yeah, this is pretty much your last warning for Ugly Duckling. Our last-ditch attempt to try to coax you into texting in on 0435-123-945 and getting involved in Ugly Duckling this afternoon. Just got to let us know what song you want to hear, your name, and where you're texting from. And, yeah, we'll do the rest. You can text in your requests, kick back and relax, and see if you've come up runner-up or winner. We'll play a little snippet of the runner-up, the whole thing of the winner. It's just around the corner, happening at 5:30. So get those texts in and do not go anywhere.
0: Yeah, you make it sound so cruisy, Al. It's a little bit of work for us, but for you, simple. Text exactly. It in. But yeah, this is your last chance. This is the final warning shot. And we've got some good texts in, but we haven't made any decisions yet, as we always say. Mm-hmm. So the final deliberation will be happening right now. So it's still in your hands. This is KDA Next Gen with Lift Your Spirit. KDA. And we'll be back after this.

0: 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Get out.
1: Get out of town.
2: Ugly Duckling on FBI.
3: Oh, guys, that was another thrilling deliberation 3 minutes where Al and I bounced around like crazy, like a damn pinball machine.
1: Yeah, and a few that we kind of had to have a listen to as well because we weren't super familiar with. So we were like, oh, like, yeah, it was quite fun to just like hear some new songs as well, some Ugly Ducklings that we hadn't heard before.
3: There's a few of these that I would love for some of you to submit again. That's what I'll say. There's some good ones in here.
1: Hell yeah. And there's a few in here that like are songs I don't actually know what they're called, and then we're listening to them as like, oh, they play this at my gym and I know every word.
3: Yeah, Al really surprised me with one of your songs. But one came in kind of real late in the game, exactly 3 minutes ago, which is pretty late. Mario from Sunny Katoomba, our runner-up for today, getting kind of camp with it.
1: yeah, hell yeah. Get a bit like musical kid with it.
3: It's Taco. What a crazy name. Putting on the Ritz. Runner up on Ugly Duckling.

0: cigarettes.
1: That's a bit of fun for a runner-up.
2: That is a hugely fun. I've heard like the kind of more, you know, 1930s-y jazzy version, but I haven't heard this like fun synthy,
1: the 80s version,
2: robotic version.
1: I hate Very to cool. be that guy. I'm gonna do it. I think it has had a little bit of a moment on TikTok randomly.
2: Oh, has it?
1: Yeah. Man. TikTok occasionally picks up the freaking weirdest song from the middle of nowhere and like makes it kind of successful. I'm not saying that that's where you got it from, Mario, from Katoomba, but that's, I guess, the context of me kind of knowing this song, I guess.
2: I love as well, like, yeah, just like how does a random-ass version of Putting on the Ritz by Taco just – some kids out there just like, hell yeah.
1: TikTok loves some freaky stuff sometimes. Anyway, here's who texted in, and we thank you for it. Hayley in New South Wales wanted Bus Stop by The Hollies.
2: Mark in Miranda wanting to hear Cheap Thrills by Sia featuring Sean Paul.
1: Hectic Betty in Longjetty wanted After All These Years by Silverchair. And you know what? I don't even need to read the text. I can probably guess why you want to hear that. I believe there is a rugby game happening this weekend, and I think Newcastle is somewhat invested.
2: Yeah, and I feel like Silverchair had to actually come out on their Instagram and be like,
1: we're not playing.
2: We can't play. We haven't practiced in a million years. Nick in Sylvania, a song that would definitely have won if it hadn't won before, wanting to hear Don't You Want Me, Baby by the Human League.
1: Goosey wanted Wired for Sound by Cliff Richard.
2: Emmy from Miranda, I've heard this song so many times
1: in
2: my gym.
1: You go to the same gym, yep.
2: And I never knew what it was called. I never knew who performed it. But Breaking Me by Topic and A7S.
1: No offense to Topic and A7S, but it did sound like an AI song. Rory from Maroubra wanted I Know You Want Me, Pitbull.
2: Paul in Annandale, Stay With Me Till Dawn by Judy Zuke.
1: Tash from Leichhardt wanted Sister Sledge, We Are Family.
2: Oh, We Are Family. Connor from Redfern wanted to hear Jesus Walks by Kanye West.
1: That one caused us a lot of pain because I guess we can say that what a great song, but yeah. We're just not sure if in 2026 we are allowed to admit that. I guess that's what Ugly Duckling is all about. But
2: it's definitely an ugly, like, you know what
1: Alan
2: it's like.
1: And I also want to keep our jobs and our careers, you know.
2: We can definitely say it's an ugly duckling now, that's for sure.
1: Dodger from Wollongong, something different this week. Ring Ding Dong by Shiny.
2: What? I can't believe that they've changed up their request after 25 weeks.
1: Yes. No, just kidding. and one more.
2: Kenzie texted in saying, Hear Me Out. Jimmy Rickard by Draft.
1: Can you text that back in, please? Can you text that in when I'm back? Not in 3 weeks' time, text that back
2: you're in. On your own.
1: Set yourself a reminder. I want to hear that. But it is time to get to the winner. And this one, Al burst out singing it, so you know we had to let it win.
2: It's just going to be so fun. This is one of those ones where I feel like we're both going to be having a little bit of a boogie in the studio. It's an instant song that makes you want to get up and dance.
1: I'm so sleep deprived, Al. I'm so tired, but I'm also on, what did we work out? It was like 6 shots of coffee and a matcha.
2: This could be the 7th shot of coffee for you.
1: And this is exactly the electric shock that I need. It is coming from Terry in Cherrybrook.
2: Oh, yes.
1: What's the song, Al?
2: It is Gina G's Ooh, Just a Little Bit.

0: What up?
1: Sorry, they made those dance songs tight and perfect for the radio back then, didn't they?
0: Gosh, congratulations, Terry and Cherrybrook, taking out Ugly Duckling with Ooh Ah Just a Little Bit by Gina G out of Brisbane,
1: yes!
0: Mingin, Australia.
1: That's what we were talking about. We were checking if she was Australian. And guys, I'm not liking how low her stream, her monthly listeners are on the old streamer. So run that up this long weekend, all right? Help Gina out.
0: Here you go. She relocated to the United Kingdom in 1995, where she achieved worldwide fame after representing the UK in the 1996 Eurovision Song Contest with her hit song, Ooh Ah, Just a Little
1: Bit. Wait, so it was a Eurovision song?
0: Yeah.
1: Would you look at that? Terry and Cherrybrook taking home the win for this long weekend. You got some love from Mark and Miranda, who always loves to congratulate the winner. Mm-hmm. Big ups, Terry and Cherrybrook. Long weekend, Ugly Duckling banger. And I think that's right. Like, I think we just needed something extra, extra bouncy for the long weekend.
0: Let us go into the long weekend dancing, please. Yeah. Felix said, shout out Paulie D, a.k.a. Jimmy D.
1: Who's Paulie D and Jimmy D?
0: I don't know. Oh, Felix also said, Jimmy, please, please, please.
1: Oh, yeah. Look, okay, there is, I mean, not that we're meant to take consensus, like, you know, we're not meant to take votes from the fans, but it looks like Jimmy Ricard is kind of going to have to win at one point.
0: People are hungry for that.
1: And, you know, it's good, like, Gina G, Australian. Extra points. Extra points when you find like an ugly duckling that's Australian, because we don't want to talk smack about too many Aussies. But I reckon Draft wouldn't mind us doing Jimmy Ricard.
0: No, I mean, he would love that, surely.
1: Yeah. Now this feels like insider trading. We've got to let some water go under the bridge before we let that one win, okay?
0: Mario said thanks for the runner-up. And we also had a couple of texts in from a lovely anonymous texter who said, quality segment, guys. I actually sat in my car waiting for the winner.
1: Oh. That's really nice. Make sure you text in. Please keep playing the game. It is the highlight of our Friday. Mm-hmm. Absolutely. Let's get back to our regular scheduled programming, shall we? In case you're not a huge fan of Ugly Duckling, who would that be? Like an alien from outer space?
0: Get out of here.
1: This is Utility.
2: You try to what? Your best, you can tuck you in. It ain't no tuck that you ain't been in. Get back, hey, when you up under my skin. Laying with me like you're dissing the wind.

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I let y'all know what it is. It's something I always forbid. Kick your ass if you play me like a kid.

0: That's Rahima, Drop For Me. We had Pink Crosses, 20 Bands. We also played something from Kisses, recorded at Judith Nielsen's Phoenix Central Park.
1: Yeah.
0: And,
1: and at the top was Utility with Player featuring Matek. You're tuned in to Friday Arvos here with Ruby Miles and Al Grigg, but not for much longer.
0: No, we are getting out of here. Guys, I'm going on a freaking holiday.
1: Dude, you're going to Japan for 2 weeks.
0: I'm so excited. This was the last thing. I've had the biggest week of my entire life this week. I won't divulge.
1: A lot of work stuff.
0: But like a lot of work. It's kind of like you have to do one last big uphill push before you get to enjoy 2 weeks off in Japan.
1: How good is putting your out of office on as well, where you're just like locked in?
0: Hell,
1: I will not be checking my emails intermittently.
0: Oh, I'm deleting the damn app off my phone. There's no way you can contact me.
1: Hell yeah.
0: Yeah, but this is the last Ruby and Al for a couple weeks because I'm going to go away for 2 weeks and then Al is going to go away for a week. So you're going to have Al still.
1: Yeah, you'll have me for a couple of weeks, then you'll have Ruby, and then you'll have us back together again.
0: And it'll be so good when we do get back together.
1: Imagine all of our catching up about our trips.
0: We'll have to play so much music as well for each other.
1: Oh, yeah.
0: But don't worry, you've got Motorik up next, so don't touch that dial or whatever the button is these days. This is last week's album of the week from Wari, and it's absolutely gorgeous, honestly. See ya!
1: See ya!

0: 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Got to tune into FBI Radio. This is Sunset with Matarik. My name is Pat Santamaria.
1: My name is Rainey.
0: We are together in the studio tonight to bring you our show. Oh, this is juicy in the background. We're going to be with you all the way through till 8 o'clock. I started off with a couple of house music kind of territories. A sound stream I started off with off the rack, that one's called. And this is a Team Mango edit. Track listings are up on the website, fbi.radio. I know you want them. I know you need them. We have a text line as well. You can get in contact with us over the next couple of hours. Do you know what it is, Rainey?
1: Yeah, it's 0435-123-945.
0: Correct. 0435-123-945. Rainey's fans texting in. Stans. Yeah, I don't really have a huge amount to add to it. It's just going to be the two of us tonight at the controls, which, you know, that could mean anything. But it usually means it's going to be a good show.
1: We're going to play some back-to-back, are we?
0: I reckon, yeah. That's generally what we do in these situations.
1: What's the text line again, Pat?
0: 0435-123-945. You know what you like to... I know you like to save it in your phone and use Siri to text.
1: Yeah, I've done
0: while
1: that.
0: While you're, you know, doing meeting, whatever you're doing.
1: Driving, yeah. Be across the room, yell out to Siri.
0: From the...
1: You go, hey Siri, text FBI radio text line.
0: Facts.
1: Yeah. Cool. Nice and groovy, Pat.
0: Yeah, yeah. I'm feeling groovy.
1: You feeling groovy?
0: I'm feeling groovy.
1: That's good.
0: Yeah. Let's see where we end up. It's 6:10. We're with you till 8 o'clock. Pat and Rainey at the controls. This is Sunset with Matarik. You gotta tune into FBI.

0: All right, you've got to tune into FBI Radio. This is Sunset with Matarik. Need I remind you? Actually, yeah, I probably do need to remind you. It's almost 6:30, which is somewhat a surprise because I feel we just got here. This is a long one. This is Paperclip People.
1: Oh, nice.
0: The Climax is the name of this track.
1: Oh.
0: That's from that awesome project that, I guess, is that Carl Craig's thing?
1: Yeah, it's Carl Craig.
0: Is it just Paperclip him or is it him and someone?
1: That's a good point. I know it's Carl Craig's Paperclip People, but is it just Carl Craig? Oh, presents Paperclip People. Yeah. True. Is he just the paperclip person?
0: Or I think there... it might just be a thing that he's, it's like, yeah, a pseudonym.
1: Nice, crunchy, all those Paperclip People tracks are really long.
0: Yeah.
1: They're like all over like 7 minutes or so.
0: Yeah.
1: Love that.
0: Yeah. Awesome project. I think this one got a remaster recently.
1: Oh.
0: Not that recently, but like, you know.
1: Okay.
0: This would have come out in the '90s, I think.
1: Oh, it sounds so even crunchier than this. We were just commenting on how nicely the sub is cutting through.
0: Good stuff, people.
1: He's got the funk.
0: Oh, 100%, yeah. What else have we heard? I just played a track by To Be Honest and Kai William, Going Fast. We were discussing whether that was tech house enough to catch your dad's ears.
1: Yeah, my dad likes tech house.
0: Yeah. Mm. But we decided it was a bit too tribal, a bit too worldy percussion.
1: Yep.
0: You played Jürgen Papa's Mit Dir.
1: Yeah.
0: Which reminded me that it's off that compact. Total.
1: Yeah,
0: it's
1: the
0: off
1: total.
0: A total compact.
1: Yeah, it's got...
0: There's a new one.
1: Oh, really?
0: It's just come out. This year's one's just come out.
1: Look.
0: I haven't looked at it yet.
1: I haven't loved...
0: The last ones?
1: The last couple.
0: It's the Jürgen Papa, different crew which now. Had...
1: Yeah. Even the new Michael Mayer, I feel like that he only drops like one good one after every like four or five.
0: You know who's mad on compact now? Raxon.
1: Yeah, Raxon's really good.
0: Yeah, he's like their new...
1: That one that goes...
0: He's their guy. 26, yeah, it's out now. Can you believe there's 26 of those things? Wow.
1: Because on the 25 one, there was a lot more like pop adjacent kind of vocally... Less, it didn't feel very like thumpy, dancey stuff. So I'm really interested. Are there any familiar names on the comp?
0: DJ Hotline, Orlando Vaughan,
1: Jürgen.
0: Frankie and Sandrino, T Mango's on there.
1: Oh, cool.
0: Michael Meyer, obviously. Yep. Robag Rumor is on there. Yep. Reinhard Voigt.
1: He's good. Yeah.
0: Jürgen Papa is on there.
1: Yeah. Okay. So some good names.
0: Yeah.
1: But the problem is that it's always got the names and sometimes the tracks. Just not all there.
0: No Raxon on there this year?
1: Oh. Who's the, you said Voigt and Voigt, right?
0: No.
1: Not
0: Reinhard,
1: Voigt and Voigt.
0: Reinhard Voigt.
1: Oh, because there's also Voigt and Voigt.
0: That must be...
1: Reinhard
0: how many,
1: Voigt.
0: How many Voigts can there be?
1: Probably a few, actually.
0: Probably. Yeah.
1: Yeah.
0: Several... It is a German label. Let's just remind ourselves of that.
1: And then who did that one... That was on the same one as the Mit Dir. It's also Jürgen. There was another one I was thinking of, but that's also Jürgen Papa. Cool.
0: We have a text line. 0435-123-945.
1: Yeah. We're in the mix.
0: We're in the mix. Playing it's Pat and Rini, tunes. Just the two of us.
1: Pat and Rini. DJing, spinning some tunes. Waka waka waka wah.
0: Correct. Exactly like that.
1: Yeah. Well, that's fun.
0: I'm just looking at this compact 26, total 26 playlist track list now. It came out last week, and it's the 510th number on their catalog.
1: Oh my god.
0: Compact's deep in the mix right now.
1: Yes,
0: compact 510. running out of time on this Paperclip People track. So I'm going to hand it back to Reenie to take control. If you want to get in touch, 0435 123 945. This is Sunset with Matarik. You've got to tune into FBI Radio. And there's lots of good music to come. We're with you till 8. Let's keep it locked.

0: Hello again. You've got to tune into FBI Radio. The name of this show is Sunset with Matarik. I'm Pat Santamaria and I'm in the studio with Rini.
1: Hi. We've been DJing, playing back to back, playing some fun tunes.
0: Correct.
1: Underneath me is a reissue on Volition Cuts, which is a great 80s analog Australian label. This got reissued through Efficient Space. Dave Boxcar had some tunes on there too. I think that's where some of the original Andy Ranson stuff came out on Volition as well. So great label, great
0: important,
1: Aussie.
0: Important Australian electronic label.
1: Yeah, totally. We've been
0: getting some long lusted after reissues, finally.
1: Yeah. We've been playing some housey stuff. You've been playing some real groovy things, Pat.
0: It's more on the house tips tonight. Yeah, yeah. I played one by the Martinez brothers.
1: Oh, yeah,
0: that
1: nice.
0: Was the remix of Mahoney and Flug. Yeah, I don't know. Just been in my house bag this week for some reason. Why have I been in my house bag? Don't know. Just have been.
1: Yeah.
0: That's what I've been listening to this week.
1: Cool.
0: And getting down to some house music.
1: Yeah. You know, that's what you do when you're looking at houses, you play house music. we've got heaps of texts.
0: A couple of shout-outs, yeah. A few shout-outs. Matt and Miso Meow in Milton.
1: Meow.
0: I love it when people sign off with like a
1: tag.
0: Yeah, a tag, you know. Matt and Miso Meow in Milton. They said, happy long weekend, Pat and Rini. They've been listening to Total Compact's Total 26.
1: Oh, cool.
0: Yeah.
1: Cool. I'm excited to hear it.
0: And they're wondering when the next Matarik gig is. It's a good question.
1: It's a good question.
0: There's been some rumblings. Nothing locked in at the moment.
1: We'll see how we go.
0: There's still Caldwell is managing another racket. Yeah, Mad Racket crew still going strong, definitely.
1: Yeah.
0: And they closed by saying Rini and Frankie at 77 doesn't count.
1: Woo!
0: That is not Matarik, no.
1: No.
0: Matarik generally doesn't happen in clubs, so no, it doesn't count. But it is a good segue to mention that Rini and Frankie are playing at 77 next week.
1: Yeah, next Saturday.
0: Next Saturday, yeah.
1: That's exciting. Who else have we got shout-outs for?
0: Caroline Hornsby. Hornsby Shire.
1: Cool.
0: Oh, that's a really nice message from Carol.
1: Hi.
0: Carol says hi and loves our work. We always play great stuff.
1: Yeah, we do play great stuff.
0: Thanks for tuning in. Thanks for tuning in, Carol.
1: That goes, yeah.
0: We're a little bit off our normal kind of sound tonight, but
1: yeah,
0: seems to be landing in good areas. Johan in Balmain texted in. He's digging the house tracks.
1: Sick. Oh. Should we just play more house tracks for the next hour?
0: It's 7 o'clock, yeah. We're in the zone. We're in that area.
1: Monday sunset, eat your heart out. Friday sunset's taken over your terrain.
0: The house terrain.
1: House sunset, house terrain.
0: Pretty rare for us to be playing house with this. Yeah.
1: Yeah. But that's cool. We do it in our... I feel like that it's our own flavour and take on it, though. It still sounds like it's... You know, Pat and Rini or like Matarik adjacent house music.
0: I hope so.
1: You know?
0: I hope so. If you want to text in like Maddie Tay, like Matt and Miso Meow in Milton, and who else have we got? Carol in Hornsby, Johan in Balmain, signal running strong all over Sydney and the world. The text line is 0435 123 945. You've got to tune into FBI Radio. This is Sunset with Matarik. Pat and Rini at the controls tonight.
1: Yeah.
0: We're with you until 8 o'clock. Let's get back into it.

0: Good evening. It's 7:32 p.m. and 44 seconds.
1: To make you happy.
0: Where once there was house music, now there is whatever the hell this is.
1: Can't play house music for more than an hour. I don't know how these house DJs do it. It's just boring sometimes. Like, you play a bit and it's a great ebb and flow, but you can't do more than an hour of it.
0: I think you can do hours of it. I think you can do hours of it.
1: More than 2 hours. I'm going, put some breaks in. I want some, like, you know, something else, some acid. Classic house.
0: I reckon you're in Chicago and, you know, at a...
1: Oh, yeah, this is... We're not talking about, like, some legit thing. We're just talking, like, I don't know, you watch a regular DJ.
0: A regular DJ, just, just noodling away.
1: Shout out to Dan from Manly, who was pulling out a ray gun for that awesome, like, B-boy, B-girl Japan, like, Japanese track that you played, Pat. That was mad. What was that?
0: Django Django.
1: Yeah,
0: and
1: cool.
0: Yuko sings.
1: Cool. It was mega. Thank you. Someone just texted, more than 90 minutes of generic house music feels like punishment for something. Dude, I tend to agree with you.
0: That's like a Subway hot take, you know?
1: That is a bit of a hot take, isn't
0: 90
1: it?
0: 90 minutes of house music is punishment.
1: No, more than 90 minutes. 90 minutes of house music is awesome.
0: But no, there's a disclaimer here. It's generic house music.
1: Generic house music.
0: Any generic music for 90 minutes is going to be boring.
1: Yeah, but...
0: This isn't even a hot take. This is a lukewarm take. Boring music is boring. That's the take.
1: Yeah.
0: Is that the take?
1: Well, yeah, sometimes house music is boring. It's rare that you pull the same stank face, you know, for house tunes you do for the chug. Shout out to Tom in Bondi, who's wondering what we think of the Mode Festival lineup. Oh, this is a Subway hot take moment ready to happen, isn't it? Who's even playing?
0: I know one person is playing.
1: Interplanetary Criminal is playing because a customer at the record store told me that today. He's allegedly doing a secret after party at Civic. But they haven't announced it, but, like, it's expected to be.
0: There's a lot of after parties happening.
1: Yeah.
0: Ben UFO's playing. That's a huge lineup, Jesus Christ. Did he sell out immediately?
1: Is Ed Kent the dude from Melbourne who's, like, the disco house guy? Ed Kent, he's mad.
0: Oh,
1: he's out in Melbourne. Playing. Ed Kent is a fantastic DJ and selector. He's coming up through the scene right now and he's fantastic. Obviously, Kink, INVT are dope. We've seen them before, Pat.
0: Dude, Two Shell are playing.
1: Two Shell?
0: Yeah. They're these, like, there's like a project from London. I think they're on Young. They're on Young. And they do these, like, pop-up shows. That there's some sort of, like, performance, like, art aspects to them. Where people don't know whether they're actually watching Two Shell perform.
1: Oh, wow.
0: Yeah, because, like, they've done things where they've, like, had simultaneous shows happening at the same time. And
1: wow.
0: Yeah.
1: Like the Bag Raiders.
0: No, not like the Bag Raiders. No.
1: That's a joke. I just realised I was looking at the last year's lineup, not this year's lineup. This one's got, like, Ben UFO, Interplanetary Criminal.
0: Ben UFO's not in the big text.
1: Really?
0: Yeah, they've got Interplanetary Criminal.
1: I'm actually not that impressed.
0: Richie
1: by this
0: Horton
1: lineup.
0: And Barry Can't Swim in the big text.
1: Yeah. So it's a very particular sound for most of that, isn't it? Not quite my flavour, but, you know, whatever. Horses for courses or whatever they say.
0: Rini's unhappy about the Mode lineup. She's unhappy.
1: That's a joke.
0: She's had multiple hot takes tonight. House music is boring, and and the Mode Festival lineup isn't doing anything for her.
1: Oh, that is so unfair.
0: You just said that. Your words, not mine. Richie Horton's playing. I mean, that's, you know, gotta see Richie Horton.
1: I think Ben UFO is great.
0: Ben UFO is a great DJ.
1: Ben UFO is a great DJ.
0: I wonder if Two Shell will do something, you know.
1: And, we don't know what they're doing. And I like Interplanetary Criminal did that song that went viral on TikTok, right? Ooh, you wanna dance, babe. Is that Interplanetary Criminal?
0: Yeah, they had a big TikTok hit, yeah. Or, yeah. What about the locals? Who's playing from, who's...
1: Dude, I don't recognise anybody.
0: Oh, Wanjin's playing.
1: Yeah. John Wan is playing. Memphis LK is Australian. Yeah. I mean, there's some other good events happening this weekend in Sydney as well. There's a party happening at Fanatico Records tomorrow evening. That's like an ambient electronica excursion. It's a collaboration with Oxtail Recordings, great local label, putting out really amazing like electronic ambient music. And they're doing a live thing at Fanatico Records tomorrow evening. That is really nice. That would be a great thing to check out. If I were you?
0: Probably not.
1: Oh, okay. Well, not if you're Pat, but somebody else maybe might want to check that out. Also, Bad Dog is on this weekend. Obviously, the Bad Dog crew are some of the best to do it. And Loose Ends is on this weekend as well. Another incredible crew that have been doing things for a long time.
0: It's a long weekend. There's things to do.
1: Yeah. Also, Move My Way Festival is on. Know that one?
0: I do. I've been getting a lot of ads, being served a lot of ads for that one.
1: Oh, interesting. Well, that's cool.
0: Big lineup, kind of like, you know, modern jazz kind of lineup.
1: Ezra Collective. Coco Maria, Freddie Gibbs.
0: A lot of side shows for that as well.
1: Oh, yeah?
0: Yeah, like warm-up shows and after parties and
1: it's
0: stuff like
1: touring.
0: That.
1: It's in Melbourne as well, I believe. Is that right?
0: They're doing a thing at, I don't know, actually. They're doing a thing at Caterpillar Club. They're doing one at Dead Wax.
1: Oh, yeah, I know what you mean, yeah.
0: Satellite shows.
1: Yeah. Forgetting everyone who's not on an exclusivity contract.
0: Mm. You still pick up tickets to that by the looks of things?
1: Yeah. Is Mode sold out?
0: Good question. Let's have a look.
1: I don't think so. Something like that, I'd expect the tickets to be very, very expensive.
0: Gone.
1: Really?
0: Yeah.
1: Wow.
0: All gone. They started at $189.
1: Oh my goodness gracious me.
0: That's the tax return right there. All right. We're chipping away at the time here. There's only 20 minutes left in the show. We're going to be with you till 8 o'clock.
1: That's right.
0: You've got your own Mode Festival happening right here in your... car stereo, in your kitchen, wherever you might be. Pat and Rini at the controls.
1: Mode selector.
0: This is Sunset with Motorik on FBI. You can text us. It's 0435 123 945. Hit us with the hot take.
1: Oh, yeah, sure. Vinyls.
0: Yeah, vinyls. Hit us with your hot take. We're going to be with you till 8 o'clock. Keep it locked.

a samurai. I must become so formidable, so fearless of death, so strong.

0: 7:57:07. That's it. That's it. We've been on a 2-hour journey, but it is coming to a close. Starting close to where we finished, so we started, I guess.
1: Yeah, on that like funky trip, housey, like bouncy little, like woo.
0: We've got a little bit of electro, kind of adjacent sounds in the middle, some acid.
1: Yeah. Now back to that like swung beat.
0: Jacking.
1: Yeah.
0: This is fresh. What's this?
1: This is that Frank Roger, the DeGroove thing.
0: Oh, the DeGroove.
1: Yeah.
0: What was the story behind this one?
1: It's an edit of Grooves in the Heart.
0: DeGroove, that's right.
1: It's a really, really nice and clean edit of DeGroove.

0: doing a special other show.
1: We're done. That's it. We're done for the week. Thank you for joining us for this journey. Shout out to Jeremy in Hunters Hill, who just texted in to say it started funky, which was good, but loving where this set ended.
0: Yeah.
1: More or less where we started.
0: Yeah.
1: Funky again.
0: Yeah.
1: Funky again, but a bit more heads down and jacking.
0: Yeah, jack and funky. Rather than opening like Balearic-y funky. This is
1: stanky,
0: jacking.
1: Stanky, dirty, funky.
0: It's how we do.
1: It's been a pleasure tonight to bring this show to you. My name is Patrick Santamaria.
0: My name is Rainey.
1: The name of this show is Sunset with Metoric. It's been going for a long time and long may it run. The name of this radio station is FBI.
0: Switch is up next.
1: Keep it locked. We'll see you here next week.

0: Hello, this is Switch on FBI Radio. I'm Sandro. Cedar's with me.
1: Hello.
0: It's nice. Nice to be here.
1: You actually woke up on time today. I was waiting to say that because last week.
0: Called out. The same thing happened. Yeah, I had a nap after work because I was really tired. And then, last week I woke up at 10 to 8 and was like, Cedar, please tell me you're at the studio. But this week was fine. I had a very well organized schedule.
1: And now we're both here.
0: And I actually feel so fresh. I shaved my face. I'm so clean. I did my hair.
1: You got
0: I'm wearing
1: the new
0: this
1: polo
0: fresh
1: too.
0: Polo. Yeah. Oh, shout out to my friend Santana who picked this out for me at Swap. I'm really into the different colorways going on here.
1: Yeah, it's like the fluoro vibe going on.
0: It's like a blood orange, which I really love this color, but I never worn it before. And it has like this this like green inside the collar.
1: The blue horse.
0: It's like blue. It's like the Sandro blue. You know, I always wear this like kind of blue. It's like cerulean or something. Mm.
1: Really, it suits you though.
0: Thank you. Yeah, it's one of my favorite colors. And I got the blue Nike P6000s on, which is very signature to me at this point.
1: Yeah, Sandro classic.
0: So you can't see me, but I swear I'm looking fresh. You're looking good too. You've been buying a lot of clothes lately, actually, as well.
1: Yeah, I have been. You called me out on that, actually. And it is something that I do need to stop doing as often. But
0: well, you like to look good, and I respect it.
1: There's nothing wrong with that.
0: No. And you have been looking good. Wait, what's your favorite thing you've bought recently, clothing-wise?
1: I've been buying a bunch of polo shirts. Like
0: you got me onto it. I'm just like, you know what? I saw the polo and I was like, I have the confidence to rock this now. I've seen Cedar looking good. I feel like it's a vibe.
1: Yeah, because now like the weather's getting really hot and I can't really wear like jackets anymore. But sometimes just wearing a t-shirt is a little bit too boring. So sometimes you just need to switch it up with the polo.
0: Thing is that I wore this to an event last week. It was, 2 weeks ago. Was it Clubhouse?
1: Yeah, it was like Clubhouse. I remembered.
0: I saw Kat, who are also known as Horsey, previous guest of the show, wearing almost the exact same polo. Like, it was just a different shade. It was like orange rather than blood orange, but the same thing. It had like the three on the sleeve and the fluoro yellow. It had
1: the
0: giant
1: horse
0: with blue. And I was like, bro.
1: And I nearly wore my polo that same night too, but it was a green polo with the big horse as well.
0: Oh my God. And then Sarah from Race Matters there, partner was also wearing the same thing. It was the had stripes to be fair, but it had the three, had the big horse, and I'm like, I thought it was so unique for jumping on this.
1: Yeah, this is the new trend, I guess, for summer. We're all wearing polo shirts.
0: Yeah, it's on Polo Summer 2027.
1: Yeah.
0: Playing DJ Polo as well while we're at it.
1: Oh yeah, true. She's not doing that.
0: We got some new music tonight. I mean, it's Bandcamp Friday, so there's lots of new things dropping as always. Lots of like albums dropping this week, actually. Wait, also shout out to Yvonne.
1: Yvonne, why are you flipping us off from the other studio? What did I do to you?
0: Shout out to Yvonne, also Risk Matters crew, just literally flipping the bird, two fingers up.
1: I wonder what I did.
0: Yeah, there's always something. You're always up to something, Cedar.
1: What'd I do?
0: But yeah, there's new album from Zora Jones, which has been like long awaited. That project that we've been waiting for to come out, right? You excited for that?
1: Yes. You were just talking about this right before we went into the studio.
0: Yeah. I feel like I need to properly listen to it front to back before I
1: still haven't listened to it in full either, but I've seen quite a bit of press about it.
0: Yeah. Well, it's really cool to see her like coming into her own solo project. And I don't know, but I feel like it's going to be in like an album. Like, and I don't want to disrespect it by just being plucking. This is what I always do. This is the problem with like doing
1: like
0: a radio show on Friday.
1: Just like skimming through a bunch of different tracks instead of listening. Yeah.
0: Exactly. You're like, okay, what are the bangers though? What are the ones I want to play in a DJ set? And then you just ruin the whole album listening experience by flicking through. It's like, no, let me skip through like half a minute, 2 minutes. No.
1: I realize I've been doing that a lot lately, which is a bad habit because I've been listening to a lot more DJ mixes rather than albums in full. And I feel like I've actually been missing out on a lot of new music that's been coming out because I just keep listening to DJ mixes.
0: Both are valid. I feel like I actually don't really listen to that many mixes, but I really should. I feel guilty about not listening to more.
1: I'm the complete opposite. I've like only been listening to mixes, and it's like I think about this one unreleased track from some random producer that I've only heard in this one mix that came out a few months ago.
0: You're just fiending for the IDs. Yeah.
1: And I'm just like constantly scrolling back to one specific part of the mix being like, I need this track so bad.
0: No, that's like the like most iconic like DJ experience though, is just like always, they used to be like groups on that and like Facebook for like ID this track. I'm sure there's Discord servers for it now.
1: Yeah, there's probably still like some spaces on Reddit. I'd imagine Reddit would be the place to do that.
0: I've never been able to find good club music spaces on Reddit. Like, I don't mind Reddit as a platform, but I just feel like there's one called like CXD, but I'm pretty sure it's been dead for a while.
1: So
0: like,
1: I remembered Phetamine, a previous guest of the show, was talking about how the music that they're into DJing with now, they discovered it through They discovered it through a subreddit. And I think that was where the name Underload came from. I think it was called r/TheOverload. Oh. I'd have to double check, but like they got the name of their party series from that like online community where they discovered all this new music. So I think there's still some.
0: Okay, that's really sick.
1: There's
0: actually
1: still some spaces online where it's like.
0: That's because, I mean, text in 0435123945 if you know kind of good online communities for discovering music that isn't just your algorithm on SoundCloud.
1: Yeah, or like on Instagram. Or
0: yeah,
1: whatever.
0: Following people on Bandcamp and seeing when their new releases pop off, which is mainly what I do. I just somehow find out about artists, follow them, and then just like always listen when new things come out.
1: Yeah, let us know.
0: Yeah, I'm really curious to know how people will find, and if people have found a sense of community in online spaces for music that feels intimate, because that feels like really hard to like obtain.
1: Yeah, because there's definitely like, I know there's like some artists that try to make their own like personal Discord servers. Like I know JD Reed, who we play a lot on this show.
0: Yeah,
1: he has
0: his
1: own Discord server.
0: Yeah, people have.
1: And he basically just like releases like the track list for all of his radio shows on there, and you can get some like exclusive tracks sometimes, or just like a first listen
0: That's
1: to new
0: cool.
1: music that he's putting out.
0: Nina Durachi was ahead on that. She's been doing that for at least 5 years, just like having her own Discord server, especially because she has such like online sounding music, and like all her fans are like nerds who play
1: Pokemon
0: Chronicle or
1: online,
0: whatever.
1: Yeah.
0: It makes sense for her. Yeah, but anyway.
1: I guess, it just depends on your audience as well.
0: Yeah, I mean, I used to run, and again, when Facebook groups were a thing, when people still, like, opened Facebook, I ran a Facebook group called Oz Club, where it was just, like, a bunch of, it was, like, 400 or 500 people, like, DJs, radio presenters, music journalists, just people who love music in there, and people would be, like, sharing what gigs are happening in the city this week, or, like, new music. I would create, like, threads and be like, okay, what new music have you discovered this week? People drop links and stuff, and I missed that, like, never quite replaced it. So.
1: Yeah, I guess it's kind of been watered down a lot, especially now since you can just post on Instagram, and if that goes off, then the most engagement you'll get is probably a few comments.
0: Yeah, I don't know.
1: But in terms of that, like, fan-to-fan interaction, it's kind of hard to find those.
0: Well, now they did the weird thing on Instagram where it's like, oh, you can create a broadcast channel, and it's a one-way thing. It's like, I'm going to post to you directly.
1: Do people actually pay attention to
0: those? Who joins those groups? Never once.
1: I've never cared.
0: Oh,
1: I'm sorry.
0: God.
1: I've never cared.
0: This is the most annoying. You follow someone, they're like, please join my bro. No.
1: You know, it's like I get a notification on Instagram. I think like someone's messaging me or something. And it's like, so and so has invited you to join their broadcast channel. I'm not going to join it. I'm
0: I
1: sorry.
0: Thought this was a genuine human connection. No, it's marketing.
1: Yeah.
0: Okay.
1: Yeah.
0: Oh, bro. Okay, we did just get a text in. The folk in the Nina Durachi Discord have excellent taste and a bunch of cool DJs and producers themselves. Shout out Nina Cord.
1: Nice. Okay, might actually have to start using Discord more often then.
0: Yeah, well, I know it's there. I know it's this a community somewhere on Discord for me, but I haven't found it yet.
1: Yeah.
0: Maybe we should make
1: the
0: one.
1: The only time I use Discord is when I have to access the volunteer server here at FBI.
0: That's true. Yeah, we have an internal Discord server for FBI radio volunteers.
1: But yeah, I need to find more.
0: Yeah, well, I've thought about it for a while, actually, creating like a Switch Discord server. Just to like get all our friends on there sharing music with each other. And like, I don't know if there's too much scene beefed for that to be a fun place for everybody to be. Like, for some reason, we all have enemies.
1: Everyone's beefing.
0: Even though it's so unserious. But yeah, I would really like an online intimate place to hang out where it's like a few hundred people or like 1,000 people or something.
1: Yeah, that could be a good
0: idea. Like, and especially if you can go international and connect you with people from similar scenes around the globe. Because what we do is pretty niche. Like, we've spoken about, this is a long podcasty intro to this show tonight. But, like, I was feeling recently, like, we went to the Dawlist party in King's Cross.
1: A few weeks ago.
0: Didn't end up getting in for, like, reasons we won't talk about. But even just being outside that party, I was like, oh, all our friends are here. We don't even have to go inside to get a sense
1: like,
0: of
1: there's
0: hanging
1: a whole
0: out with
1: community centered around these specific events.
0: Yeah, and we
1: even
0: later,
1: if it's not specific, even if it's not one event specifically, it's like, you know, people are going to gravitate towards one specific thing on this night.
0: And that feels like a scene to me.
1: Yeah.
0: And it's like we went down to 77 afterwards because Shuko was playing. We love Shuko. Ebitonio was playing. Great DJ. And we're like, okay, we can't make it into the door list. We'll go 77, always reliable, you know. I was like, oh, wait, we actually know zero people here apart from the DJ. And it's like, oh, this is like kind of a scene thing where everyone is somehow, without telling each other, has managed to gravitate to this one spot on this one night and all your friends are there.
1: And it's sort of just like a universal thing. It's like when the lineup gets dropped on Instagram, it's like, do you see all your friends like it?
0: Yeah.
1: And you're like, I have a feeling that everybody's going to be here tonight.
0: Even though I feel like everyone would have liked the, Shuko and Ebitonio playing 77 as well thing. But I don't know. I don't know what it is. But
1: I can't split my body in two, unfortunately.
0: That's the thing. It is quite a niche thing where it's like, you would hope there'll be enough people to attend two parties in one night. But it is like quite small. So it would be really nice to be able to connect with people who probably feel the same way in other cities around the world. Because I know that DJs from like the generation before mine had that experience. There was a group, like, this is taking it back to like the 2000s, was a group called the Holoboard, which was unfortunately associated with cursed man that is Diplo. But it was like that kind of scene internationally was how DJs like Nita Las Vegas got connected with these scenes internationally and then brought these artists out for the first tours for very little money with no booking agent involved, no like management, no one extracting extra money, just bringing your friends down for a tour on the cheap to throw parties. And then being like, oh, going to their country and getting put on as well, and having this like network of people around the world who just threw, maybe it's like one party in one city and then one party in another city, and then somehow you can string something together and do a tour or something. Like, I feel like we need more of that connective tissue, because you can't do that shit through Instagram.
1: Yeah, like, and I think that'll just naturally happen as time goes on, because, you know, everyone was talking about Sydney like nightlife being dead only a few years ago, but I feel like it's starting to come back. And the constant discourse on this is probably proving that as well. Like, I feel like I probably wouldn't really be making any original points.
0: No, make them. Say what you feel.
1: Or just saying, like, I definitely think it just takes time for these scenes to emerge and develop. And we can definitely see that happening now, especially, like you said before, with, like, seeing everybody at the door list a few weeks ago.
0: And it's parties, like, let's name check some of these parties where you're going to see everyone at. It's Clubhouse.
1: Yep, Clubhouse.
0: It's the door list.
1: The door list.
0: It's Track ID. It's, I mean, I feel like the same crew is going to be at Fat Fusions.
1: Fat Fusions next week. The 31st.
0: Oh, 31st. Sorry.
1: Yeah, the date got moved, yeah.
0: Yeah, it's supposed to be this weekend, but it got changed. A lot of those people came to Nongkrong, which is like an Indonesian like cultural event, like a club night, which was sick, run by Crystal Number 5. And were they involved in programming there, or was it just Bindi? Bindi Mutiara?
1: Bindi was mainly involved with the programming. I think it was just Bindi. Yeah. And also, a recurring theme in this, majority of these scenes are associated with FBI in some capacity.
0: That's true, yeah. And this is where you get into the like, people linking like, it's back too to community. Insular, bro. Oh, I don't know. But and it's a rare thing to be able to come to this place and see a bunch of people in real life who you connect with and have different tastes. You like all these parties have different like ideas at their center, different like cultural identities, different like, and I definitely miss some parties listening there, but like everything that's been happening in the Red Rattler lately, a lot of like, sometimes a lot of what happens on Fridays at 77, a lot of these DJs playing, DJs like Atu,
1: yes,
0: Shuko, Maz, name check some more, Cedar.
1: yeah, me, you can say that.
0: Who else?
1: Those are the main three that I think of, actually, because they're kind of, Embraza as well.
0: Yeah.
1: Forgot to mention them.
0: That's the one I feel like the earliest on, Embraza, doing Bali funk music.
1: And now they've
0: Sydney.
1: Established themselves as an actual, like, more genre-specific, like, party series.
0: And they started blending with dancehall as well, because of, like, Brazilian dancehall, and then started, like, collaborating with DJs, like African DJs I'm not sure actually where Kamani's from, if he's from the Caribbean, if he's from Africa, but
1: yeah, I'm not too sure either. I have to double check.
0: But he plays dancehall and has done for a long time and represents that scene in Sydney. Putting him on their lineups to like play dancehall and Brazilian dancehall too. And like, that's really cool. And then like seeing those cultural moments happen, like, I don't know, it feels exciting.
1: Yeah, it is very exciting. Just like seeing all of these things come up at once.
0: Yeah.
1: And there's actually a diversity of music emerging in the city.
0: This is what
1: very cool to see.
0: Yeah, it feels like this is what Sydney's scene should be, because we have so many people from so many different places in the city. The fact that like Southeast Asian club music is coming through so strong at
1: Clubhouse, Brazilian club music
0: at Track ID,
1: African club music as well. Like, it's all,
0: we need more of that though. I feel like we need more parties run by Black people.
1: And right?
0: How do you feel about that?
1: Yeah, definitely, for sure. Because pretty much all of the good electronic music you listen to was made by Black people. So,
0: literally.
1: It makes sense. It makes sense to have more Black parties, especially in house and techno. Please. I am really sick of seeing a bunch of like collectives run by white private school boys, and they're like, "Oh, we're gonna run a house and techno party."
0: God. I mean, it's been a joke for a long
1: time. And
0: then
1: they pay, it has been a joke for a long time, and people have been saying this for ages, but like, it does get tiring.
0: It hasn't changed.
1: It hasn't changed.
0: Like,
1: at
0: those
1: all.
0: Are the people still with the money and the power. Like,
1: yeah, that's true. Been established. It's always a financial barrier, which makes these things happen.
0: But I mean, we're like, been talking about doing some Switch events, and like, what if we did like a UK based one? Like, where's the grime parties, you know? Like,
1: 2027.
0: Yeah. That would be sick.
1: Should we get into some music?
0: We probably should at this point. Also, we need a GOM event.
1: Oh, yeah, we do. Yes, we do. Mm-hmm. We've been rambling for nearly 20 minutes. I think it's time to play some music.
0: Okay, this is not the Twitch podcast. You're sorry. Thank you for pulling my head. But I just think this is all like stuff has been swirling around recently. I feel like we need to say it on this show. We've been
1: thinking about it for a bit. Mm. Yeah.
0: Well, I mean, the first thing I wanted to play is some local music from Utility, co-founder of Trackwork, one of our favorite local record labels.
1: Yes.
0: Off his album that's coming out very soon, end of this month, called Futures. It's a collaboration with Martek, who, do you know much about this rapper?
1: I don't know a lot about Martek at all.
0: Yeah, yeah. Well, it's the first time I'm hearing her. And if you haven't seen this track going around, you're going to hear it right here. It's called Player. Also, yeah, some things a bit big up at Bandcamp I'll play. Some Baltimore Club. I didn't end up playing James Messiah last week, went to an amazing James Messiah gig, which we'll talk about, yeah, I think, later in the show.
1: We can talk about that later in the show, but that was an amazing,
0: amazing night. Played some James Messiah. New Bianca Oblivion. New Yucky. Yeah, we'll play a few things. But to start with Utility and Martek. Oh, I kick your ass if you drop. Player on Switch on FBI Radio with me, Sandro, and with
1: Cedar.
0: Let's go. 0435-123-945 is the text line. If you've got any thoughts coming off all that stuff we were just talking about, I want to know. Because, like, if you're listening to this show, you're probably going to the same parties we are. You probably have some thoughts about all this. I'm really curious how people feel about a sense of, like...
1: Send us a text.
0: Yeah, community in online spaces and in clubs about the way the scene is evolving and, like, how these different parties are connected. And if you feel like you belong to that, or maybe you don't and you want to belong to something. I don't know. Tell me how you feel. 0435.
1: 123-945.

I'll take it there, don't flip the lever. I got time, baby, this is my leisure. Tormenting you, darling, gives me great pleasure. Let me wrap up this bit. I'll let y'all know what it is. It's something I always forbid. Kick your ass if you play me like a kid.

0: This is new music from Bianca Oblivion on Switch on FBI Radio. Crazy collab, honestly. Umuru and Bianca teaming up is sick. Umuru being like pretty pioneering, influential PC music producer who has made music for a lot of pop artists. And it's just like crazy, crazy sound production vibes. Bianca Oblivion, Mexican LA-based DJ who has been doing it for a minute. Like, she's been producing for like 15 plus years at this point. Always, I mean, like, I've played her for a long time on Switch. Maybe she's with everyone from like Unique to like, who else has Bianca teamed up with? Arcido.
1: She's teamed up with some UK guys as well, like Sam Binger a lot, who's the head of Pineapple Records. Most of the collabs that they've done together, I always download them.
0: Yeah.
1: I'm pretty sure she's done collabs with like Machine Drum as well, which is kind of more like US club territory, but he still taps into like UK bass a lot.
0: I thought he was pretty, oh no, you're right, he is American.
1: Yeah, he's American, but like he is like very, his like discography is very wide in terms of his range of genres and stuff.
0: But yeah, both like wide spanning producers who really like know their shit. And Lady Likes on the vocal is crazy. Like, to have that like dancehall vocal like pitched up and chopped up by Umuru and Bianca. It's really hot. I like it. It's a track called Pa. I played it after some DJ Lag, something off his Southside mixtape that came out late last year. A track called Wah Wah Wah. Wah Wah Wah. Wah Wah Wah.
1: Wah Wah Wah.
0: And then I had to play this one off your USB CD because I haven't downloaded it yet. But
1: New Citizen Boy.
0: New Citizen Boy.
1: Yes, because I pretty much played the whole EP last week.
0: Yeah, it was so good. I was just like,
1: ooh. Insanely sharp production on that.
0: So
1: one.
0: Crazy.
1: So good.
0: Yeah, I played Che Mario trying to bring it over.
1: Hot Stunner?
0: Yeah, yeah. Trying to bring it over from like So Hiss kind of UK club music to more like ballroom territory.
1: Yeah, because last week I also played that same So Hiss track, which we're talking about, Risky Roman, and yeah. I realized that it pairs with GOM music really well.
0: It sounds
1: really
0: hot.
1: Well,
0: I feel like
1: yeah.
0: that blend didn't quite hit, but I feel like I could make a hit if I tried harder.
1: No, you can make a hit for sure.
0: Yeah, it was Che Mario, Hot Stunner, So Hiss, Risky Roman, into Citizen Boy, Sirens 2.0. Had like a fun little pop moment in there with, oh my god, I'm obsessed with the new Aikido EP.
1: IKEA? What?
0: Pink Pantherous collaborator, Aikido, I think is how you say it.
1: Yeah.
0: Just put out an EP. She's from the UK. Putting out like similar to Pink P, like late 2000s referencing like that era of club music, I guess, like
1: I'd hate to say this term, but maybe like indie sleaze.
0: Yeah, it is a little indie sleaze. It's a little bit like also like Basement Jacks, Groove Armada.
1: Yeah,
0: and like, but it feels like very modernized, and like, it's not like the Dare where it's just like, oh, we're doing what they did. I'm trying to be the James from LCD Sound System, and I'm wearing a tie and glasses.
1: I'm a skinny white guy, and I'm wearing a suit.
0: Yeah,
1: and a tie.
0: It gives nothing. Whereas this is like, she's actually doing something super creative. And I really, really like her new EP. The song called Maps that I played is so sick. With some Baltimore energy in there too. New one from Tromac called Velvet Lounge type beat. Some Bash and Goat in there, Zora Jones, because she's got her new album out, Utility, because he's got his new album coming.
1: So much new music.
0: I'm Sandro, C2C with me on Switch, and that was me for the past hour. C2C is about to step up.
1: Yeah.
0: What do you got?
1: Well, I was going to bring the mood down a lot, I guess, because I was going to play a lot of UK dubstep. Not very high energy.
0: Sell it harder. You're going to take us deeper. You're not going to bring the mood down.
1: Deeper. It kind of is like...
0: Down in energy, I guess.
1: Down in energy. But I've been making music the past couple of weeks, and I want to see if it actually sounds okay.
0: Yeah.
1: I might play some unreleased stuff. I'm not sure yet.
0: Hell yeah.
1: But definitely, I've been sticking to like the 2000s dub and dubstep way for the past few months, so you can expect to hear some of that.
0: That's really cool. Okay, yeah, we haven't played any new CD productions on the show in a while.
1: Kind of just because I haven't been as consistent with it compared to DJing.
0: Like finishing songs?
1: Yeah, more finishing songs and also just like actually getting myself to like get up and make something. It does take a lot of work, but it's fun.
0: Yeah, well, yeah, DJing and producing are two completely different things.
1: Yeah,
0: and
1: completely different
0: you've
1: things.
0: Been putting a lot of energy into DJing lately, which is great.
1: Yes.
0: But yeah, we need to hear you making more music and putting some out, please.
1: I'll think about it.
0: 2027 promise.
1: Yeah, 2027. Okay. Pinky promise right now. Okay. I just gave Sandra a pinky promise. You can't see it, but our pinkies are interlocked.
0: They literally are interlocked right now. All right. C's going to jump in for the next hour on Switch on FBI Radio. 0435-123-945. If you want to send him some love, please do. Oh my God, I have like pollen in my throat. It's spring, man. It's like, it's crazy hot out here. I'm loving it. I'm sweating in the studio again. This is what happens. All right, see you. Let's go.

0: the last hour, it's been Cedar. Oh,
1: my mic wasn't on.
0: For the last hour, it's been Cedar on Switch on FBI Radio. Tell us about that set, Cedar. What's been happening?
2: I played some unreleased stuff from me at the start, which is something that I haven't done in a few months because I feel like I keep stalling in terms of like making new music and just like actually finishing it.
1: Yeah, I played a track from you on the show when you were away a few weeks ago, and I was like, I got this like a year ago. Where are the new Cedar Dogs?
2: Yeah, I haven't been like, I haven't been as consistent with producing, but now I'm getting back into it, and that's been really fun.
1: That's exciting.
2: And then I've just been playing like lots of like 2000s dubstep and then some modern reiterations of that. Mm. There was a new Introspect track which came out last week on Temper, and I think there's a new EP coming out from her. I'm not fully sure yet. She's generally like top three, one of my top three favorite like artists of all time.
1: You always put Beatrice M.
2: I always Beatrice M and Introspect. I was talking about Introspect, but Beatrice M is also screaming. Yeah. But like Introspect is like,
1: how about Linda Lowe though? You were playing her music a lot. You played like three or four tracks from Linda Lowe.
2: Yeah, and it turns out the one thing that Introspect and Linda Lowe have in common, they're both from the Bay Area and like LA.
1: True.
2: Which is kind of funny considering how like my favorite UK based music is coming out of Los Angeles.
1: That's so weird.
2: Which is crazy.
1: That feels wrong.
2: But like Introspect has been producing and DJing for like years, I think. Like nearly 15 years now.
1: Wow.
2: Because I remember I read that article on Mixmag a few months ago, and they were talking about how they were being snuck into nightclubs to play records when they were like 17, 18.
1: Oh my god, that would have been you if you were more brave.
2: But yeah, also I guess because like clubs in America, it's like 21 plus.
1: Totally, kind of had to have a choice.
2: She really had to wait.
1: Yeah.
2: But like, yeah.
1: Also shout out to Day on the text line who said, more Cedar IDs, please.
2: I'll get on it then. I'll get on it.
1: Hugh Deary needs them for the USB,
2: yeah,
1: all right?
2: Yeah, I got some work to do. But I also played, I played a little bit of techno in there as well. There was a track from Peter Manafelt called Iguana Aura, which is on Classico. I feel like I just play a lot of like Temper recordings and like Classico. Those are my top two record labels at the moment.
1: Yeah, Classico is becoming more and more into our rotations, I feel like.
2: Yeah, definitely. Because they keep pumping out really good stuff.
1: Mm.
2: Shout out to Eleanor.
1: Also, another text on the text line. They didn't sign it off. I'm not sure who it's from, but they said, I'm normally napping before going out on Fridays, so always miss Switch. But what a delight to listen to the last 2 hours tonight.
2: You should fall asleep to Switch. I feel like that'd be a very satisfying lullaby.
1: We kind of like would have made that work tonight. I went crazy in the first hour. You like went a little deeper in the second hour. Now you can just like
2: relax, fall asleep and chill.
1: No, MSG 4000 is coming up. You can't go anywhere. You can't
2: MSG
1: sleep.
2: MSG 4000.
3: Don't sleep.
4: Wait.
2: But yeah, now we're going. But now we're going overtime again. So I feel like we need to shut up.
1: We always do. Wait. The Skepta edit you played before. Have you listened to New Skepta? And what do you think?
2: I still haven't listened yet, bro. I was saying earlier, I've only been listening to DJ mixes.
1: True.
2: And I still need to catch up on albums. But
1: that album is coming, right?
2: It's like first album in a very long time. It's coming out soon. I will listen to the album in full when it comes out.
1: Of course.
2: So I feel like I'm not going to listen to the single.
1: Okay, I kind of like
2: that. I'm going to wait for the full album to come out.
1: Blind listen all the way through.
2: Yes.
1: Yeah, okay, that's kind of...
2: Because that's how I always listen to albums. I always listen blindly. I try not to read any reviews beforehand.
1: You know what's crazy? One of my most anticipated albums of the year, I've still not listened to because I'm like, I feel like I need to find the right moment to listen to it. So the albums can be really special. The Kalela album, I have not listened
2: to it. You still haven't listened to it? Get on that. What the, I'm like annoyed at you right now because you haven't listened to it. Get on that.
1: It's sitting in my like pinned albums. There's like six albums got pinned in Apple Music. I'm like, these are those important like albums to me right now. And it's been there for like months. And I'm like, I haven't found the right time yet. I don't know.
2: Haven't found the right time.
4: Before you get onto the new album, you need to listen to Raven again.
1: Oh,
4: and then do it.
1: Oh, yeah. Well, I've been listening to Raven because I love Raven. No, so, okay, I'll get on it.
2: Please get on it immediately. Literally, Day is saying WTF. What the fuck? What is wrong with you?
1: Day
2: what do you
1: mean
2: you haven't listened to Kalela? Are you insane?
1: Wow, I've been blocked by Hugh Deary. Wow. Day says, don't piss me off, you've been blocked.
2: Okay. Yeah. No, literally, what is wrong? Sandra, what is wrong? What do you mean you're trying to find the right time? It's always the right time.
1: Actually, that was so foolish to say that knowing Day was listening because Day is like number one Kalela fan. Always playing the best Kalela edits. Okay, I could have played a Tinashe edit tonight off the new album.
2: Right,
1: and I was like, no, the album's only just come out, the edits aren't good yet. This person just wants to be first out the gates. And Day is someone who knows that process. They're always playing the good edits, the good edits of the divas, you know? They don't just play whatever trash, like, Jersey Club edit is going to come out, you know? It's always tasteful. Anyway.
3: Unblocked.
1: Wait, what? Yeah, unblocked. That was me trying to get unblocked. That was me trying to get unblocked.
2: And Don't Piss Me Off.
1: Oh, Don't Piss You Off is the name of a track off that album. See, I didn't know that because I haven't listened to it, so...
3: Sandra,
2: hurry up. Yeah, it's time.
1: Oh, Anna's at the door. Anna's at the door. She just texted in on the text line.
2: Yeah, we're 5 minutes over. Let's wrap it up.
1: There's like 10 people in the studio right now. Okay.
2: Let's wrap it up.
1: MSG 4000 coming up next. We've got a special guest. They'll tell you about it in a minute. We'll be here next week, me and Cedar on Switch. Yeah, we'll see you then. Where are we going right now? Let's shout out the gig real quick.
2: Blood of Azer
1: at Portugal Madeira Club.
2: Yes.
1: One of the Portuguese clubs in America, but one of the three. One
2: and
1: of
2: we
1: those.
2: Got ahead now because Jungus is playing.
1: Oh, okay, let's go.
2: She just started at 10. I got ahead.
1: All right. Bye.
2: Bye.
3: Bye.

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1: Hello, hello. 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Thank you, Cedo, Switch and Friends, for the last 2 hours and 7 minutes.
2: I'm so sorry.
1: You're forgiven. You're only forgiven because you play hot tracks.
3: We're sisters at this point.
1: And also, we kind of like you, so...
2: We love you, actually, you might say.
1: Oh. We're MSG 4000. If you have not heard about us or just tuned in the last minute or so, we travel across and beyond the Silk Road, and we love to spotlight underground sounds, our local diaspora, left field club mutations, and music from all weird corners of the Silk Road. We have a pretty special episode tonight with a special guest.
3: Can you hear me, by the way?
1: I can.
3: Am I on?
1: Yes.
3: Because I need to be on you to introduce on. Our guest.
1: Before we pull it ding into it though, that we are coming to you from Redfern, the birthplace of Black Theatre in Silk Road, Australia, and a site for resistance and resilience for First Nation peoples. We pay our deepest respect to elders past, present, and emerging. We also extend our solidarity to Indigenous people all over the world, from Redfern to Ramallah, Kashmir to Palestine. Sovereignty was never ceded, always was and always will be Aboriginal land. We have a special guest across from us, Baba Boo Boo. I do want to do
3: the intro.
1: Do the honours, please.
3: From Bankstown to Redfern, Sydney to FBI, no, Western Sydney to FBI station, please welcome Chrome.
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5: Hey guys.
3: Like, do you want to be known as Chrome or DJ Chrome?
5: I guess it's up to the people. I guess how they want to, I guess, call me in a way.
3: It's up to the people-ish, but it's also up to you,
5: babe. That's true. That's your way. I've been debating whether to be called as DJ Chrome or Chrome, but it's just so hard,
3: Which one lands more with you?
5: I feel like DJ Chrome just kind of like... It just feels a bit more even because it's like two syllables just to say my name.
1: Mm.
5: Yeah. But, yeah, I don't know.
3: I guess it's DJ Chrome.
5: I guess it's DJ Chrome for now.
3: Well, emerging from Western Sydney, DJ Chrome is Vietnamese Gadigal-based DJ known for his alchemy of underground sounds, experimental electronics, and high-energy euphoria. His sets move somewhere between bass-driven chaos and transcendent melodies, digging into the stranger, heavier, and more euphoric corners of the underground to find the sweet spot where the dance floor gets a little bit feral, a little emotional, and hopefully briefly leaves the physical realm. So tonight we're just going to be digging into Chrome Lore, Western Sydney, the journey behind the decks, the sounds that raised you, and just everything from DJing now, present time, into the future.
5: Very much, yeah.
3: Oh my God, my stomach. Did you guys hear that?
1: I like how it's timed after the lore.
3: She's hungry.
5: Hungry for something.
3: But like as always, welcome back, listeners. And like, let's dive into the episode. Do you wanna like have a chat to us first, or would you like to jump on the decks and show us your mix?
5: Oh, I reckon let's get into the mix.
1: Mm.
3: Oh, you wanna get into the mix?
5: Show the people what we got.
3: Show the people. You better show the people.
5: Gotta show up.
3: The text line, if you wanna like send Kenny some love, is 0435. 123-945. So text us, or text Kenny, text DJ Chrome if you have any questions you want to ask DJ Chrome, or if you want to just say hi, if you want to like send love hearts,
1: send emojis. We got a text sign. Just sign it now. It's from, I wonder who it is. It says location is Cedar.
3: Oh, you better work.
1: Work, DJ Chrome, work.
3: Someone already gave you some love.
1: I got a, what emoji is that? Is that a leaf? I'm not wearing glasses.
3: Oh, I'm blind.
1: It's
3: also.
1: It's a bean. Bacteria.
3: It's a bean.
1: Whoa, okay, a bean. Let's go with that. So, text us 0435123945.
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2: Hi.
3: Yo, that was crazy. Who was that that we just spoke?
2: I think that was you, babe.
3: Was it me?
2: Yeah.
3: Oh, right. Yeah, true. You're right.
2: That was me. You recorded that yourself.
3: Yeah, right. Like, I can fluently speak Vietnamese.
2: Oh, wait, that was so fun.
3: That was really fun. Yeah.
2: Debrief. Go.
3: Honestly, DCJs are so hard to DJ, Honestly, it really just tests my limits. And I was just like, yo, like, I really need to work on my beat match, but we made it work. And that's all matters, period.
2: Now you know, baby.
3: Now we know, period.
2: You know. I mean, you've been here, so you know.
3: Oh, yeah, true. I know the go. Yes. I know the go.
2: Kenny's like DJ Chrome is like an FBI MSG, like... MSG
3: kind of
2: honorary member, I guess.
3: Honorary member, okay.
2: Yeah, because you've come here for like a little bit of B2B here and there.
3: That's true. Did my
2: hang
3: part
2: out,
3: and thing.
2: Yeah. And then plug in your USB, play some tracks.
3: That's true. Just do my thing in the studio.
2: Do your thing in the studio.
3: Type thing. But yeah, it's always a pleasure just like, I guess, just like, you know, doing back-to-backs with y'all. It's always a fun time.
2: But it's like a dedicated hour to just you.
3: Yeah.
2: With so fab.
3: It is really fab. But yeah.
2: And then you threw in... Oh my god, you threw in the Vietnamese track.
3: The Lo Corso one?
2: Yeah. No, say it in Viet, babe.
3: Girl, I cannot say it in the Viet. My Viet is so bad. I've just been calling it the Lo Corso song. I don't know how you say it in Vietnamese. How do you say it?
2: Oh my god, pull it up for me.
3: It's like M...
2: MD... No. M... No, Andu MV.
3: Oh, shit.
2: And is it Andu MV? It's like kind of like... I'll take you home, which like I guess makes sense for you because you're always the designated driver.
3: True. I'll be driving everywhere, y'all, especially when I party.
2: Like
3: y'all know.
2: Anna and I are like the passenger princesses who always need a ride home. Yeah, June's also
4: hi.
2: But also we also have so many other guests. Ooh, come say hi to the mic,
3: guys.
2: Babies,
3: come introduce yourselves.
2: Yeah,
4: hello.
2: Yeah.
5: Yo.
4: Hey.
2: No, harmonize that. Go, come on.
4: You're supposed to start.
3: Someone got to be the Beyonce in this group.
4: I failed choir.
6: Oops,
4: oh, no. Oh.
2: Oh!
4: Taxi.
3: That's all right. I guess it'd be messy.
2: Oh, you guys did fab.
3: Oh, my God. Everything's just falling apart. God damn.
2: Anyways. Now it's DJ Chrome time.
3: Ooh.
2: Before we get into the music, I guess we already got into the music, but first question of the night for you, babe, is ooh, what's the mythology behind DJ Chrome?
3: The mythology?
2: Unpack.
3: Oh my god, I don't even know where to start. I mean, what would you guys like to know?
2: Okay, like origin story. Like
3: origin story.
2: Why Chrome?
3: Like how I got the name?
2: Yeah.
3: So pretty much, good question, how did I get the name? It was just from like just like picking out things that just kind of like make me. And I was just trying to like, I guess obviously have a whole hyper fixation about Karomi and stuff and who, you know,
2: Karomi of, like
3: as in like the
2: purple
3: sun,
2: yeah, emo.
3: The emo little diva.
2: The
3: Sanrio,
2: but like the emo one.
3: Pretty much.
2: Yeah.
3: And then I kind of play around with like the KH, and I was just like, surely like I can like do something like a bit like different. And I was just like, oh my god, what do I usually wear? Silver. What's another word for silver? Chrome.
2: Yeah.
3: And I was like, you know what? DJ Chrome. And honestly, it's pretty, I don't know, that's just how it all started and stuff. And I just like, that's just been my thing, just wearing black and chrome out stuff. And then yeah, that's that.
2: I guess if you knew Kenny, it's very Kenny.
3: It's very Kenny.
2: Everyone's in the room is nodding. You guys agree? Yeah.
3: They agree, y'all. They agree.
2: It's very Kenny.
3: Mm-hmm.
2: So pre-DJ Chrome, who were you musically? What was Baby Chrome listening to before you imagined yourself behind the dash?
3: Honestly, Baby Chrome was a freaking mess. Like, it was crazy. Like, I was listening to, like, a lot of things, like, when I was, like, young and stuff. Like, fun fact about me is that I used to be part of a like a heavy metal band back in high school. A huge lore on fact. So I guess that's why you can, like, I guess in terms of like me DJing on the decks, like you can
2: what
3: just
2: were you playing?
4: Yeah.
3: What was I playing?
2: Yeah.
3: Honestly, wouldn't but tell you, it was just so long ago. But I definitely can tell it was like some medieval shit.
4: Probably like some convenient.
3: Yeah. Honestly, it's actually so long ago. I feel like that whole, like, I guess the high school experience is just such a blur. So I'm just like trying to remember, like, what actually songs. I don't know.
2: Name the bands. Were there any bands?
3: I don't think we were just the band. We were just that metal, heavy metal, emo band. Because, like, we were just the only one.
2: Yeah.
3: Yeah, period.
2: Wait. So you describe yourself as an emerging artist from Western Sydney. What did growing up there put in your musical DNA that you don't think you would have gotten anywhere else?
3: Oh, I was thinking about this. I would say, I feel like just growing up in the area, obviously, I feel like it's just a common kind of route that you just go into the rave scene, and you just kind of just like have this whole thing of like loving hardstyle. And surprisingly, I still love it, even after like how many years of like just not raving and stuff. It's always been my DNA.

0: think were cool then, but found your way or found their way back into your taste now?
1: Again, probably like a lot of baseline stuff, like probably like hardstyle, like techno. Like, yeah, I think I just never really thought that that was kind of cool. I just thought it was just kind of, I guess,
0: noisy.
1: Yeah, not easy. But like, no, I don't know, because I feel like a lot of people, like when, I guess, when people think of hardstyle, they think of it as a very like degenerate kind of like genre. Because I would say because of the scene and stuff. So I feel like to see off the bad side of it. So I just felt like it was kind of like, felt kind of shy. Just like when people like ask me like, oh, what do you like? And I'm like, oh, I like other things other than just hardstyle. But I just learned to embrace it. Like, I feel like in that kind of scene, you kind of have to be a little bit degenerate to have fun.
0: We actually right? got a text in about you and put DJ Chrome on Knockout.
1: Yeah, it's got to contact Rice. You know who Rice is? No, yeah, I don't know. HSU.
0: Yes. Oh, CEO, yeah, yeah,
1: I think.
0: Yeah.
1: I don't know. I don't know. Someone told me like...
0: Their name is Rice?
1: Yeah.
0: Oh, they just spelled Reese's name wrong.
1: Oh, shit.
0: Oh, my God, Reese's. Hi, everyone. Hi, Reese. Oh, that last text about Knockout was actually from Con, who has left the studio. It's just going to be me locking up shop tonight. I was actually nervous because, like, FBI ghosts.
1: That's right, you got us.
0: Yeah. No, it's actually a full room, so I'm not going to be, like, here with the FBI ghosts. Yeah. Okay, so we need to unpack the Your Shot chapter, because it feels like formative Chrome lore. What did you experience? What did your experience give you, and what parts of it did you leave behind to become the DJ you are now?
1: Oh gosh, I don't even know where to start. I mean, I feel like with Your Shot, I just kind of had to like let go of my old self for just like not being afraid of just being in front of like stage, because I felt like that was like the first time, like a prime time to actually be able to like be exposed of like playing in front of like a large group of people. And I felt like for me, because like obviously the real ones that know me, I'm like quite a bit shy, despite of how I look and how I dress. It's all persona, y'all. Like, don't be thinking that I'm confident, because I'm actually shy as hell. But yeah, I would say it was a
0: really
1: I think so. I don't know. Yeah. I mean,
0: like, Trixie, can you?
1: Do you want to talk into the mic? Is this?
0: Yeah,
1: is she on?
0: Because we both like looked at each other and we're like shy. What do you mean, girl?
1: Don't you think so?
2: I think
1: so?
2: It's just like this classic, like, once you get to know them, it's like, oh crap, like you're actually like crazy like me.
0: Yeah.
1: I feel like we're all a little bit crazy, right?
2: You have to be.
1: Yeah, I mean,
2: we all meet each other on the spectrum, right?
1: 100%. Meet in the middle. Yes. That's what it is.
0: But we're also all area baddies.
1: Oh. Period. Oh. Oh, except you. You're over the bridge. Except here.
0: You. Oh, not that. Not
3: awkward. Wait.
0: Are you area baddie?
3: Okay, fact check me. Let's go.
0: What's your area?
1: What's your postcode?
0: Literally,
1: oh, postcode.
0: Literally, what's your postcode?
4: I'm a citizen of the world.
1: That ain't no postcode, bitch.
0: Thank you so much.
2: www.
1: That is words, not numbers.
0: So you're actually not. But Ellen is.
1: Right? From Fairfield?
0: Ellen's 2166, right?
1: Cabra.
0: Oi, you know what? The Cabras. Cabarians.
1: Cabarians is crazy.
0: You know what? Let's move on.
1: True. Next question.
0: So right. your bio calls for a sound alchemy of underground sounds. What exactly are you throwing into the cauldron at the moment?
1: Oh my god, I thought it was the FBI ghost.
0: Was that just one off?
2: It's just the person who? Walking.
1: Do we know this person?
0: I don't think we know them.
1: Okay.
0: Yeah, what are you listening to right now? What's in the cauldron?
1: Oh, so it's crazy that you asked me that, because I've been into like hyperpop recently. Underscore, To Hollis, Girl of the Divas and stuff. I don't know, just been into that. It's just like, it's just kind of cool, and it's crazy how like they starting to like incorporate hardstyle. What?
0: I love that you mentioned To Hollis as a diva, because she's she's such a diva.
3: Well,
0: yeah. Yeah. Yeah. You better flip that blonde.
3: Wait, that's
0: too hairless
3: to you.
0: Too hairless.
1: Too hairless.
3: Too
1: hairless.
0: Oh, yeah. She's giving a binary.
3: Wait, too dayless.
0: Yeah.
1: Too dayless.
0: For some reason, I feel like

0: Do you think she's homophobic? I don't know.
1: She could be like queer baiting. I don't know. I can't tell. Hey.
0: I don't know.
1: Is that like?
2: No, she's so. She's like the her mom was Skrillex's manager.
0: Oh.
2: Yeah. So she's like full nepo.
1: She's no nepo.
2: Baby.
1: Oh my god.
2: But like,
1: do we like? Do we not like? I don't know.
2: Wait, are we talking about underscores?
1: Oh no. Two Hollis.
2: Yes, two Hollis.
0: Underscore.
1: True.
0: When you're digging for music, what tracks feel chrome coded? Is there a particular texture, rhythm, weird sound, or like emotional quality you're always chasing?
1: Oh. Wait, can you ask the question again? I can't. Sorry, it aged you.
0: Like, the kind of music that you, are drawn to, I guess, to put into your mixes.
1: Right.
0: Are there any specific qualities?
1: I would say, anything with, a heavy bass. It's just enough to, shake your ass.
0: Yes.
1: To break your bones.
0: Anything that makes anyone shake.
1: Yeah.
0: That.
1: Even my scoliosis spine,
2: <More trouble.
1: laughs> trying to break it back into a straight freaking spine, y'all. I've been doing it since day one. Still out of y'all.
0: Okay, so what's the
1: anyways?
0: What's the biggest turning point in your DJ journey so far, and where you felt yourself move from someone who's a DJ into actually understanding what kind of DJ you want to be?
1: Oh, honestly, biggest turning point.
0: Okay. Have a moment to think about that.
1: I feel like it's just by doing a lot of gigs, and I feel like you just kind of naturally just know what your sounding is and what you like and what you kind of don't like.
0: And what is that for you?
1: Honestly, doing private gigs, y'all. Private function gigs. Honestly,
0: that's your dream, to be a private function.
1: No. That was my turning point. I do not enjoy.
0: Oh yeah, because you learn what you love and what you don't love. Also,
1: exactly. Like obviously, it depends on the vibe that I'm playing for. But there was this one private function gig that I did ages ago, and it was a Caucasian white party. And tell me why, you know the story. And tell me why they decided to do a Bali funk theme, party, but they just chose not to ask me to play Bali funk. They chose me to play some white people stuff. They got me to play Mr. Brightside 5 times. So that was I would say that's the turning point that I found myself.
0: But you know what? She kind of slaps as a track.
1: Well, not for 5 times, babes. Mm. That's too much. That was too much.
0: Well, now we're going to rapid fire you with some questions.
1: Oh my god. Wait, I'm scared.
0: Are you scared? Why are you scared?
1: Because I'm honestly...
0: They're kind of fun. They're a little bit not serious, you know?
1: Hopefully.
0: Baby Chrome's most cringe DJ era.
1: Oh. Shit.
0: Come on, rapid
1: cringe,
0: fire.
1: Cringe. I don't know. I would say... I don't know.
0: Girl, this is more than 100. This is more than 140 characters.
1: I wonder what's cringe. I think just me dancing behind the decks. I don't know.
0: That's fab. That's not cringe.
1: Is it? I was cringing myself.
3: Kenny's ever had a cringe moment.
0: You know what? Let's skip.
1: Oh, okay, too.
0: We're moving on.
1: Okay.
0: Favorite Western Sydney area code and why?
1: I'm just gonna say. I don't even know what Capra's postcode.
0: It's 2166, babe.
1: 2166. Because you know why? Because honestly, that rooftop, Capra rooftop, I know this sounds really sus, but I love that. Love that place. Because honestly, just buy a milk tea, have a cigarette, and then just look at John Street and just call it a night.
0: Yes. I was there with you, but not with you.
1: Oh, damn.
0: I was there smoking cigarettes too. But, not with you.
1: What about me?
0: No, this was before. I wasn't born in your story yet.
1: Oh, shit. Yeah. So I was, still my,
0: We haven't met yet.
1: Oh, okay, too.
0: This was, pre-Chrome time.
1: Oh, yeah. Okay, too.
0: You didn't meet Baba Boo-Boo yet.
1: Baba Boo-Boo.
0: She didn't exist yet. What's the most area thing about you?
1: My accent? I don't know. No, not my accent, no.
0: You know what, yeah.
1: Maybe my face.
0: No, but the accent's very, You know when you just know someone's from the area and it gives you that, like, familiar, like, you just feel warm. I get that when you speak.
1: Oh, that's it. So I just give you, like, a warm hug when every time I speak.
0: Yeah.
1: Wow. And also, like, even, like, the way I dress as well, I feel like every time I go out, especially in any inner west, there's always, like, that one person that always comes to me, like, oh, yo, are you selling, like, can I say this? I don't know.
0: Yeah, beep.
1: No, I can't.
0: You know what? I always used to get that question too when I was like more masculine. I had like the buzz cut. And I guess it looked sus. I gave sus vibes or something, but people were always like, oh my god, bro, do you have beep? And I'm like, no, but like maybe if I did, it would be like good because like so many people ask me. So like, you know, like, yeah.
1: What's the saying again? You can take the person out of the area, but you can't take the area out of the person. Is that what it is?
0: Yeah.
1: Yeah. It's like that.
0: You can't take the area out of this girl. You can't spell Karamata without Danzo.
1: Oh, true.
0: You really can't.
1: True, you're right.
0: Yeah. T. Yeah. It doesn't. it makes so much sense, right?
1: No, it does. Yeah. No, I so get it.
0: So track your friends to death, but refuse to retire.
1: Oh, you rinse to death but refuse to retire. Oh my god. I would say Sorbet by Kelela, the remix
0: it's
1: one.
0: It's Sorbet, bitch.
1: Oh, sorry. I keep saying it wrong.
0: Yeah,
1: like Sorbet. how many years has it been released? I think like almost 4 years, right? 5 years. Four, five? Six, seven, something like that. And I still cannot pronounce it. Honestly, one thing about me, I'll be just making my own language. I've just been saying stuff like my own way.
0: Yeah.
1: It's a bit stylized.
0: Oh, Day says, Happy Cup will always be famous. You know what? You're right.
1: Wait, is Happy Cup still exist?
0: It's in Cabra, yeah. She has not closed town.
1: Oh my god, you know, this is one drink I used to have, which is like banana milk tea. And honestly, it's so rare to see any other place that makes that flavor.
0: It's just in Cabra.
1: Yeah, only in Capra.
0: Okay, far, after, or before the rave?
1: Ooh, I would say after.
0: You know what, yeah.
1: Yeah.
0: But also before, because you want to be, like, full and, like, satiated and, like, and nourished before you, like, kadoosh to 100%. The party.
1: Like, you want to be, like, ready to take on.
0: So, current hyperfixation outside of music. Go.
1: Oh. I do. I'm just going to... I would say gym. That's been my hyperfixation.
0: Gym?
1: Gym.
0: Oh, gym.
1: Gym. Like, oh, yeah. J-I-M, a.k.a. G-Y-M.
0: So the listeners can't see right now, but Kenny... Kenny is, like, super jacked.
1: Hell yeah.
0: Yeah.
1: They'll just see it for the Instagram.
0: Yes.
1: Period.
0: Yeah. Plug in your Instagram.
1: Oh, true.
0: Plug in all your, like...
1: Oh my god, I don't know which one to start. I'm still deciding whether to like get rid of the DJ one. But you know what? I'm just going to drop it anyways. So at candle.fanx, and then I also got my DJ one, which is DJ Chrome. But you can just follow the candle because I'll be posting a lot of more stuff there. I'm more active for some reason.
0: I thought your name was Kendall when I first met you.
1: I mean, it can be, but just not documentarily.
0: You give me Kendall.
1: Kendall vibes.
0: Yeah.
1: True. I was thinking like rebranding it, but then like someone has taken the name.
0: What?
1: Yeah.
0: Kendall or Kendall?
1: Both.
0: Oh. Okay, House on Fire, and you can only save three artists all time.
1: I would say Darren Styles for sure.
0: Oh, yes.
1: Kelela. And then I know randomly, but Beyonce.
0: Okay, why all the three artists?
1: Honestly, Beyonce, like, I always grew up, like, just listening to her. I just never really mentioned it because I just felt like it was just such a typical thing, especially as a gay man. I feel like every gay person says, like, oh my god, Beyonce is, like, their favorite artist. And it's like, oh, don't want to be generic, just want to be niche in a way. I don't know. Is that cringe? I don't know. But yeah. And then Kelela. God, love her. She's such a diva. She has definitely opened up, like, a lot of things for me. Especially, like, on the Spotify recommendation track.
0: She is also for the baddies over 30.
1: Period.
0: That started over 30.
1: No, it's pretty much. And yeah. I always look up to her. Especially, like, you know, just doing this DJ thing in my mid-20s. You know, just life really does start at 30, you know? And it's just getting started.
0: My boss remixed two of her tracks. The first remix album she released, all of them. And I'm like, oh my god, that's so cool. Wait, like, that's such a flex.
1: Oh my god, true. Wait, which track is this one? Is it
0: It's Air Max 97, and I think he did two tracks. So he did the one that
2: one of them was on the Hallucinogen.
1: Was it?
0: Yeah, I think like the first remix album that she did.
1: Rewind? I remember it was Rewind. That was
2: it might have
0: not re- oh, maybe Rewind. And also
2: Part For Me?
0: Yeah.
2: The EP.
1: Okay.
2: Oh, that one as well.
0: Ooh. I think so. One of them.
2: Wow. Yeah. They go way back.
0: Yeah, but that's such way back. That's such a cool fun fact. Like, I want to remix Kalila. Anyways.
1: You can. We got a couple more years until we actually stop. Oh, true. Oh, Avatar.
0: Yeah. Now, I want to remix Contact.
2: Need that.
0: She's not listening. So this wraps and concludes the interview with DJ Crown.
1: Thank you so much for having me.
0: You're so fab.
1: Thank you, thank you. This was really fun.
0: Yeah, this was so fun.
1: Yeah, really fun. Just hope y'all kind of understand why I'm like saying it's like, because I literally just had like a hectic 8-hour shift at home push. Yeah, and a long weekend. Yeah, a lot of the area heads shopping for last minute outfits, surprising a lot
0: for Knockout.
1: Yeah, for Knockout. Like, they're like, hey bro, do you got any bucket hats? It's like, let me guess, freaking going Knockout, aren't you? Trying to like block out the sun and stuff. It's like, yeah bro, I'm doing it, like hide like thing. And it was like, okay, let me just show you what we got. So I was really just that deep, but just dressing all the ravers for tomorrow. So if you see any North Faces, y'all, like that's especially bucket hats, yep, that's me. But yeah, thank you so much for having me. This was really fun. And thank you so much, guys, for coming. Y'all the best. Love your heaps.
0: Ooh. Oh my god, Kenny has so many fans.
1: Ooh.
0: Yes. And then I guess if you're still wanting to go out tonight, there's the Blood of Azar. But I think it's over now. So you can't go anymore. It's happening right now, and I think it ends at like 1:30. I guess you have like an hour. Oh,
1: you got a bit of time. Like, yeah, just
0: in a moment.
1: Probably grab a drink. I don't know if the bar will close, but I don't.
0: But then also at 77, Shiko, Atu, and Kuya Hennessy.
1: Yeah,
0: they're playing tonight. So
1: yeah, true.
0: If you want, I think that party ends at 4, so you got a bit.
1: Yeah, I got time. Yeah, I got time to make it.
0: You got time.
1: Yeah. So yeah.
0: So we have another 20 minutes to play a little bit of music.
1: Oh my god.
0: You want to jump in and jump?
1: Oh my god, I would love to.
0: Yes, I'll B2B with you.
1: Okay, easy.
0: My USB is already in. Kenny's USB has been in already. So we're going to play some... I don't know what we're going to do. What are we going to do, Kenny?
1: I actually have no idea. I guess we'll just go with the flow, like always.
0: You know what? The first track you play... play it.
1: Okay, sweet.
0: You're listening to MSG 4000. Thank you for tuning in. If you want to continue texting us, the text line is 0435-123-945. I guess if I don't jump back on to say bye, see you guys next week. Keep it unlocked. We're going to play some tracks for you guys. MSG 4000. Go Kenny.

Hello, hello. You're listening to FBI 94.5. This is The Bridge with Carlin. I'm going to be here with you for the next 4 hours playing the best new local Australian and music, and well, worldwide music from across the wide world. My goodness. But before I start the show, I want to acknowledge that I'm broadcasting from unceded Gadigal land in Redfern. And I want to pay my respects to elders past, present, and emerging. Sovereignty was never ceded. Always was, always will be. I also want to thank MSG 4000 for another banging show. It's always a hard act to follow. There's so much energy in that. But for the next 4 hours, I've got a really chill show for you. I've got a lot of jazz, a bit of dub. We're going to chill it out. I'll bring in a few bangers here and there to keep the energy up, but hopefully a nice one to help you roll into the long weekend. I've also got a really sick album of the week this week, so we'll get a track from that in about 15 minutes. It's a really cool one. Speaking of which, it's also now officially the long weekend, so happy long weekend. Text in at 0435-123-945. Let me know what your plans are. Personally, I am going to head to Move My Way after I get a few hours sleep tonight, so I'm pretty keen for that. If you're also heading out to that festival, let me know who you're excited to see. And if you're heading to any other events, what act is the one that like sold the ticket for you? For me, I'm pretty keen to see Ezra Collective tomorrow. That's a big one for me. Now, the track you heard at the start of the show, the breaky, electro-y track, that was Radioactive Man out of London. The track was called Footsteps in My Eyes, and it's off a new EP that released a couple days ago called Hole in the File. And that was followed by local artist Yasmina Siddiqui with her track Lotus off her new EP Made for the Past. Super chill. Now coming up next, I have another local track. It's a collaboration between two local producers, Hugh B and Set One. They've released an album called Nah Maybe. It's a follow-up to a collaborative album they had a few years ago called Yeah Definitely, and this time it's released on Planet Trip Records. It's a very sick album. You can tell it's been very heavily inspired by like dub and reggae, so it's super relaxing. This track is called Step To It. One of my favorites from the album, really, but I'll let you enjoy it. This is not The Bridge. This is The All-Nighter on FBI 94.5.

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This is the All-Nighter with Carlin. Shout out to Ella on the text line, who's excited to see Coco Roco tomorrow at Move My Way. Me as well, Ella. I love Coco Roco. I think my favorite album, I think the favorite thing that they've done is their first album, Could We Be More? There was a real period, maybe a year and a half ago, where I discovered that album and I was just listening to it on repeat, nonstop, walking around the parks near my house in like around the sunset in summer and just like lying on the hills and just rinsing that album. It's so, so special, so calming. Now that last track you just heard, that was Moonrise from Marasa. That's a three-piece band from the Northern Beaches, and that's off an album of the same name, their name, Marasa, that was released earlier this year in July. Really beautiful track. I almost like drifted off there a little bit. It's pretty dreamy as well. And then before that, we had another local artist, Becca Hatch, with her track Extra Time. And before that was Westside Cowboy with their track Kick Stones, brackets, The Boys, from their debut album, It Goes On. And they're out of Manchester. Now, that brings us very neatly to the album of the week this week. It's also from Manchester. It's Quiet Storm by Space Africa. If you're not familiar with Space Africa, they're an electronic duo from Manchester. They make a lot of ambient music, a little bit of like kind of dub inspiration there as well. I'm really excited to have this as the album of the week. It came out about a month ago, but I'm really glad that it's made it, you know, it's getting its time to shine on FBI. The whole album, the tracks are super intricate and detailed. So I won't go on too much. I'll just play it for you because it's such a joy to listen to. This track is called Regards. 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

You're listening to FBI 94.5. This is the all-nighter. You're here with Carlin. We're about an hour in, and I'm going to be sticking around with you for another 3 hours. Shout out to Zoe on the text line. You're so welcome. We are very... who thanks us for all our beautiful work. You are very welcome, Zoe. It's an absolute pleasure. And also, shout out to Zoe's mum, who is listening to the all-nighter as well. Now, that last track you just heard, that was Love Will Get You Dirt from Sugo 2000 off their EP Set It Off. They're from Chicago. And before that, we had Nam Band, Bad Bangs with their track Playbook. That was released on Blossom Rot Records. Highly recommend checking out Blossom Rot Records. Tons of that kind of like punky, rocky stuff. It's that label has been on fire this year. There have been so many releases. I feel like every week I come into the studio and there's another thing that's been released on Blossom Rot. And they're all such good quality. Then before that was Whalefall from California with their track If We Sink. Awesome name for a band as well, Whalefall. And that was off their album Count With Me, I'm Getting Lost. Now I'm going to close out this first hour with a couple really sick tracks. The first one might be maybe the favorite, my favorite track that I'm going to play all night, but it's from Eris the Planet. It's called 8 Feet Tall. And it features Rico Nasty. This track is an absolute banger. Language warning for this one.

0: like two-tone wash shit hit like disco. Ballin' on niggas like Radio Risco. These bitches from like dipped in Crisco. They keep chatting, they not on shit though. They keep chatting, they not on shit though. Not on shit, not on shit though. Yeah, this is a language warning for ya. It's cooked as.
1: Yeah.

Welcome back to FBI 94.5. You're listening to the All Nighter with Carlin. At the top there, that was Isaac Purrell with his track Heiny, brackets Shiny. And then that was followed by Jennifer Lovelace, who with a track of her upcoming EP. It's called Familiar, and that track was called Felt That. The EP comes out on the 9th of October. If you're not familiar with Jennifer Lovelace, she is a DJ producer. Used to be based in Nam, now has made the move to Berlin. And that track is, I would say, very classic Jennifer Lovelace. She has this way of weaving these very melancholy, longing, kind of very emotional tracks. And she manages to weave them into this still very club focused, super danceable beat. It's kind of like the Jennifer Lovelace special. So I am super excited for that EP. It comes out 9th of October. I've seen her play a couple times at various festivals, and I've seen her play, I think, during the day, in the evening, and also once at 3 a.m. And every single time that music just hits, she just manages to nail the vibe each time. So that is a definite EP to check out. And that last track, that was local artist Headaches, pardon me, with the track Sweeter Than This. Shout out to Misha on the text line who wants to shout out Angel Girl if you're listening. And you can text in at 0435-123-945. Let me know what you're up to tonight. It's just hit 1 o'clock. Are you on the night shift? Are you working? Are you coming home from the club? Are you heading out to the club? Let me know. And let me know what tracks you're enjoying if we're hitting the vibe tonight. Now coming up next, I have another local group. It's Loose Fit with their track Bittersweet Excess. And this was released on Dinosaur City Records quite recently. 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

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This is the all-nighter with Carlin. The track you just heard was Sodalite with their track Grasp of the Earth. They're an ambient producer from Hobart, and I believe they're a gardener, and most of their music is inspired by different plants and the natural environment down there. So that one is off an upcoming album coming out, I believe, on the 20th of October, and it's inspired by the Cape Gooseberry. Also have to shout out Clem for that one, who put me onto that about a week ago. So the two tracks that are already out are awesome, so I'm pretty excited for the full ambient album. Before that, you had Ye Muli with Calling, and before that, there was Olivia Eskio with the track Two Minds, a little bit of R&B coming out of NAMM. Shout out to Anonymous Texter on the text line, driving Uber. Thank you for texting in, it means a lot. But I do hope you are not texting and driving right now. Now, in about 15 minutes, I'm going to play you a song that when I heard earlier this week, I couldn't wait to play it for you guys. But it's coming in about 15 minutes. It's from Sweetie. But before that, I'm going to switch up the vibe a little bit from the kind of ambient, chilled out thing we had going there. We're going to go a little bit into Jersey Club, Baltimore Club adjacent. This is a duo from Montreal. It's Manny Saint and DJ Prospect with their track Lausanne Sa. This is a pretty energetic one. I was having a lot of fun listening to this earlier today. 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

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This is the All Nighter. You just heard Sydney Vand, Body Type, with their track I Is a Mouth Is a Face, and that's off their album Tally. Before that was UK producer Sub Ann with that housey track Feel the Rise. That's off the EP Circular Motion, which was released on Excalay Records. If you're looking for kind of modern, very groovy, very bassline driven house, I would definitely check out Excalay Records. There is just, the releases on there are just non-stop dance floor movers. And before that was Carrie with her track Enough from the EP Citroen. That was released on Temper Records quite recently. Carrie's a producer from the UK. And earlier this year, she had an EP called Hibiscus, also on Temper Records, which was a really sick take on like modern dubstep. It was like really cool bassy music. I was playing heaps of it on the All Nighter a few months ago, so I was pretty delighted when she followed it up with an equally impressive EP. I think this one is awesome as well, so definitely check out the rest of that. Now, if you're enjoying the music you're hearing, you can support FBI by heading to fbi.radio/support. 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So every cent you can give to support FBI is a cent well spent. Now, coming up next, I have a track from a local artist called Sweetie. The track's called My Kids Deserve the World, bracket vision. and it's off the album Dogtooth. This is the kind of track that I don't think I would have found without being a part of FBI. But it is just so catchy. The hook is incredible. And the lyricism in it is so funny and varied. It kind of goes all over the shop but keeps pulling you back to this like super catchy hook. So I hope you enjoy it as much as I do. Comes with a language warning. 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

I was outside chilling outside, you were outside chilling outside as well. Rotation, dot dot goose, got a puff puff pass, now I'm high as hell. When the rain starts falling, swear down, I had to ask, what do you cry as well? So many questions had gone and I drank too much.

You're listening to FBI 94.5. This is the all-nighter with Carlin. That last track you just heard, that was Milk Paste with Pseudo Urgency. Milk Paste is a local artist, and this was released just a couple days ago on their debut EP, Unused Rattlesnake. And in addition to releasing their debut EP, they also released it on their own label, Spot Dial Recordings, which was launched. And I believe there was a label launch last night. Last night, Friday night. Sorry, it's Saturday morning at Fanatico Records. So super cool to see Milk Paste finally release some music. I've seen them around as a DJ for a little while, and they're excellent. Before that, we had Wari with To Be Black. And then it was Blank Face Bales with the track Outside featuring Ralph Hardy. And finally, before that was Billiam with the track Human Body Units. That's off the album Fang the Snipers, which comes out on November 21st. Now it's 2 o'clock, so I'm halfway through my time with you. I hope you're enjoying it as much as I am. Text in on 0435-123-945. Let me know what you're up to, and let me know what your plans are for the long weekend. I'm heading to Move My Way Festival tomorrow. And it's kind of just occurred to me that maybe I should just spend a little bit of time in this hour playing a few tracks from artists that are going to be playing tomorrow. It's at Carriage Works. It's run by Astral People. And there are still tickets available. So if you're, you know, up late at 2 a.m. and you're feeling like making an impulsive decision, the lineup is absolutely stacked. Now, in about half an hour, we'll also get another track off the album of the week. A really great album by Space Africa this week, so I'm excited to play that for you. But coming up now is Council on Foreign Relations with their track Off World. They're a duo out of New York, and this is from their self-titled album released this year. 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

Someone tipped me off about a place that we can go. 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I got that good, good formula. You got a curious flow. Let's make a pretty potion. Glass amount of snow.

0: Yeah, this is a language warning for you. It's cooked as.
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You're listening to FBI 94.5. This is the All Nighter. You're here with me, Carlin. At the top there, that was Young Maney with the track Better Days. The flow on that track is just, I can't think of another word but fire. It's so good. It had me bopping. All of those last four tracks had me bopping, but that one was a great one to start it off with. And that was followed by Akita with the track Tiger Tiger. They're a solo artist from London, and that's off their EP Bangs and Braces. And before that, after that, you had a bit of Guadalupan dance music. It was Mimi KDS with the track 6 o'clock. I don't really have the words to describe that one. I feel like I've not really listened to too much music like that, but I would very much like more. So I think I'll be spending a bit of tomorrow morning digging through her back catalogue. And then, of course, at the end, it was Kendressa, oh my goodness, with her track The Bounce. That's from November, I believe, 2024, and it's off her EP, Lundra. Had to play that one. It's a classic track, and I'm hopefully going to get to see Kendressa tomorrow at Move My Way at Carriage Works. Tickets are still available for that. I checked the price. Comes to $190, but it's a pretty stacked lineup. You can expect Ezra Collective, Coco Roco, Sampa the Great, who else? Miles Natu, who had a release not too long ago. That was Album of the Week. That was absolutely superb. And I believe some local DJs, people like Mazicals. It's got a great mixture of international and local artists, and that's at Carriage Works. Starts tomorrow, I believe, like 2 p.m. So you've got plenty of time to, you know, go home, have a rest, and pick up a ticket. But I think that's a really, that'd be a really pretty great way to start off your Saturday long weekend. Now, coming up next, I have a very unique track. It's from Bambino DJ, who's an artist from Berlin, and Mikey Enright. The track's called Sea Star, and it's off a new EP called Hall of Light. It's a very, again, I'm struggling to describe the music tonight, but this EP is just full of really beautiful pads that are just super luscious and calming. There's this kind of almost like psychedelic, like reggaeton dance hall influence in the background, but it's very, very chill music. And anyway, I'll stop rambling and just let you enjoy the track. 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

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You're listening to The All Nighter with Carlin. At the top there, the first track you heard, that was Shah, a Palestinian artist, with the track Bakar and Rashida. That was followed by Wari, an indigenous artist from Nam, originally from Mount Isa, member of the Wani tribe, with his track The Light. Played one of his tracks earlier tonight. Very beautiful, light, lyrical tracks. And then the final track you just heard, that was Soul Glow with the track February Theory. They're out of Philadelphia. And what a stomper that was, and a little bit of rap at the end there as well, just to cap it off. Now, I won't take too much of your time. We'll just keep the tunes rolling. But the next track I'm about to play is off our Album of the Week. The Album of the Week gets announced every Friday at 1 p.m. on the playlist. Always a show worth checking out. You get a really great preview of all the music you're going to be hearing on FBI. Album of the Week is Quiet Storm by Space Africa. If you don't know Space Africa, they're a duo from the UK. They make a lot of like ambient and kind of dub-inspired music. Played a track of theirs earlier, and a lot of the tracks on this album are quite ambient and a bit of spoken word, which is a kind of... I find it quite refreshing because I feel like I've been listening to like a lot of hyper-pop and dance music lately. So it's always nice to have a track that feels super slow and considered and willing to take its time. So the track I'm about to play for you is called Validation, featuring Any, and it has a language warning. You're listening to FBI.

I'm driving, but just thinking, like, about how the betrayal that I've had in my life from people that I've been in love with, from friends, family, the heartbreak, the wounds that have been placed inside of me, mentally, physically, and emotionally, have really turned me into a cold-hearted bitch. Like, really? Like, I'm gonna still always, I think, have the part of my heart that cares and wants to help people and wants to see change in the world and all of that good stuff. But I don't have a tolerance for bullshit. I don't have a tolerance for shit that's just unnecessary anymore. Nah, fuck all that. I'm a different person. 100%. I spent a long time in my life, a lot of years, in a lot of relationships, looking for validation from people. And I realized today that I spent years myself looking for validation or waiting on validation from people that I was in love with, from friends, from family, from my dad, from my mom, just looking for validation in different areas that they could not validate me in. I had to find validation within me. I had to be vulnerable enough to hear my own self, to love my own self, to know my own self, and to be exactly who I just decided to be from day to day. And now I no longer need validation from anyone. I finally got into a place in my life where I'm 1,000% okay with me. I'm okay with me. You know what I'm saying? And it took a long time to get to this place. And I guess that's why I feel okay with being able to speak about this topic. I've gone through years of validation. All of these years to find myself again. To at least piece back the pieces. Take and put back the pieces that were ripped away from me. Piece by piece. You know, the pieces of my soul, the pieces of my heart, the pieces of my spirit that was ripped away from me.

to love me and care about me. Literally, you know what I'm saying? Do so much and look for validation within people who had yet to validate who they were. They could not validate me with what I was looking for to be validated for, because I didn't even know what that was for. I just needed validation, acknowledgement, validation. I needed it. I needed it like a drug. I don't know why I needed that, because I've proven that to myself over and over and over again, that I am fucking amazing, that I can achieve anything that it is that I set out to achieve, that I am great, that I

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You're listening to The All-Nighter with Carlin. The first track at the top there, that was local artist Kitty of the Valley with their track Kraut Rock. That was followed by Public Figures with the track Push My Buttons. Then you had local producer Cotto with his track Iridescence. That's off a two-tracker he released called The Proximity Effect. Cotto's a local producer. He has been on an absolute tear this year, been releasing heaps of music. Originally a lot of speed garage stuff, and you can still hear that in his sound, but I think as his releases have gone on, you can hear more influence of prog, and it's been really awesome to see him progress as a producer. I mean, especially that last track, you can definitely hear the speed garage influence, but it's got that more progressive build. So really sick to just see someone in the local scene releasing music, and each kind of two tracks he releases just reinvents himself a little bit. And that last track you heard, another local release, it was Bakio Ecosystem and Utility with the track 2016. That's off their mixtape All Eyes. That mixtape has been getting heaps of plays on FBI this year. It's a great collaboration. Really unique sound. Now coming up, I've got one more hour with you, so text in at 0435-123-945 if you're enjoying the music. Let me know what kind of music you want to hear. Maybe we can squeeze something in the last hour. But we'll start it off strong. Another local artist, A-Tone. This is off an album called Hurt So Much, O2, The Dub Sessions. As you can imagine from the name, this is a pretty chilled out track. It's called Levin Show Me. So that's, yeah, Levin Show Me. 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

You're listening to FBI 94.5 with Carlin. This is the all-nighter. We just went on a little journey around the world there. At the top, you heard Tyra Lilly with Break the Motion. She's from London. Really cool fact about her is that her mother is a Scottish, or was, I'm not sure if she's still active, but was a Scottish punk singer, and her dad was a Bengali folk musician. And then together they've produced a super chill, jazzy singer themselves. So I don't know. I just find that pretty incredible. And that was followed by Asia Menor with their track Say Lagunas, and they're from Chile. And then finally at the end there on the synthesizers, you had Yunus with the track Komar El Ghazal. And he's a self-taught Egyptian composer. You can hear the kind of live aspect of that. It's such a cool mix, the kind of Egyptian sound with the synthesizers. It just feels like it fits really naturally. Shout out to Joanna on the text line. Also the anonymous texter who texted in calling me a big dog. Thank you very much. Right back at you. You're also a real one. If you want to text in, you text in at 0435-123-945. Let me know what you're getting up to. It's 3:15, so I'll be surprised but very proud if you're actually heading out to the club or to an event at this moment. Maybe you're making your way back home. Now, coming up for you next, I have a local producer, Jack Slade. He just released an EP about 2 weeks ago called Making Dollars Killing Horses. And this track is called In the House of Solemn. This whole EP, 5 tracks, really, really cool experimental stuff. And a lot of them are accompanied by really well-produced music videos. 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

it.

You're listening to FBI 94.5. This is the All Nighter with Carlin. The track you're hearing right now is from an artist called Sawtooth, a local artist. The track's called Never, and it's off an EP called No Heroes. Before that, we had a little bit of hyperpop, another local artist, Yubari, with the track. Okay, the track name, you're going to have to bear with me, was R-00 equals 00CCCKKKKKKKK space music_152 BPM. But apart from that track name, which, you know, maybe was, you know, it was a bit of a challenge for me, I was loving the hyperpop on that. And before that, we went down to Nam and we heard from Nabi with another, with a track, Somewhere I Belong. Really like that one as well. And before that was Serafina the Great with the track Sexy Melange. And we started with Bennett's Grove, a local artist with their track Foresight, and that's off an unreleased upcoming EP. Now, I've got about 20 minutes left with you. I'll probably come back on the mic one more time, but I've got a really special track for you now. It's the artist Standing Circle with the track New Flower. This is a super jazzy, super chill, light track. I've been really enjoying it. Maybe a little bit of a pace change from the kind of hyperpop into techno we just went, but, you know, that's how the all-nighter goes. We're always switching things up. 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
1: I think that I'm starting to fight. I'm putting your happiness before mine. Cause last year was pretty shit.

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This is the All-Nighter with Carlin. You just heard two tracks out of Meijin. That last track was Special Features Poles, single they've released this year. They're actually touring and playing some pretty big festivals. They're actually playing, I believe, Yours and Ours and Big Sound. And then before that was AD and Matek with the track Outsiders. That one, so much fun. The lyricism on that was just so cheeky. There's so many points in that song where I was just laughing because it's just so clever. And I feel like there's a lot of really great rap coming out of Meijin lately. So keen to hear more from them. Now it's almost 4 a.m. so unfortunately my time with you tonight is over. But I just want to say thank you so much for listening. I hope that you found some new music you enjoyed and you can dig into those artists. I also hope you have an excellent long weekend. I'm going to leave you with one last track. It's from Sydney artist Imogen Plunkett Hammer, and it's called Want to Be Close. 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

straight up little white lies and the green flags that break me down a lot. I'm trying to let myself believe that. Baby dark eyes with thick thighs, I'm a freak that. Heartbroken, I'll live like Half-Life 2 G-Man. Mind broken up that tight sticks, this is street rats. No time to break much and keep on driving for the free bet. With no dime or penny, crawl up in my pocket from the read. I mean like, hey, what you got up in that bag? Can I see that? I put the guns down as far to ask for where the peace at. But brother, man, might jack you if you lacking with y'all green at. We hit Manila in the winter, caught a flight to Philippines. And every second of my life written in lines that I'ma sing, I manifested it with time like every dollar in a dream. I know the devil wear disguises without glasses, I can't see. I had a dream last night that I relapsed. So if I D off the white bit, I'ma be back to the K. Turn the little white lies into green flags that bring me down the line. I'm trying to let myself believe that. Baby dark eyes with thick thighs, I'm a freak that. Heartbroken, I'll live like Half-Life 2 G-Man. Mind broken, up that tight sticks, there's a street rat. No time to break motion, keep on driving for them free bands.

Murabunjagurijara le, gurijara la.

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Ra means motion. That's the definition of Om for worldly people and Central Australian people. Ngura, something that runs like a power source that keeps your body going. Yeah. And that's your old Ngurakul history. Your language history, your ceremony history, your skin name ceremony, and your law within that tribe. Yeah. Your jurisdiction. You are your country. You are your home. We have to learn as much as we can for this country. Sing it, dance it, paint it. That's being your home. Mora. Mora. To exist in the homeland of the kangaroo, you have to understand the emu. To understand it, we'll try and teach you to soar really high like the wedge tail. It's like reading a book. You're reading all these texts. The behavior of animals, the behavior of and the change of character in them. Once you master that, you adapt to this country really well. It's just a law from this country. Yeah, it shapes us who we are.

this crown land, I sometimes wonder what crown. But I'm trying to ask you to find out the original crown of this country. In doing that, you are like a milberry, fulfilling your duty of care. We call it kotari. Crown is all because you fulfill something. Your fulfillment of carrying your country, giving back to your country. And that's, it's all the knowledge for your own well-being from this country, to give it back to people. In doing so, you already got the original crown, the emu's crown.

Yeah, the original crown is a southern cross here, because it's under, sitting on the emu's head. Yeah. To us, that's the whole Murakulu. It's a reminder that we mustn't be like a little star drifting away. That's why the little stars is the homeland of this continent. And to learn all that one will expand your learning how you should live in this country. And firstly, you must learn all these archives in the old Murakulu. The law, the skin name, the land, the ceremony, and the language. Nampula kuja kala binina Nampula ngurunga Wawele kilangula Mani nyangalo kana ngatewe Yunga na binari mani Nyaka barbara nja kandala nje Wala urubia Kuja kanya To live in the homeland of the kangaroo, you have to understand the emu. Who will teach you to soar like a witch tail? Know your country. Your country will know you. Yeah.

making hits, you can call me Ben. Bitch, if you was not my kin, you can't call me Ken. Bitch, I stay up in the kitchen cooking, killing men. And these white hoes going to like Kylie Kim. If you

Kicking us off there was Rosa Terenzi, Year of the Bad Lala. This is the Saturday Overhang on FBI Radio 94.5 with Kate Stanbridge. I'll be taking you through until 9 a.m. this morning. Got a lovely lineup for you today. We've got some Johnny Chops, Famous Pluto, Lip Pixie, Odessa Swan, Shy Girl, May Dream, and many more, including Heart Holder and Bad Bitch Benny. We're going to start off the show with Famous Pluto, Tap Am. This one comes with a language warning. You're here on the Saturday Overhang on FBI.

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1: Dropping the top, she's gorgeous. Girl got so gorgeous. Bouncing there, she's gorgeous. All these guys are there, she's gorgeous. 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Girl got so gorgeous. Bouncing there, she's gorgeous.

Romulus with Problema. Hope that one woke you up like it woke me up. At the top there, we heard from Famous Pluto called Tap Am. We heard from Emma Karantema with 111 Had Enough. Up next, we're going to hear from ZK King with the track A Decision from the One More Day EP. 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

0: say that to a lot of people, but they don't really understand.
1: I'm in a deep state right now. I ain't come out yet. For real, I fell asleep, and I never woke up. I turned my dream into a reality, and this is my, like, my dream is my reality, and this is what I live in now. I'm in a deep state. I'm too far gone right now. For real, for real. I used to want to be a construction worker. I used to want to get my GED. One day I just fell asleep and said, fuck that.
0: I just want to be myself, man. I just want to be myself and keep continue being myself. And I want to make the people happy. People don't like being happy.
2: I do everything in the world I can for them, not give them anything out of my pocket.
3: Take care of your kids. Take care of your friends. People that say they love you. People that say they with you.
0: I moved my mom out the hood.
2: And that's how I feel.
4: That one there, Ballad for a G, featuring RXK, Nephew and Klein. At the top there, we heard from ZK King, A Decision. We heard from the one and only Ojareem with the track Top Down. Up next, we're going to hear Odessa Swan with Passe de Dos in French or something like that. Solo artist out of Sydney, released independently this year. And what she said about the track is trying to reach the Barbie girls who love niche pop music. So if that's you, you'll like this one. This is Kate Stanbridge on FBI Radio 94.5.

Johnny Chops with Step on the Gas. At the top there, we heard from Odessa Swan with Pas de Deux. We heard from AD and Martek with the track Outsiders. And then, yes, of course, the Johnny Chops. Up next, we're going to bring it down with some dub techno with artist Paul St. Hilaire, aka Tiki Man, with the 10 Years of Kind of Records album. So this track is Back in a Business, and it features some lovely, lovely artists, Cousin, Eora's own. Here it is, Paul St. Hilaire and Cousin with Back in a Business.

The train is out.

chest. Yeah.

Area 51, the Nucleonic Mix by Eat Static. You're here on FBI Radio 94.5. This is Kate Stanbridge and you're listening to the Saturday Overhang. I've got just over an hour left with you before I hand you over to the beautiful people of Backchat. We just had a bit of a dubby run. We had Paul St. Hilaire and Cousin at the top with Back in a Business before the one and only Donato Dozzi with Aqua 8 from the Aqua Piano Sessions. Beautiful, beautiful album. Up next, we're going to hear from Hux Flux with Postpone the Phone. This was released, I believe, in 2015. It's a bit psytrancey, but down tempo. This is Postpone the Phone by Hux Flux. 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

that one there, Kia Mandela, track name is Run Josie. That was fresh track. At the top there, we heard from Hux Flux with the track Postpone the Phone from 2015, but out of the record label Spiral Tracks, which was created in, I believe, 1998. Great label. After that, we heard from Reservoir with the track Stratosphere. And up next, we're going to hear from Armlock. This track is called Halftime. Just ticked over 8 o'clock. Got about an hour left with you before I hand over to the beautiful people of Backchat. You definitely want to stick around to hear what they have for you today. Yeah, this is Armlock with Halftime. You're here on the Saturday Overhang with Kate Stanbridge.

You're tuned in to the Saturday Overhang on FBI 94.5 with Kate Stanbridge. I have about 40 minutes left with you all, and I'd like you to text in 0435 123 945 what you want to hear this morning, whether you're on your way to work, sport, whatever people do at this hour. Let me know what you want to hear. 0435 123 945. We'll play it before 9 a.m. if you are the chosen one. At the top there, we had May Dream with Sirens. We had Shy Girl with Elise after that one. Or Elise. I don't know how to pronounce that one. We heard from Armlock, the track Halftime at the top. Next, we're going to hear from Small Ways. This track is called Same. 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

0: you're out of breath, bless. 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Yes, G-check, I wanna see how you step to this. Bet, feverish, 30 odd years I've been sick.
1: Southwest, I'm out in the deep, you're out of breath, bless. 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

less. 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Bet, feverish, 30-odd years of being sick, fresh.

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This is the Saturday Overhang that you are listening to. My name is Kate Stanbridge. Have half an hour left with you. We got a text in to play Anything by Nito Chris, and I did search up Anything by Nito Chris, not realizing that you meant play any song by Nito Chris, so I couldn't find that one. But I went to 1994 album called Screaming Dolores by Nito Chris. So we're going to listen to this for the first time together. Thank you to Anonymous Texter. This one is called 10 Stories Down by Nito Chris. They got really cool cover art, I got to say. Very, very cool cover art. Looks like some type of Australian punk rock band. Alternative rock punk band. Apparently formed in Melbourne in the 1990s. So let's give it a listen. This is 10 Stories Down by Nito Chris. You're here on FBI Radio 94.5.

track there, Wiry with Submerge. At the top, thank you, Anonymous Texter, for the beautiful education of Naito Chris. We heard the track 10 Stories Down from 1994, old rock, alternative rock band, punk band out of Nam. Yeah, it looks like they had a lot of albums spanning from around 1994 to 2002, so I'm going to check them out after this. Really cool stuff. After that, we heard from Sweetie with Ramona. And up next, we are going to hear from The Ecologist. This one is called Buzz Factory Tempest Dub. Going down a kind of different route here with 20 minutes, 25 minutes to go before I hand you over to

the beautiful people of Backchat. And if you just joined us, I'm taking requests. Text in on 0435 123 945. What do you want to hear on your drive this morning? Let me know. All right, this is Ecologist, Buzz Factory, Tempest Dub. 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

Modular Ghost System EP, that's Night Drive by DJ Something. At the top, we heard from The Ecologist with Buzz Factory, the Tempest dub. We heard from Alva with their remix of Distance by Omformer, the Alva Float mix. And I've got just a few minutes left with you before I hand you over to the beautiful people of Backchat. So I will leave you with one more song. Gonna leave it with The Egyptian Lover, Everything She Wants, because everybody likes that song. You know what I mean? Everybody likes it. So I'll leave you with that. It's been a beautiful, beautiful show with you this morning, and I will be back and better next week. See you later. You're tuned in here on the Saturday Overhang on FBI 94.5.

0: stories of Sydney and beyond. We're broadcasting from the Gadigal land of the Eora Nation and pay our respects to elders past and present. My name is Pinyata and I'm joined by James. Welcome, James.
1: Good morning. Lovely to be here.
0: A bit of a muggy day, but that's okay. James, what's coming up on the show today?
1: We break down Men's move to add 1,000 extra prison beds to handle the influx of domestic violence offenders.
0: And later in the show, we'll be breaking down the stats on the recent Bogong moth migration.
1: And stay tuned, renters in Spain have taken to the streets in protest to win housing reform. Is this a solution to Australia's housing crisis?
0: And of course, if any of that pricked your ears, then get in touch. How are you feeling about the moth plague? Turns out it can't be a plague if it's a native species, but give us your thoughts. 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
1: Moths. Love them or hate them, they're here in swarms, but they're also endangered.
0: Yes, that's right. We are, of course, talking about the prolific Bogong moths, which have taken the headlines by storm this week as they make the annual migration down the coast and into the mountains.
1: They've also gotten some mixed reactions, which naturalists are concerned about. Here to share more on this is our producer, Ewan Kylie.
0: So, Ewan, give us the rundown on why these moths are everywhere at the moment.
3: Well, first off, as you said, the Bogong moth is a native species that are on their migration path towards the New South Wales Alps. And from what moth experts have been telling, the headlines are definitely doing a disservice to this beautiful native species. It should always be acknowledged that not only is it a native species, but it is also endangered. It was measured that between 2017 to 2019 that the moth saw a 99.5% drop in numbers. So for Sydney to see so many of these moths has actually been a very special treat.
1: Considering that the moths are heading towards the Alps, why are they so common in Sydney at the moment?
3: Well, that's also something that should be considered, because obviously these moths are not a large animal. These aren't birds. So what is predicted as the cause of this migration path alteration is due to a change in wind paths recently. Bogong moths are known to hitch rides on wind paths to make that migration just a bit easier. Their projected path, by the way, is well on the thousands of kilometres. Shout out to that real quick. But also, this migration is actually considered to be earlier than usual, and that is also due to recent weather. We have seen healthy rains and warmer weather recently, which has been linked to producing greater food stores for moth larvae and causing flowers to bloom earlier, which moths are also loving.
1: If you've just tuned in, you're listening to Backchat on FBI Radio, where we're talking about the Bogong moth migration. Would you be willing to band together with renters to fix the rental crisis? 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
0: So, Ewan, I'm sure you've seen the videos of droves of moths coming inside people's houses and hiding inside washing, mine included. Yeah, I found at least 5 moths. So why do they do this and how can it be avoided?
3: Well, when it comes to avoiding moths in the house, you simply have to close windows and doors. Experts have also suggested that turning on your outside lights and inside lights off during the night as another strategy to gently guide them back outside. However, when it comes to moths hanging out in your washing lines, they can be gently brushed off as they only hide in crevices like that during the day as a safety measure to protect from predators. But they're also not the kind of moths that eat clothes, so you can have some peace of mind that these moths are just hanging out for the day until they can move around again at night.
0: I feel bad. Mine was less of a gentle taking off than it was a vigorous shaking.
3: Got the message.
0: Yeah, they got the message. They flew away, but it's okay. And you said that you've been chatting to experts this week regarding the Bogong moths. What advice have they given for people to help out this endangered species?
3: Yeah, so earlier this week, I was lucky enough to have a chat with environmental educator Clancy Lester, who you may know as the Bee Man on Instagram. And it's obvious that he's not only passionate about bees, but also all of Australia's lovely invertebrates. Here's what he had to say.
4: Just even the news coverage and what I'm seeing on social media, you know, calling this an infestation or a plague. And people are quick to forget that these are a native species. They're not just a native species, but they're a cultural icon. This is something that, You know, First Nations people would come from far and wide and have corroborees and celebration and kinship rituals in the Australian Alps. And that was mainly one of the big reasons for this, was the arrival of the Bogong moth to the Australian Alps. It's something that's been important to Aussies and our First Nations people for a very long time. They're also an incredible pollinator for so many plant species, all the way down from Brisbane, down the Central Coast, through mid-New South Wales, all the way to the Australian Alps and surroundings. They're pollinators, they're a food source for birds, possums, bats, all these sort of things. So the importance of this moth cannot be understated. They are so important. They're an endangered species, they're a native species, and we sort of need to get rid of this rhetoric that they're a plague or an infestation, you know, or that it's like a scene out of a horror movie. That's, I could not agree less with this rhetoric that we're seeing.
1: When it comes to assisting these moths, what programs are out there in terms of conservation management?
3: Well, the most prominent would be the aptly named Bogong Watch, which operates out of Western Sydney University. So for Bogong Watch, they do encourage the public to send in photos and other documentations of the Bogong moth in their areas. And this helps as it gives the watch team a greater understanding of not only the migration path, especially with all of its changes, but also to record population numbers. For how the public can help further, Clancy Lester also had this to say.
4: Yeah, this is a really, really good question. And like we said before, they are attracted to light. So, you know, having your outdoor lights set to motion activated, or having dimmers, or just switching them off altogether will help not attract as many. Even on the inside of your house, if you're closing your blinds and not letting as much of the light inside your house attract them, finding ways to, you know, limit the access through windows and door frames and cracks and different things, because in the wild they're looking for caves and cracks and crevices, you know, to perch up and use as habitat on their long journey. So trying to not have these sort of areas exposed around your house and these sort of things, you know, even like leaving washing on the line as well is like another sort of spot inside the towels and clothes and things that people are finding inside their car doors. And, you know, doing your best to, even like say they've made it inside, to just try not to kill them, poison them, anything like that, and you know, help them have a safe exit back to where they're meant to be in the outdoors. And yeah, not being fearful as well. You know, it's okay if they want to spend the night or spend the day, you know, in your car door. You know, it's not gonna, you know, not gonna get harmed if they're just happy to chill there. So that's one way to look at it.
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0: That was producer Ewan Kylie talking to us about the Bogong moth migration.
1: Next up, what does a rental strike in Spain mean for the rental crisis in Sydney? Stay tuned to find out. But before that, here's Shards by Deer Park and Nina. Keep it locked. 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

0: would you feel if you were 87 years old?
1: And after 70 years of living in the same place, your rent goes up 4 times because an investment firm bought up your building. I would be livid. And so were hundreds of people in Spain who took to the streets in protest of the eviction and the rental crisis in Spain.
2: Unaffordable rent increases, evictions, corporations buying up rentals were all issues Spanish renters protested. They seemed all too familiar to renters here in Australia too. The struggle of the working class is universal. To break down the rental struggle is global, and how the eviction of an 87-year-old in Spain could affect you, we're joined by Chels Hood Whitley, the founder of House U. Hi, Chels.
3: Hi, thanks so much for having me.
2: So can you tell us more about the rental reform protests happening in Spain?
3: Well, yeah. Thousands of people took to the streets in rejection of the forced eviction of an elderly woman who, yeah, got a rent increase of $230. Sorry, 230%. So a crazy amount of money, and wasn't able to afford that. Instead of the landlord, you know, negotiating and understanding, you know, some human compassion, just completely kicked her out. And so people erupted. I have seen overnight that the Spanish Congress has rejected the measures. So this is news and quite disappointing. Obviously, the progressive Sanchez government is not the majority. So I think it just speaks to more work that needs to be done. The fact that, you know, so many people can rally around and then there can be actual reform placed, you know, on the table, but without that majority and without even more, you know, real, I guess, more than just a rally, we actually need general strikes. And that's what the protesters are calling for now, is to have a general strike in response to the rejection of those decrees that included things like banning evictions for vulnerable people till 2030, and lots of other measures that Australia should definitely take up without even the need for us to get take to the streets. Like, this is something that we should just do as we are in a housing crisis, just like Spain is.
1: In Spain, large investment companies are buying up houses and jacking up the prices. How similar are the issues faced by renters in Spain to those in Australia?
3: We don't have as many corporate landlords. We definitely more have your mum, like, not your mum and dad. I don't like those words. They're still people that own multiple properties. But more and more, it is becoming more and more common that we do have corporate landlords, but it's still not our majority. But in saying that, we have the majority of private landlords, and in the same way that corporate landlords and private landlords can jack up the rent, here in Australia, it's the same case. We see people getting rent increases of $200 a week, things that people can't afford. And rather than being forcibly evicted, like we saw in Spain, often people leave on their own accord, not knowing that they have the right to fight that, maybe in the tribunal or that kind of thing. And we really do need to regulate rent. We need rent controls. Rents need to be tied to income, in my humble opinion. I don't think that you should be at the whim of a landlord increasing your rent just because they can and because they want to make more profit from you.
2: Definitely. And in Spain and Australia, housing is seen as an investment, especially with private ownership, in addition to a place where someone lives. But how has the commodification of housing and lack of investment in public housing contributed to Australia's housing crisis?
3: I think that it's the root cause, and it's really where Australia has diverged. We used to invest in public housing. I think at the height of our construction public housing, we were building 1 in 4 public homes. We're not doing that anywhere near anymore. On top of that, our public housing stocks are actually being stripped into the private-public partnerships, or just completely privatised. So a lot of our public housing stocks now owned by, you know, private entities. It's moved into community housing, worse yet, affordable housing. We all know that that's not really affordable. So when you don't have a competitive income-fixed, rent-based public housing option, then obviously the private market is just there to do whatever it wants. And essentially it hasn't provided the housing stock that people can actually afford. So I think that the commodification and housing as an investment is in direct contradiction to achieving housing as a human right, because people who own and hoard those houses are there to make money, and they don't really care if you have a home. They just want to get the most money they can from owning it. And in some cases, keeping that house empty while house prices go astronomically up in value very quickly, it's sometimes more attractive for them to keep those homes empty than to actually rent it out long term, because they know that they will make such a big investment when they sell it.
1: What lessons could renters in Australia learn from Spain's renters' protests?
3: I think we should be inspired. It's incredible to see the numbers of people who have come out in support of an elderly woman who, yeah, they really were saying enough is enough, not one more person. Lots of signs said this could be you. There really is, I think, a crunch point right now where we've had enough. We don't want to accept scraps, and we actually are far more powerful together. So some of the work that we can be doing is uniting with our tenants' unions, uniting with our community, and really pushing back against the commodification of housing and the fact that the government here in Spain and here in Australia definitely are, you know, very much in support of housing as a profit vehicle rather than a human right. And something that we'd love to see is rent controls now, but we need to get public housing at 20% of all stock so that everybody can have access to homes.
1: If you've just tuned in, you're listening to Backchat on FBI Radio. Recently, renters in Spain went on strike and want housing reform. We're joined by Chels Hood-Withley, the founder of House U, talking about what this could mean for you as a renter here in Sydney. Would you be willing to band together with renters to fix the rental crisis? Text us on 0435 123 945 or DM us at Backchat FBI Radio. What kind of results have you seen from renters unionising and taking collective action in Australia?
3: Well, we've definitely had some wins on not getting those rent increases. Rahu, obviously an incredible, formidable force to be reckoned with. They've, I can't remember the numbers, but they've saved people, you know, hundreds of thousands of dollars in rent increases. Here in the Northern Rivers, we're actually working with social housing tenants at the moment, and they were meant to be evicted just a couple of days ago, the 30th of September, and us doing things like unionising them. Also, you know, we united 90 of them to send a petition to the local minister, and we got an extension, I guess this is a little win, till January 21st. They won't be homeless over Christmas, and hopefully we can push further. A lot of those residents are saying things like, well, I know that my pod will sit here empty, so I'm not going to leave. And that's the kind of direct action we need to take. We need to resist eviction. We should definitely band together and rent strike collectively, and then really, you know, collectivise our bargaining so that we can get a better deal.
2: And if an inspired renter is listening in, what kind of actions can they take to help tackle the rental crisis?
3: Well, you can definitely get in touch with House U. We'd love to work with you. Some of the work we're doing now is really actually the narrative shifting work, not just tenant organising, which we need to build power, but Australia is still obsessed with property as an investment. I think that's still in the zeitgeist quite thick. And we kind of need to rattle that, because if you're a renter, but you're an aspirational property investor, I think that is still a bit, it's still a little bit it's not in our interest that we're still idolizing or fetishizing owning multiple properties. We need to get to the point where people find it weird. And we'd really like to work with people on kind of shifting that narrative so that we aren't creating a culture that is perversely incentivizing that. But also, yeah, get involved in your local union and let's actually build power to have a rent strike.
2: Chels, thanks so much for joining us.
3: Thanks so much for having me. Great to chat.
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1: That was Chels Hood-Withley, the founder of House U, talking to us about how the struggle of renters is universal from Spain and Sydney and how renters need to unionise.
2: Next up, we're talking about the federal government's digital duty of care proposal and the My Feed My Way initiative. But before that, here's Broken Jazz by Takuya Nakamura, who you'll see if you're going to Move My Way today.

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1: Coming up in the second half of the show, we look into the government's proposed digital duty of care, and it's my feed my way. 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Would be so nice if they were supporting Move My Way, but and the decision to add 1,000 prison beds to New South Wales jails to accommodate an influx of domestic violence offenders on remand.
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2: Sometimes it feels like your algorithm knows you better than you do, and it probably does. And it's using that information to show you what you want to see, or at least what keeps your eyes on the screen.
1: But the federal government's proposed digital duty of care and its My Feed My Way initiative is aiming to place more of the responsibility for those poor scrolling habits on social media platforms and perhaps give you an out at the click of a button.
2: But the bill isn't a slam dunk for everyone, with some arguing that the broader digital duty of care could have some implications for freedom of expression online.
1: So, James, what is My Feed My Way exactly?
2: My Feed My Way is the headliner initiative of the federal government's new digital duty of care proposal, essentially requiring social media platforms to provide users with the option to turn off personalized algorithms and stick to seeing mostly accounts that you follow. The change comes as part of a broader push for the responsibility for the risks created by social media platforms to be placed more on the platform rather than the user, and those risks include your doom scrolling habits.
1: I've been waiting for the day that I have been able to be given the option to turn off my algorithm. I would love that. But surely I'm at least a little bit responsible for the slop cycle that I've found myself in.
2: To an extent, yeah, we are responsible for building our algorithm brick by brick, but those bricks aren't placed in a vacuum either. Social media apps like Instagram and TikTok are deliberately designed with features to keep us scrolling and online. Features like personalized recommendations and infinite scrolling feed into a feedback loop where algorithms learn what you find interesting and then give you more of it to keep you scrolling. This is relevant to the legal debate because platforms are actively involved in facilitating your doom scrolling habits and have a financial incentive to do so. I spoke with policy expert Dr. Rob Nichols about how much responsibility should lie with the platform over the user.
3: We've seen cases in the US, 29 states took Meta to court in California. We've seen individual cases again in California. New Mexico has just won a case against Meta. All of these just took one approach, which is to say the addictive nature of the feed, and particularly in infinite scrolling in Insta, is potentially addictive. It doesn't harm everyone, but for those people who have potential mental health harms that are associated with addiction, this type of product causes harm. And so I think it's pretty much in the fault or responsibility lies with the platform. It's very difficult in any circumstance to say, well, the fault in addiction is the addict if the thing that people are addicted to is made way too available.
1: But the digital duty of care isn't just as simple as an off switch for recommendations, is it?
2: The basic idea is that online platforms have a responsibility to identify risks that their services could create and then take reasonable steps to reduce them, which includes algorithmic exposure to harmful content, which is defined as illegal and seriously harmful content like material promoting terror or doxing for adults, and broadened to include things like pornography

0: There have been criticisms from groups, including locally with One Nation and the Coalition and the United States, even, that giving platforms these sorts of restrictions around harmful content could have implications for freedom of expression. The US in particular made a rare submission describing the policy as extraterritorial censorship of protected speech, expressing concerns that it would push platforms to demote risky or sensitive topics, and asking for clarification on how harms and risks will be determined.
1: But can it be censorship if it's optional?
0: It's not censorship in the traditional sense, as it's giving the user control over what they see rather than what is published, though there's certainly concerns to be raised over how we define harmful content. I spoke with Dr. Rob Nichols again about these concerns and the potential for the bill to overstep.
2: First, I don't think it can be censorship if it's optional. Second, if you look at that list of harms, and as you've said, it's different for under 18s than over 18s. They're pretty much all crimes for over 18s. So is it censorship to stop a platform from promoting crime? No, it's just a way of making sure that crimes don't happen. Is it wrong? Is it censorship to stop information that leads to body dysmorphia or to suicide? Well, no. For people under 18, I don't think that's an unreasonable harm. Where there is an issue is that because the minister has a degree of discretion, in theory, she could add a harm to the list of either adult harms or children's harms that looks more like censorship. And I don't think that's right. My submission, and there are lots of submissions gone off on this, just says, just restrict the minister in respect of adult stuff. If she's adding another thing to the list, it has to be a crime in either at Commonwealth levelling or in one of the states or territories. It's not a big threshold to add on, but it certainly removes the risk that Bill will be treated as something that is censorship.
0: So while there are certainly valid concerns that restrictions imposed by the federal government could overstep into censorship, the shift is hopefully more so moving in the direction of keeping big tech responsible for the algorithms they build and what passes through them.
3: Gentlemen, this is Democracy Manifest.
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0: That was myself talking about the federal government's proposed digital duty of care and My Feed My Way initiative and the censorship critiques towards it.
1: Next up, we're going to be speaking about the increase in prison beds that's been announced this week to handle the influx of domestic violence offenders. A heads up, in about 3-ish minutes, we'll be speaking about the impacts of domestic violence. So if that's not something you want to hear, you can come back at 10 for Limbs Akimbo. But before that, here's John Mox by Mount Kimble. Or Mount Kimby.

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1: This week, the Minns government announced it would deliver 1,000 extra prison beds to handle the influx of domestic violence offenders in remand.
2: The decision has landed amidst increased pressure and coverage of family domestic and sexual violence after over 50 women's lives have been lost.
1: Producer Pongyatha Suthupong spoke to Deputy CEO of Domestic Violence New South Wales and General Manager of Men's Referral Service, No to Violence, Chris Lacey, about what systemic changes we need to combat this crisis.
3: There is a femicide crisis right now. You can see it so clearly, unfortunately, on this banner that we made. Which, when we made it, we didn't actually know if it would be accurate today, because a woman at the moment is killed around on average every 11 days. So there could have been actually a lot more that happened than just 2 days ago that we made that banner.
2: When student protesters marched from Hyde Park to Parliament House for the Students Stand Against Sexual Violence protest, I found it difficult to pick up my mic and record. I didn't think the outrage and frustration that I too longed to see out in the open could be bottled into an audio clip. Amongst slogans drawn on cardboard signs and printed on shirts was a large hand-painted banner with the number of women and children lost to domestic violence in Australia this year. There were just shy of 50 women killed by gender-based violence, it said. But just about 2 weeks later, that number now seems far gone and distant. It's 54. In New South Wales, the domestic violence crisis is pressure cooking our system, from communities of young women to frontline services, courts, and prison systems. This week, the Minns government announced the provision of nearly 1,000 extra prison beds to handle the influx of domestic violence offenders in remand. It's a $47.1 million investment expected to reopen the Dawn de Lois Correctional Centre at Silverwater by early next year and fast-track nearly 300 beds at Parkley Correctional. The government is citing its 2024 bail reforms for the increased demand in prison capacity, with serious offenders now needing to show cause to be granted bail. Pia Birak, Deputy CEO of Domestic Violence New South Wales, says the influx of offenders is symptomatic of tightened bail laws, but represents only the tip of the iceberg of a whole system approach that we should have to provide the domestic and family violence support that women need.
4: The record number of people on remand speaks to the scale of the crisis that we're seeing, particularly given these bail changes target the most serious domestic and family violence offences. So they don't cover most of the domestic and family violence matters that frontline services and victim survivors deal with on a daily basis. This is where we have a lot of repeat offending and risk of escalation.
2: The Minns government has also committed $184 million in the New South Wales budget to increase core funding of 6 frontline specialist domestic and family violence programs over 4 years. It's a landmark investment, but activists say it isn't enough.
3: I'll tell you, they do care. They just only care a really, really little bit. And the way you can tell that is if you look at the budget. So we have a massive budget in New South Wales. They spend about $128 billion on things. And when it comes to everything that they do, all of the people that work across New South Wales trying to support victim survivors of gendered violence, do you know how much of our budget that comes to? Less than 0.5%.
2: Both DV New South Wales and Chris Lacey, the General Manager of No to Violence, Australia's peak body and men's referral service working to end violent behaviour, welcome men's investment. But they're also asking questions about the need to fund preventions against domestic violence before it happens, not just respond to it after the fact.
5: We would argue that our system is probably too focused on the end point and that post-crisis point, and that way too often a woman's first experience of the system when experiencing family and domestic violence is through the police. That's way too late. That's a crisis response, the police showing up at the doorstep, and a crisis response can't be our first response. We really need intervention points before it gets to that point. Courts and prisons have an important role, but women and children really need us to act way before that harm that brings men into the justice system. Prison can contain risk in the short term, but we can't overlap containment with behaviour change. What men's behaviour change practitioners are telling us is that we need to be doing a lot more, because once men reach prison, their resentment towards women can be really hardened in custody, and there's evidence for that. We need to address those behaviours so women and children are safer when men return to the community as well. And for the amount of money that we're spending on police and prisons, you know, almost 50,000 domestic violence court actions in a year should really make us ask how much earlier we could have intervened. And we need to be focusing on increasing the amount of resources that we're investing into early intervention programs, because we know that that is where we can make the biggest impact in reducing the amount of victim survivors that are created in the first place.
4: If we're really serious about ending domestic and family violence, we also have to invest much earlier in prevention, in identifying and responding to risk before it escalates, in specialist services that keep women and children safe and victims safe, and in long-term recovery. So we need a whole system working, not one part of it carrying the burden.
2: So how do we intervene before women and children are killed? I asked Pia and Chris what early interventions would look like in practice.
5: Men who are at risk of being violent towards their partners and children do present at other services, and there are risks that can be identified. And so what we're really calling upon is for when those men present to other services, that might be a hospital or a GP or an alcohol and drug service or a housing service or whatever it might be, that there's referral pathways right there and then when that risk is identified, for that man to be provided an opportunity to seek support to change his behaviour. At the moment, there's just a real lack of those options. Only, you know, a small percentage of men who use violence actually receive the opportunity to take part in a men's behaviour change program. We really need to see the investment in a suite of interventions that are all evidence-based, that we know hold the safety of victim survivors at the centre, and we know keep men accountable for their actions, but also provide them for an opportunity to change their behaviours and their views towards women so we can help keep their partners and children safer.
4: In New South Wales, the government is in the final stages of developing a common approach to risk assessment and safety. So we call it the CARIS, and it's designed to provide a shared approach across the system to responding to domestic and family violence. And that's important because it doesn't sit in one place. So a person experiencing violence or someone using violence might come into contact with health services, a school, housing, child protection, police, or the courts. So every one of those interactions can be an opportunity to recognise risk, intervene earlier. We can recognise it at any touch point in the system. We're interested to see, you know, how that rolls out and how it can provide an opportunity to build like a shared understanding of risk and a common language across services and a much clearer sense about what each part of the system needs to do to respond to domestic and family violence.
2: But when it comes to the earliest intervention, Pia cites Our Watch's research on gender inequality as the underlying driver of domestic violence. It includes condoning violence, limiting women's independence, gender stereotyping, and perpetuating cultures of masculinity. And when we're sitting on our phones, refreshing the page to another horrific headline about the Cornell 7, the framing of consent as ideology, policing contraceptive and abortion access, rampant manosphere cult leaders, normalised misogyny in Australian sport, the situation seems more and more dire. So where do we go from here?
4: If we're only ever responding to the crisis level, we're not addressing what drives violence in the first place. And I think there is some really exciting opportunities to have programs in schools, to have early intervention education happening to address the kinds of attitudes that might take seed early when left completely unchecked, to help people feel confident to have those conversations in their communities, with their friends, with their family. First of all, you can start small and not condone attitudes that minimise violence or make light of misogynist or violent comments towards women, not participate in conversations or call out conversations that condone or minimise violence against women and children. And I think it happens all the time in really small ways. And sometimes we forget that it's even happening.
6: Out of 10 men, one will make a sexual joke about a woman, two will laugh, three will fake a laugh to fit in, and four will stay quiet, but none of them will say anything. Later, nine of them will still think that they're the good guys, But from the woman's perspective, the laughing, the silence, the looking away, it all creates the same environment. So when women say most men are the same, they don't mean every man harasses women. They mean most men still allow and protect the system that does. We talk about teaching girls to be careful, don't walk home alone, don't get too drunk, don't accept a drink from a stranger, share your location, carry your keys between your fingers, text someone when you get home. But why are we teaching girls how to survive violence instead of teaching boys not to commit it? Why is the responsibility placed on the person who is at risk rather than the person who is creating the risk?
4: Cultural change can happen. It is essentially a public health campaign. And yes, this might be, you know, a really big one to overcome as a culture, but as a community, as a society. But I do have hope that it's one that we can address.
5: It's through listening to victim survivors that we actually learn about how we can respond to this crisis. And we always need to be keeping that front and center.
6: No punishment can give me back the version of myself that existed before I was assaulted. No consequence can erase what happened to me or my friends, but accountability can stop the next person. Prevention has to start before violence happens. We need to teach people how to intervene when their friends cross the line. We need schools to take allegations seriously instead of protecting their reputation. We need institutions to prioritize the safety of victims instead of their own convenience. We need justice systems that survivors can trust, and we need governments to treat sexual violence as a national crisis that it is.
7: That was me talking to Pia Birak from Domestic Violence New South Wales and Chris Lacey from No to Violence about Min's move to add 1,000 prison beds for the increasing number of domestic violence offenders in remand. I would also like to thank everyone that was at Student Strike Against and Stand Against Sexual Violence protest 2 weeks ago. The speakers were great as well. And if any of that brought something up for you, support for sexual assault or domestic violence is available via the 24-hour national counselling line 1-800-RESPECT. And No to Violence also offers a national helpline for men to end their violent behaviours at 1-800-737-732.
0: Backchat, your alternative to talkback. 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
7: Before we go off today, we've got one more song for you. 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

0: But that's all we've got time for today. Of course, a big thanks to our guests, Chels Hoodwithy, Clancy Lester, Dr. Rob Nichols, Pierre Birak, and Chris Lacey. And a big thanks to our producers, Sana Sheikh, Ewan Kylie, Pongyada Suthapong, Bet Kushwe, and myself.
1: This has been Back Chat. We'll be back with the news from your city and beyond next week. But until then, stay tuned for Limsy Kimber up now.
2: North Sydney, then all stations to, and then all stations to.